0: with no sign of the suspect. Authorities warning that the suspect is armed and dangerous, telling anyone who sees him to call 911 immediately.
1: President Trump said that the U.S. Park Police have arrested multiple people for, quote, vandalizing the Lincoln Memorial reflecting pool, and pledged that work would begin immediately to repair the peeling lining. One of the men who has been seen on video being arrested said he didn't vandalize anything and, quote, said, by the time I realized what was going on, I was being put in handcuffs. Dave Packer, ABC.
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5: Scattered showers continue this afternoon and possibly a thunderstorm. Isolated flooding can't be ruled out, but it won't be widespread. Temperatures cool in the 60s to low 70s. Tonight, mostly cloudy skies with a few showers, lows in the 50s. Father's Day, we may see a few breaks of sun, otherwise scattered showers will continue. There is a chance for a thunderstorm again. Highs in the 60s to low 70s, lows in the 50s. From the Channel 3 Weather Center, I'm First Alert Meteorologist Dave Bush.

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2: Fox News, I'm Roger Stern. Vice President J.D. Vance is on his way to Switzerland. We're talking to the RAN, but there may be stumbling blocks. Israel has been fighting with Hezbollah in Lebanon, and Iran says it has reacted.
3: Today, the Iranian military announced that they were closing the Strait of Hormuz, but CENTCOM quickly pushed back against that, saying that the traffic has been smooth today.
2: Fox's Bill Malusian, another possible stumbling block. It's not clear, as we say, if Iran has reclosed the Strait of Hormuz. Early voting underway today in the New York primaries, and the city's leaders trying to push Democrats in a clear direction.
4: Democratic Socialist Mayor Zohra Mamdani says the Democratic Party needs to change and get a backbone, and he means electing more Democrats further to the left and more socialists.
2: Fox's Brian Yannis. 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

0: mostly cloudy skies with a few showers, lows in the 50s. Father's Day, we may see a few breaks of sun, otherwise scattered showers will continue. There is a chance for a thunderstorm again, highs in the 60s to low 70s, lows in the 50s. From the Channel 3 Weather Center, I'm First Alert meteorologist Dave Bush.
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0: right, back at it we go, at home with Gary Sullivan. Again, a reminder, if you miss an hour of the show today, it's available to you via podcast. You can pick that up. The iHeart app, it's free. 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And kind of catch up with some tips that you can use around your home. All right, let's go to Al. Al, welcome.
1: Yeah, hey, Gary, how you doing? Thanks for taking my call.
0: You're quite welcome.
1: We have a three-bedroom, one-bath ranch from 1970s, and I have a couple of pipe problems. The kitchen sink and the dishwasher are not drained properly.
0: Okay.
1: But the bathroom sink drains okay. Should I have a camera put in the pipe? Or?
0: Yeah. I mean, so is the dishwasher draining at all or no?
1: No, either that or the kitchen sink aren't draining properly at all. It's backed up.
0: So, I mean, when you open the dishwasher, is there any water standing in there?
1: I don't know. It's a rental house. I didn't go over there yet.
0: Yeah. Well, first of all,
1: I know he cleaned out the screen inside there. He called a week ago, and that screen that's in the dishwasher, you know?
0: Uh-huh.
1: So he took that off and cleaned inside there, and it was draining. Okay, he said.
0: So it sounds like it's in the actual drain pipe. Going where the sink drain is.
1: Yeah.
0: Well, you know, you can do a camera. Or you can get out, get a snake out there and see if you can snake it out.
1: Okay.
0: You know, either or, whatever comes first. I mean, I think if you have a snake and you're going to go over there and see if you can snake it and clean out the blockage, that would be. That would be fruitful, and if it didn't clean it up, then maybe get a camera in there, see what's going on.
1: Okay.
0: Every other drain works fine?
1: Yeah,
0: I would say it's in the sink and not much beyond the wall tube.
1: Okay, and I have another problem that's been lasting over a year now with the water. In the stationary tub, the hot and cold water levers, you know, in the basement.
0: Uh-huh.
1: They work sporadically. Sometimes they don't work at all. Hot and cold, sometimes they work. And it's just weird. But the washing machine, I guess, works okay, they said. I don't know if there was air getting in the pipes or something. Because the last year, the water company installed a new water meter in the basement. And then when they installed that, then the hot and cold levers were working okay. And then now they're not working right again. So I don't know if it's getting air or...
0: Well, I don't think it's air. I think what you probably got to do is trace to see what's impeding the water flow. Is there an aerator or a cap on the end of the faucet at all? A lot of times
1: no.
0: There'll just be debris in there, which is

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1: Where the Champlain Valley comes to talk. 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
4: From ABC News, I'm Dave Packer. Closed for business. Iran now saying they've shut down the Strait of Hormuz, putting the current ceasefire deal in jeopardy. Iranian state TV saying it's in response to Israel's continued strikes in Lebanon. Now, Israel's not a party to the ceasefire deal, and Israeli Prime Minister Benjamin Netanyahu has indicated that he wasn't ready to end the war. Executive Vice President at the Quincy Institute, Trita Parsi.
5: The Israelis under Netanyahu are dead set to sabotage it, and they have a very fast track towards being able to sabotage this by continuing their invasion and bombardment of southern Lebanon.
4: Vice President J.D. Vance traveling to Switzerland today to participate in negotiations with Iran, speaking on the tarmac.
6: We'll have a couple days of talks. We'll try to get this thing kicked off in the right way. There's a lot to discuss, but we're going to go through it all.
4: Vance will be joined in Geneva by Special Envoy Steve Witkoff and Jared Kushner. Thunder in Biloxi, Mississippi, and flooding across the South after the remnants of Tropical Storm Arthur tore through. Mississippi's under a state of emergency for flash flooding and rounds of rain from Texas to Alabama. An FBI manhunt underway after a string of highway shootings around the Kansas City area. Police say 22-year-old Oscar Sanchez Munoz shot multiple people along two interstates, killing one, injuring four others. And Carolina hockey fans known as Caniacs celebrating the Stanley Cup champion Hurricanes with a victory parade and rally in Raleigh today. The Canes hosted their second Stanley Cup in franchise history Sunday after defeating the Las Vegas Golden Knights. Carolina Hurricanes captain and MVP Jordan Staal thanking fans.
7: You guys brought it, baby, every night, all season long, and in the playoffs, that arena, that atmosphere, that passion from you guys, I felt it. You saw it in my eyes, and I saw it in all your eyes. I could see it. I could feel it. You guys nailed it. And so thank you.
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4: Scattered showers continue this afternoon and possibly a thunderstorm. Isolated flooding can't be ruled out, but it won't be widespread. Temperatures cool in the 60s to low 70s. Tonight, mostly cloudy skies with a few showers, lows in the 50s. Father's Day, we may see a few breaks of sun, otherwise scattered showers will continue. There is a chance for a thunderstorm again. Highs in the 60s to low 70s, lows in the 50s. From the Channel 3 Weather Center, I'm First Alert Meteorologist Dave Bush.

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1: Okay, I'll take it.
0: $500,000 a month.
1: For what?
0: Okay, well, here's the deal. Let me back up just a second. Is that I was getting my nails done. And you know how when you're like...
1: Your nails cost $500,000 a month?
0: No, that would be crazy. I'm in the wrong business if that's the case.
1: Seriously.
0: So I was getting my manicure. And the woman next to me was talking to her manicurist about her niece. And her niece is a model.
1: Okay.
0: And she's making $500,000 a month.
1: Doing what?
0: And I'm listening to this whole thing. Because you know, you're right next, sitting right next to her.
1: Sure.
0: Then she explained to her manicurist that she's a model on OnlyFans.
1: Ah.
0: It's like...
1: it's a bit different of an industry.
0: And that she's selling classes now on how you too can be a model on OnlyFans.
1: Oh, okay. Does she do spicy content on OnlyFans?
0: Of course she does.
1: All right.
0: But this woman was, well, then the manicure said, well, is she naked? And she's like, no. She's just modeling. She's just modeling certain things. Okay. I'm like,
1: She's naked.
0: So here's the deal is that I went online afterwards and I wanted to see how much the average OnlyFans content creator, can we say?
1: Sure.
0: Makes. I want you to have a number in your head right now.
1: Yeah.
0: Okay, and let me just tell you, on the entire platform in a year, they did like $7.2 billion.
1: But this is averaging everybody.
0: Yes.
1: From the people who sit there and knit and sell a subscription to that.
0: Do they really?
1: Oh, yeah, everybody's on OnlyFans.
0: I thought it was just like mostly naked people.
1: It's mostly naked, but there's some non.
0: So somebody who's knitting and naked.
1: Well, now we got a winner. This is an account I got to go see.
0: Could you imagine?
1: Oh. Ouch.
0: So put that number in your head.
1: Okay.
0: What the average OnlyFans model content creator actually makes. 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Because I have to first thank Consumer Cellular for helping to make this show possible. 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All right. So the typical creator on OnlyFans, how much do you think they're making?
1: Well, this is an average. So yes. We got to account for the people that are on OnlyFans that make nothing.
0: Correct.
1: They make $0. So I'm going to say the number is going to be pretty low. I'm going to say $1,000 a month.
0: The typical creator makes $180 a month.
1: Okay, but typical is different than average, though, right?
0: Well, the average is $2,000 a year.
1: Okay.
0: Okay, that's the average.

0: 70% of all the creators who are active, meaning like they're actually putting content up, make about $200 a month.
1: Okay.
0: Okay. So that goes back to the 180. The average account has 21 subscribers. Oh my gosh.
1: But if you think about it, though, if you're going to make stuff for social media anyway, and you're a content creator, might as well throw it up there, get 20 people to give you $5 or $10 a month. That's free money.
0: Do you think I should be on OnlyFans?
1: What would you do? You don't knit. You keep your clothes on. What would you possibly do on OnlyFans?
0: Hi, here's some tech tips.
1: I think that 21 subscriber would be with a range you'd be sitting in.
0: That'd be so embarrassing. Okay, what about tech tips in a bikini?
1: There we go. Now we're going to be up to almost 200 subscribers.
0: Absolutely, because after all, this is the Kim Komando Show. 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We love that.
1: YouTube.com/Kim Komando. Go subscribe, like, comment, share. It helps us out.
0: All right. Here are some things that are happening in the tech space you need to know about. When's the last time you went to a doctor?
1: You want me to be honest?
0: Yeah.
1: 2 years.
0: 2 years.
1: Yeah.
0: Okay. Well, if the government has it their way, is that you'd be able to go to the doctor whenever you wanted to.
1: Okay.
0: And maybe even have mandatory doctor's visits, say once a year with an AI doctor.
1: I don't want to talk to an AI doctor.
0: Why not?
1: Because it's all it does, I put stuff on ChatGPT, like, what's wrong with this? What is this? What is that? And it just says, go to the ER.
0: Well, that's because
1: every time.
0: That's because they got sued a few times.
1: Yeah, they got lawyers.
0: That's what it is. Oxford researchers. This is really interesting. When chatbots, the AI chatbots actually read a medical record, they were correct 95% of the time.
1: That's pretty good.
0: Okay. Now, when a human talks to an AI chatbot about medical issues, is that the AI chatbot is only correct 35% of the time.
1: That's dramatically different.
0: Because the person, like, doesn't tell all the facts.
1: Right.
0: And then the AI chatbot doesn't have enough intellect, I guess you'd say, to probe and to ask questions.
1: It just takes what you give it, spits out a result. It doesn't say, what about this? What about that? What about here? What about there?
0: Now, they are using a lot of AI doctors in Japan, which I think is... Do you know about why the obesity rate in Japan is like less than 1%?
1: No.
0: And it's 40% in the United States. Is that you have to go to the doctor once a year and you get weighed. And they take all your blood work and everything.
1: Mm-hmm.
0: And then if you are overweight, is that you have to go, like, you have to go see a nutritionist, and then you have to get weighed in more times. And they also, of course, the diet is a lot different.
1: Sure.
0: I mean, they're not, you know, munching down French fries. But what they're saying is that that is like a success story.
1: But it's also the people, don't want to be embarrassed by going in and weighing and having to see a nutritionist. So they focus more on that.
0: Exactly. Exactly.
1: Psychological.
0: And so AI is also really bad at determining, like you said,

0: course not.
1: No. I mean...
0: But should we?
1: I don't think it would work in our country.
0: Well, the government put their foot into healthcare a couple of years ago, and you have to have healthcare coverage or you have to pay a penalty now.
1: Yes.
0: So the next step would be mandating, but I think it would be societally, it would be good. There's a lot of people who either, whether it's because of access or because of cost, that don't even go see a doctor. I'm just lazy. So it's different.
1: Doesn't really count.
0: But I think it would be a good idea.
1: Well, what do you call an AI doctor and a real doctor working together?
0: I don't know. An awful joke with a equally awfully punchline coming my way.
1: A paradox. Oh, yeah. Let me tell you, the jokes today are amazing.
0: Really? Even, when do they start? When do the amazing ones start?
1: This isn't what happened. This is not a fun story. California Water Services, they're investigating claims that Iranian hackers say that they breached the utilities infrastructure and system.
0: They didn't do anything. They got in and they just went, whoa, we just wanted to prove we're going to get in. They didn't shut any valves off.
1: You know, we're not saying.
0: Okay.
1: All we're saying is that the Iranian hackers were in the water system and that if you get a notice to start boiling water, that's a bad sign.
0: What could they possibly do other than just shut off access?
1: They could contaminate the water.
0: Well, they have it accessed digitally, they right?
1: Yeah, but once you're in the system, you're in the system. I mean, you can do anything. You can turn valves different ways.
0: Oh,
1: I mean,
0: reverse some sewers?
1: I mean, think about everything. Ooh, like that.
0: Don't do that, Iran.
1: Mm-mm. So bottom line here is if you don't already have a case of water on hand, just in case.
0: Is that the awesome joke? Or are we still waiting for the awesome one?
1: No, actually, I just came up with that one right there.
0: Oh, she's ripping.
1: You know, so Snap came out with new glasses. Do you remember the old glasses? I bought them. I had them for like a nanosecond.
0: The Snap glasses?
1: Yes.
0: Yes.
1: They have new glasses out now.
0: Great. Everybody's got new glasses that nobody wears.
1: Let's see. Oh, they're called Specs.
0: Oh, spectacles. I like that.
1: You know, $2,195.
0: So how is this different than the Meta glasses?
1: They're from Snap.
0: Oh, okay. So same exact thing, just a different logo on the side.
1: So this way you're going to be able to like walk around and then you can see through the glasses and I can see like, I would know like your name is Andrew Babinski and where you are located based on your Snap map or whatever it may be or where you have been. And
0: I don't have a Snap map.
1: You don't?
0: No. What's a Snap map?
1: It's like where you can see all your friends on a map.
0: Oh, Snapchat map.
1: Yes.
0: Yeah, no, I don't use Snapchat.
1: I don't either.
0: I don't understand. Amelia is 12 years old, and all of her friends not only can see where her location is on Snapchat, but then she's added them all to Life360. So because with Snapchat, you only see location when someone's active. But with Life360, you see it all the time. I'm like, don't you want any privacy in your life? They record everything on video and put it online. They put all of their lives online. They do not care about privacy at all.
1: Because they didn't grow up with it. Right? I mean, you know, think about it. I mean, you grew up with privacy. Well, I did too, but it doesn't exist for
0: that generation.
1: I
0: thought it was part of our human existence.
1: No.
0: It's a cultural thing.
1: But now, the thing, though, is that the iPhone is now 20 years old.
0: Mm-hmm.
1: Do you think glasses are the next iteration?
0: Absolutely not. They are trying to push these glasses on us.
1: Why?
0: So hard. It's got to be for information collection and to be able to sell us more products and get more data points on us. What is there? 33 billion data points on each person now? They are putting cameras in AirPods. There is no reason there should be a camera in an AirPod.
1: You could take a picture now.
0: Other than to surveil.
1: Well, Apple says that, you know, they're a privacy-oriented company, so you wouldn't have to worry about any of that.
0: Oh, sure. They're a privacy-oriented company until they package all that information up and sell. How many times in the last 3 weeks you've brought up the Flock cameras? This is just an extension of that. Now you don't need a Flock camera because you have Flock cameras walking up and down the streets everywhere wearing these glasses.
1: Yeah, that's true. And which we are going to talk to somebody from the EFF, the Electronic Frontier Foundation, today.
0: Okay.
1: Speaking of Flock cameras, because I think a lot of people don't understand what's going on with Ring cameras, you know, and that they're tracking people going back and forth. You know, they tried to sell it as like, oh, you know, this is going to be so great. If you lose your dog, we're going to be able to find the dog.
0: The Super Bowl commercial.
1: Yes. When it's really not for the dog.
0: But what makes you think that Meta, Snap, Apple, they're not doing all the same thing with their cameras.
1: I'm sure they are.
0: They absolutely are.
1: They need all the...

0: Why do you think we're building all these data centers? Do you think so we can do characters of each other?
1: Right.
0: I mean, not really. All right, so I saw this out of China, this next story. And it's something that when we start thinking about these the robots taking over our jobs, that this is a job that I didn't think that a little robot could actually take over.
1: Okay.
0: It's like, brother, can you spare a charge? There's this Unitree G1 humanoid, and it's down on its knees on a sidewalk, and it's begging people for money.
1: Oh, boy.
0: So you see the little ball there?
1: Yeah.
0: And the QR code?
1: Mm-hmm.
0: And a handwritten sign pleading for help with its electric bill.
1: It doesn't need money.
0: Okay.
1: It's a robot.
0: Somebody actually dropped something in the bowl. Okay. The bot is whimpering lines like, my battery's low. Please help. My battery's low.
1: So this is someone just put a robot out there and it was a way to get money from people. It's a smart idea.
0: I think it's a marketing stunt.
1: I can't blame them.
0: It's a marketing stunt is what it is.
1: Did you see the story about someone who was doing a program? I can't remember. I don't want to misquote the company. It's on one of the major chatbots. And they're doing a programming. And you have the option to, you can see what the chatbot is doing in real time, going here, doing these processes. Mm-hmm. You can see every single step. And during which the chatbot decides that it needs to charge the user for the work that it's doing. And that it needs to create an account to send them a bill. Now, this is while it's doing the programming and the processing. Then it self realizes, I don't use money. I don't know what I'm going to do with the money if I charge them. So my money must go to Google. And it sends them a bill from Google for the work it was doing with the chatbot service.
0: I haven't seen that. That's fascinating.
1: You got to watch this video. It's really interesting in real time to see an AI go, oh, I don't need money.
0: Yeah, it's true. I mean, you know, I would give this humanoid a dollar.
1: You would give that beggar a dollar?
0: But then I figure out I could just charge it.
1: Oh, yeah. Still can't wait for those awesome jokes to start.
0: All right, picture this. You're at work. Your phone buzzes. It's your kid's telephone number, and it's your kid's voice, panic, saying he's been in an accident, needs money wired right now. And of course, as a mom or dad, you'd move heaven and earth in order to help this child out. And that's exactly what scammers are counting on. I mean, here's the play. Criminals buy your phone number and your family details from data brokers. And these are companies that you've never heard of. They sell your life for just pocket change. And then they grab just 2 or 3 seconds of your kid's voice off a video, they clone with AI, and they make that call. 1 in 4 Americans already got one. Now, some guy lost $15,000 protecting a kid who was never even in danger. Now, you can't stop the bad guys and gals from cloning a voice, but you can make sure that they never get your number in the first place. And that's where Incogni steps in. It automatically hits over 420 data brokers and forces them to delete your personal info, then keeps it gone. Here's the deal. I mean, the reason why I even have Incogni is because my home address, my home telephone number, and more were available on the internet. And then I went out and I'm like, we need to figure out how to get this junk off the internet. And I tried so many different services and I settled on Incogni. And right now you can get 60% off. It comes to me about $7 a month by going to privacykim.com. Once again, that's privacykim.com. All right. I have so much in, we have so much in today's show. I had trouble putting it all together. We're going to talk about how AI can catch dangerous drug combinations, how scammers are pivoting, and you should see the phone calls coming up. So stay right where you are here with the Kim Komando Show.
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4: Okay. Did your internet go down?
3: No, I was complaining about the bill.
4: Okay. It was too expensive.
3: Yes. You know, it just keeps going up and up and up. But when you call them, you get that, hi, thank you for calling Cox. We care about you. We love you forever. And just hold on the line and someone will be with you automatically. And then an AI bot comes in.
4: Okay.
3: And says, hi, I'm Bob. And I'm here to help you. You're like, you're not Bob. Your name's not Bob. So that's when I decided I would test my own theory. What exactly do you say when an AI bot answers in order to get to a human being? What do you think?
4: Just say operator.
3: No. You could say representative, maybe.
4: Sure.
3: Okay. You can say the magical phrase is, I want to cancel.
4: Yeah, because that's the only way companies like that react.
3: And then you get to the human retention department.
4: Ooh.
3: And they have a quota in order to try to keep you.
4: Did you get your bill down?
3: Yes. Well, you want to talk to a retention specialist.
4: Okay.
3: It went down like, you know, like, it was actually like 15%, but I'll take it.
4: Okay, something.
3: And then I also had to get rid of every channel that Barry subscribed to.
4: Do you get annoyed when you're talking to a chatbot?
3: Yes.
4: Now that you know?
3: Yes.
4: You think it should be just people?
3: No, because, I mean, they can answer probably some questions in the beginning to save the company money. But the other thing that you can say, too, a secret phrase is, I'm returning your call.
4: What?
3: Yeah. If you are ever in a chatbot and you say, I'm returning your call, odds are you're going to get to a human being.
4: Okay. I'll remember that.
3: Let's talk about Home Title Lock. 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
7: Fox News, I'm Jennifer Hamilton.
0: Jerry Aldinger, Vice President Vance, is on his way to Geneva to lead the U.S. delegation in talks with Iran. They'll focus on the memorandum of agreement President Trump signed earlier this week.
7: What the MOU says is that if the Iranians behave over a long period of time, they could get some of the benefits of this bargain.
0: The vice president speaking to Fox News before he left. Coming to the Great American State Fair, Rodeo 250.
8: What we are just grateful for is the opportunity to bring our story, bring the connection.

0: depiction of the American cowboy, our Western culture, and how that ties into America's 250 years and doing it in such a historical and beautiful place.
1: Jeff Lee, production manager for the event, which will take place in D.C., organizer Freedom 250, says it was a no-brainer to include the rodeo because the cowboy represents the very best of the American spirit. 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

0: This year, over 50,000 law enforcement officers have been assaulted while on duty.
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3: Scattered showers continue this afternoon and possibly a thunderstorm. Isolated flooding can't be ruled out, but it won't be widespread. Temperatures cool in the 60s to low 70s. Tonight, mostly cloudy skies with a few showers, lows in the 50s. Father's Day, we may see a few breaks of sun, otherwise scattered showers will continue. There is a chance for a thunderstorm again. Highs in the 60s to low 70s, lows in the 50s. From the Channel 3 Weather Center, I'm First Alert Meteorologist Dave Bush.
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5: 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So I saw this TikTok of Francesca, and I thought, this was really something. She was teaching her grandparents how to use Uber Eats. And joining us is Francesca. How many views, Francesca, has your video gotten so far?
6: Hey, Kim. Views, I think, across TikTok and Instagram were almost at 60 million views.
5: Wow. Isn't that something? But you have such patience. And because you were sitting there, it looked like with your grandfather. Well, now, how old is he? 109? Is that right?
6: 102.
5: 102. Okay.
7: Come on.
5: Sorry, I was aging the guy.
6: Almost 109.
7: I guess when you're 102, yeah, you're close to 109.
5: Okay, and then, that's right, you're closer to 109 than you are to 70. And now your grandma is 89?
6: 89.
5: 89, okay.
6: Yes.
5: And so you didn't want, then you wanted to teach them how to use Uber Eats. And why did you want to do that?
6: It's a funny story. So they had some Uber credits that were sitting on their account. And they both have iPhones, but their iPhones are so old. I think it's an iPhone 8 where they still have the home button, that you can press the home button. And they told me they had these credits and wanted to order something on Uber, but they couldn't download the Uber app. And when I tried to do it on their phones are so old that doesn't support the software anymore. So I realized you could do Uber on a desktop. So I was leaving their house a few weeks ago, and on my way out, they're like, can you show us how to use that Uber thing? So I went down into the computer room, and as I was about to start, I was like, this could be hilarious. And I was like, I should record this. So I just put it up, mainly to show my family after the fact. But it turned into something way bigger than that.
5: But what I loved about it is that you didn't say things like, open the Chrome browser. You were like, tap the beach ball.
7: How did they have Uber credits?
6: The browser even alone, they're like, what's browser? I was like, the thing to get the internet. And they're like, mm-hmm. I'm like, that one.
7: How did they have any Uber credits if they don't have Uber?
6: They had it because it was actually a few months ago. So my grandpa, he goes to a pottery class. At 102, he goes to a weekly pottery class. And I had posted this video back in March of him at pottery, which also went viral. And Uber reached out saying they wanted to give him some credits to go to pottery with Uber.
7: Oh.
6: But he drives. He drives, so he didn't need the driving credits with Uber.
5: That's funny.
7: So he's going to get something to eat.
6: So he figured may as well get something to eat.
7: Now, since you've taught them how to use Uber Eats, have they done it on their own?
6: With me there, yes, but I give very little instruction.
7: Okay.
5: That's, you know what? That's so great.
7: I want to know what a 102-year-old guy is buying on Uber Eats.
6: I'll tell you. Orton Steakhouse.
7: Ah, getting a steak.
6: He's getting steak.
5: That is awesome. That's awesome. And so now this is your second video with your grandparents that has gone viral. Do you see a trend here with his?

0: Oh, they're celebrities. They really are celebrities. My grandma got recognized at the hair salon. they have brands reaching out, sending them PR. They've been featured on all these different publications. Every day my grandma texts me and asks why something hasn't showed up on the doorstep yet.
1: What's she waiting for?
0: She's waiting for more PR packages.
1: Oh, she just wants more. Send them to her.
0: Yeah.
1: Companies, if you're listening, send them to her.
2: You should. I'd send her everything that she wanted, anything that she wanted. Yeah. Well, that, you know what, but what I liked about the story is not just the fact that Francesca is teaching her grandparents how to do it, but from an educational standpoint that, you know, that she couldn't come with, open the browser.
1: Mm-hmm.
2: You know, she had to come up with a way to teach them how to do this.
1: Do you find it, is there anything more frustrating than trying to talk technology to someone who doesn't understand technology?
2: Yes, it's so difficult.
1: I become that person. I'm the just move person where I start with, okay, go there. All right, click on that. Just move. I'll be done in 3 minutes if you just move.
2: Okay, so Barry went and bought an Apple Watch. Okay, and of course, he doesn't buy just a regular watch. He bought the Ultra for the marathoner.
1: Right, of course, all the marathons he runs.
2: Exactly, to go get a gin and tonic. And so it wouldn't work with his iPhone. So I tried to make it work with the iPhone. I'm like, I just can't do it. I don't have the patience. I said, you need to make your appointment at the Genius Bar, and you need to do this. So we have our in-house tech company.
1: Mm-hmm.
2: So Alex is helping him. Anyway. He helped him for 4 hours.
1: Oh, my gosh.
2: And it still doesn't work.
1: Still? Just go get another one.
2: No, it's not the watch. It's that Barry has 3 or 4 different iCloud accounts.
1: Of course he does. And he's probably got subscriptions on each and every one of them.
2: You know it. Aaron in Dallas, Texas, welcome. How you doing, Aaron?
3: I'm all right. Can you hear me?
2: Absolutely. So what's going on with you?
3: Okay. Actually, I called. I have a question for you. Maybe it could pick your brain. How much do you know about selling on eBay?
2: We know a lot.
1: Yeah.
3: Okay. Well, I sell on eBay part-time. I work auto salvage, so I do use auto parts mainly. And but eBay has a lot of fees. A lot of fees. And if you want your stuff to move, they want you to promote it. Which I do for the regular promoted listings, but they always want you to promote it off-site, and they want to add more fees to it. And I'm just wondering if that would be a good thing or a bad thing.
2: So you're asking if you should be promoting your eBay listings off-site through eBay?
3: Yes.
2: Or you should...
3: It costs more, but yeah. So the fees already tear into your profit margin a lot.
2: Well, for sure. I mean, because, you know, they just changed their whole fee structure with promoted products.
1: Mm-hmm.
2: And so,
3: right.
2: So even, I mean, if somebody even looks at it, you know, you're charged for that promotion. Even if that person doesn't buy it, if somebody else buys it, you're still paying for that.
1: Now,
2: promotion.
1: Let me ask you a question, Aaron. Right. Is this a one-off is this a one-off product, or is this something you continuously sell over and over and over again?
3: I have some, I don't really specialize in any like single product. It's whatever, you know, taillights, door mirrors, things people break on their cars. No really matter what brand, what make, what model, what year, doesn't matter. I do it.
1: Okay.
3: And I've established myself. I've been doing it for about 13 years.
2: That's a long time.
3: And I've sold over 5,000 parts.
2: Wow, that's awesome. That's awesome.
1: Because I would think if it's one specific product, then you're going to rely on an eBay search. If it's a bumper for an 89, you know, Chevette, but if it's a set of headlights that fit 10,000 cars, that would be something worthy of promoting outside of eBay.
2: Well, and then you also have to look at your profit margin.
1: Yeah.
2: I mean, and how much you are willing to spend in order to get that customer in order to buy it. I mean, you know, what we talk about when we're buying ads, not on eBay, but we buy a lot of ads on Facebook and Instagram for the newsletters, is that we look at the lifetime value of a customer. And so, because with us, it's even though it's a subscription, it's a free subscription, is that we have a lifetime value of a customer.
1: Mm-hmm.
2: And so you really have to look at what is going to be your cost of goods sold for what that profit is going to be. I mean, and, you know, do you start with the thing, like you said, I mean, the one-off, or do you have something that more people

0: buy. Well, obviously more people will buy.
1: Right.
0: And then you have to be able to track it. You know, eBay has their own infrastructure to do this as far as promoting these products offline. You know, it's worth a test, but how much you throw at that test is maybe up to you. I wouldn't throw any more than a couple hundred bucks at it just to see if it does actually have some traction. But also keep in mind that you have other ways that you can be promoting your eBay listings too. And if you're not already doing any type of email marketing, I think that you're really missing the boat on that. Okay. Are you still selling your cards?
1: I'm really slowed down in the last year, but I was very active for like 2 years pre-pandemic and then the 4 years following. Very active. Never advertised. Because the things I was selling on eBay were one product specific. I was selling a football card, you know, a 1989 Jordan rookie. Someone's just going to put that in the search bar. Also, eBay, I think with his category as well, it's a place to go for collectibles. It's also really a place to go for older parts.
0: Yes.
1: And so your marketing, I think, is through the search bar.
0: Yeah. And a lot of people are now buying like old film projectors because they have like maybe their parents' films and their VHS tapes or whatever, and they don't want it, or slides or whatever it may be, is that there's really this big market now of people that are buying like VCRs and film projectors and things like that, because they buy them, they put everything digital, and then they sell them back.
1: Yeah, why not?
0: And not losing a dime in the process. All right, let's switch gears just a little bit. If you're trying to figure out what to get Dad for Father's Day, I've got you covered. 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All right. So do you take any prescription drugs?
1: No.
0: Okay. I take one pill a day, one prescription a day.
1: Okay.
0: And then I have a whole bunch of supplements. And I sat there, I was wondering like, I wonder if this is a good idea.
1: to mix them all with the cocktail?
0: Yeah. Because I do. I call it my own cocktail. And so I put it into ChatGPT and it said, oh, for your prescription drug, you want to wait like 30 minutes before you have a cup of tea or anything like that. And I was actually taking everything all at once with a cup of tea.
1: Oopsie daisy.
0: So then I thought, wow, this would be a great tip to pass along. Mm-hmm. So what you do is you take pictures of all your stuff, the front and back. Okay, so you know all the hidden ingredients. And then you open up your AI chatbot and you say, you're a clinical pharmacist who catches dangerous medication mixes before they happen. Here are the photos of the front and ingredient labels of everything I take. And then you give your age, sex, condition, how you usually take the meds. And then it's going to flag right back and say, you know what, this is what you should not be taking with, or you should be taking this. And then, but just keep in mind that AI makes mistakes.
1: Right.
0: So you don't want to like really 100% guarantee.
1: Yeah, if A is like, hey, smush them all up into a big ball and swallow it all at once, you might want to think twice about that.
0: So you can ask your pharmacist or your doctor, which speaking of, okay, bad joke time, you ready?
1: Oh, great.
0: A doctor accidentally gives his patient a laxative instead of cough syrup.
1: Oh, no.
0: Yes, 3 days later, the patient comes back for a checkup, and the doctor says, are you still coughing? And the patient says, no, I'm afraid to.
1: I like that one.
0: Okay, thank you. All right, we have more of your phone calls coming right up.
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0: 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Right now it's not. Take the self-driving taxi, Waymo. 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
0: 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All right, Kathleen in beautiful Phoenix, Arizona. Hi, Kathleen. Glad to have you with us.
5: Hi, how are you?
0: Good.
5: Well, thank you for having me.
0: So what's going on?
5: Well, a few weeks ago, you had posted a short story about AI reviewers, and you gave us an example. A radiologist was hired to review AI-generated readings and reports, and I thought, well, that's a wonderful idea. What a great gig to do that. Now, currently, I teach at Grand Canyon University, so I do a lot of that AI review of my students' postings. But I was wondering if there were some other types of jobs out there that I could take advantage of that.
0: And so, as a professor, how do you handle when a student turns something in and you know it was 1,000% AI generated and they have no idea what they're talking about?
5: And that happens on a daily basis, I have to tell you. Anything is, you can usually tell when a student is posting something like that. First of all, it's very polished, and that is not how they normally respond in the classroom. So you can pick that up. So there are other ways that you can go back to the student and say, share with me the basis for your comments, and then give a couple of examples.
0: And then they say, this is the prompt I use.
6: Uh-oh.
0: That's it.
5: Well, in some of the assignments, we want them to use AI.
0: Oh, for sure, for sure.
5: And, you know, AI is really it's a wonderful tool, but it is not meant to replace critical thinking. It's meant to supplement it.
0: Thank you. So, I appreciate that. I wish, you know what, we should put that on a sign.
6: It's going to be my face tattoo.
0: It should be it. All right. So you can make money being an AI reviewer, an AI red team member, sometimes that's what they're called, you can make anywhere between, say, $40, maybe $50 if you have a PhD.

0: PhD like you do, you're probably looking at $100 an hour. And so you're going to you're going to be reviewing different answers, different prompts, maybe having a conversation with AI and telling it where it may be wrong. And because AI makes mistakes, and they'd rather have the mistakes made in the lab instead of when somebody's actually using it. There's a company called Mercor, M-E-R-C-O-R, and that's specifically made for the medical industry. Now, I will tell you that it starts with really small gigs, okay? And then you get rated on each particular assignment. And then as you do better and better, you're going to get more and more assignments and you're going to get more money. Now, one mistake that a lot of PhDs make when they are doing this is that they will only answer like one or two sentences and just say, this was wrong because of this. Now, if you can give it a paragraph or more, then AI goes, wow.
1: Use AI to write that paragraph.
0: Okay, wouldn't that be funny?
2: Yeah, the professor busted for using AI on her assignments.
0: Then you're like, wait a minute, what's going on with that? Kathleen, thank you so much for your call. And in case you missed it, last week's show, we had Dr. Ross on from ASU. We spent an hour talking about AI careers, how you can pivot, how you can make some extra cash, what exactly red teaming is. And so if you missed that show, make sure that you catch it wherever you get your podcasts. All right, still to come, some scams are pivoting I need to tell you about here on the Kim Komando Show.
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4: 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Hey, let's talk about some administrative things right now. Okay, if you ever want me to answer your question, let me tell you the best way for you to do that is you head over to commando.com. That's with a K, of course. And then there's a link at the top that says Ask Kim. Just fill out that form, give me your question, and I read every single question that you send me. Sometimes you might be invited to go ahead and come here on the show. Other times I just might answer it inside of our newsletter. So if you're not already getting our newsletter, make sure that you really totally sign up. Right now, while you're thinking about it, head to getkim.com. Seems like every time you turn around, there's a new scam.
5: Oh, no. These scammers have given up on scams.
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2: Scattered showers continue this afternoon and possibly a thunderstorm. Isolated flooding can't be ruled out, but it won't be widespread. Temperatures cool in the 60s to low 70s. Tonight, mostly cloudy skies with a few showers, lows in the 50s. Father's Day, we may see a few breaks of sun, otherwise scattered showers will continue. There is a chance for a thunderstorm again. Highs in the 60s to low 70s, lows in the 50s. From the Channel 3 Weather Center, I'm First Alert Meteorologist Dave Bush.
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3: That's when I was selling my computer tutor tapes.
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3: 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I would say probably 84-ish, 5-ish.
4: No, there was no internet when I was 6 years old.
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4: All right, that's what I was guessing. Like 13, 14, when I was 13 or 14 is when I, you know, started hearing about websites.
3: Did you have a CompuServe account?
4: Oh, of course.
3: Everybody had a CompuServe.
4: And then we would go to Blockbuster Video all the time and get the free hours of internet on the DVD they'd give you. And we tried never to pay for internet. We just kept using the free one over and over and over again.
3: But imagine if there was no internet.
4: Okay.
3: Think about your life right now.
4: Right.
3: What would be the biggest change for you?
4: The biggest? Well, sports information for me is because...
3: You'd have to wait for the newspaper to come
4: out. Right, exactly. I look every hour, probably 3 or 4 times an hour, to look for sports news, scores, especially in the evening when games are going on. Right now, the World Cup's happening, and I'm checking because there's games all day. It would be sports information where, you're right, you have to wait till the morning to go, oh, what happened in this world of sports yesterday?
3: Yes, you wouldn't be able to do that. Think about when you're at dinner with somebody and you're trying to settle an argument.
4: Well, there's no arguments anymore.
3: Yeah, that's true.
4: Because you go, I think it's this. And I go, well, hold on. Let me Google it.
3: Let me look it up. Your photos would live in a photo album.
4: I'd actually have photos because I have 10 billion photos, but I really don't have them because I never look at them. But when you print them, you actually have them, put them in a photo album.
3: Yeah, that's why we have photos up back here.
4: Yeah, I like printing photos.
3: Going to the gas station and asking for directions.
4: Never did that. I'm a guy.
3: Folding a map.
4: I loved folding maps. I love using maps. It was fun when I was a kid to be my dad's navigator.
3: Watching every single commercial because you couldn't skip over them.
4: My kids don't even know what commercials are. We were watching something, and it was like a 3-minute commercial, and it was a show. It wasn't even like a live event. And it pops up in the corner. It says ad and has a timer. And my daughter was like, 3 minutes? Oh, my gosh. Because to them, you know, they watch 7 different TikToks in a 3-minute span.
3: That's so funny. Did you ever have to be your parents' remote control?
4: Of course. And we had the TV on top of the TV. Where we had the big TV that had the working speaker, and then we had the small TV that had a broken speaker. So when I had to be the remote, I had to change 2 channels.
3: I still remember like my parents calling me like, Kimberly. And then I'd go down and I'd be so mad at them.
4: Because you'd have to walk downstairs just to turn the channel?
3: Yes. I'm like, you guys can't get off your butt to change the channel?
4: Click, click, click. And you have to wait to see if that's what they wanted to watch on that show. No, I don't want to watch Days of Our Lives. Turn it. Click.
3: Okay. The reason why I'm asking is I want you to come up with the answer. What percentage of Americans are not on the internet?
4: Okay.
3: What is the percentage of Americans that they have no idea what a TikTok is? They are not settling.

0: arguments. They don't know about sports and weather. They're not communicating. They're not on Facebook.
1: And this is just Americans.
0: Just Americans.
1: All right.
0: Okay. 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Okay, so what do you think the answer is to the number of Americans who are not online?
1: I thought about this, and I think I actually have the right answer.
0: Okay.
1: I think it's one.
0: One?
1: Yeah.
0: Okay.
1: Not 1%.
0: Just one person?
1: One guy.
0: Where is that guy?
1: His name is Clark, lives in Coeur d'Alene, Idaho, and he wants nothing to do with your devil box. So get out of my front yard, King Commando.
0: And that AI.
1: Honestly, I think it would probably be still, because we have a lot of people who live in rural America, a lot of older people who probably don't see the need for it. I'm going to say 4%. You don't need to do that. We're just having a conversation here. This isn't a game show.
0: Actually, he's right.
1: Oh! Thank you.
0: We see everybody in the studio, they just assumed that you were wrong.
1: It's just a common occurrence that I mean,
0: it's like, oh, I don't even know what the answer is. Boom, boom, boom. 4%, about 10 million. And in the year 2000, 50% of Americans were offline.
1: That still seems actually high. I thought it would have been a lot more in 2000.
0: And now it's like it's 4%, as I mentioned.
1: But you can get it anywhere, you know. You can have cellular internet, even if you live in a rural area, in your home.
0: For sure.
1: So it's the access is...
0: Satellite.
1: Satellite or
0: fiber.
1: Elon Musk's
0: whatever it
1: company.
0: Is. Yes.
1: I mean, yeah, there's just so much access.
0: Now, my friend asked his son if he could borrow a newspaper.
1: Did he now?
0: Yeah, and the kid said, Dad, you know, we don't waste money on newspapers. Who buys a newspaper anymore? Here, just use my iPad. The spider didn't even know what hit him. And then on that happy note, welcome. I'm Kim Commando, America's beloved digital goddess. And you've tapped into the nation's largest, biggest, best award-winning show about all things digital. And joining me, of course, is Andrew Babinski. 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
0: Ding, ding, ding.
1: It's beautiful. Subscribe, like, comment, share.
0: So I saw this story about the FBI over at TechCrunch. And what they have done is that they've created a neighborhood where there's a hospital, a gas station, a gaming arcade, a supermarket, houses. And so it's 22,000 square feet of a fake neighborhood.
1: Okay.

0: go with?
1: I would. I absolutely would. That's like a tricked out. Have you seen that show, Nathan Fielder's show on HBO, The mm-hmm. Rehearsal?
0: No.
1: So people are facing these questions in their lives. Like one guy wanted, he had a group of friends that he played games with, trivia. And he had told them that he had graduated from college when he never had. And he was embarrassed to go back on what he had told him a decade prior. So he goes to Nathan Fielder and then they stage a rehearsal of him telling people that he didn't go to college. Well, what Fielder does is he takes it to the 100th degree and he rebuilds the entire bar that he'll be sitting in talking to his friends with the same rips in the chairs
0: of
1: the benches. Yes, it's really phenomenal. And when you showed this story, I was like, oh my gosh, that reminds me of the rehearsal. I would love to go there and see this and see it in action.
0: Yeah, exactly. I want to see, maybe we should do a field trip.
1: Oh, absolutely. I want to see how they would handle a cyber attack on, like you said, the power grid.
0: Then I can just be walking through and saying, everybody calm down.
1: Yes. They're all going to listen to you. The FBI is going to listen to Kim Commando.
0: Is there a Neiman Marcus nearby? Just wondering.
1: Can you get the power back on? My phone's almost dead.
0: Please.
1: I'm running at 15% here.
0: All right. So what's cheaper, Uber or Lyft?
1: Lyft.
0: 100% of the time, you say?
1: No, but I would say most of the time when I compare the two. I have both apps on my phone. I pull them both up.
0: Do you?
1: Yeah.
0: Okay, that's the smart way to do it.
1: Oh, I thought you were about to tell me it's the bad way to do
0: it. No, because then they know that you're price shopping.
1: Okay, so the second app I open most likely will be cheaper.
0: Yes.
1: Because they want to win the business.
0: Exactly. Consumer Reports did a whole investigation, and they say that Uber and Lyft charge dramatically different prices for identical rides booked at the same time.
1: Okay.
0: Because somebody like me that just fires up Uber and says, give me an Uber black car, okay, I'm going to pay more because they know that I will pay more.
1: So are you going to start looking at both apps?
0: No.
1: I didn't think so.
0: No, because you know what? I get Uber black as part of my American Express benefit.
1: So you get a discount there. So you're probably going to be spending the same amount of money.
0: Now, my brother-in-law swears that Lyft is always cheaper.
1: I mean, usually most of the time.
0: They say the median difference between the highest and lowest fare was 50%. Wow.
1: The only time that I exclusively am with Uber is if it's a night out. If Lisa and I are out getting dinner, cocktails, or whatever, I will go straight to Uber because I know the quality coming my way is always going to be good.
0: No, do you have like an Uber driver guy?
1: Uber driver guy.
0: Like... No. Like, I have, mine's Derek.
1: But that's not Uber. You're booking him outside of the app.
0: Yes.
1: You're about to get Derek fired. You have a car service. You don't have Uber.
0: I have Derek. I'm just saying. I know this is going to be a shocker, but Meta just announced a new way to track us all.
1: No.
0: Yeah.
1: Wait a minute. They've been tracking us?
0: All these years?
1: And they have a new way now?
0: And they say that what they're doing is going to get more information from all the apps that you use, the things that you buy. And it's all to just for your benefit. And it's to more personalize the feed for you.
1: Yay.
0: So you should be happy about
1: Here's
0: that.
1: A trippy one. So I'm at, I host a morning radio show in Phoenix, Arizona. And I'm at the station and I walk into the break room. I have my phone on me,
0: okay,
1: but it's not out.
0: Okay.
1: Someone had left their prescription on the counter.
0: Okay.
1: So I was like, oh, I want to get this back to them. I wonder whose it is. And I go over and I look at it and I read what the drug is. And then I find the name. And then I'm like, I don't know who this is. So I'll just put it back and leave it alone. 3 hours later, I go onto Facebook to see if something I had posted.
0: No.
1: And there was an ad for that drug.
0: Really?
1: And first of all, it has nothing to do with me. It's okay. Not my prescription.
0: Okay, you didn't take a picture of it at all?
1: I didn't take a picture. I didn't say it out loud.
0: You just looked at it?
1: I just looked at it, read it, read the person's name, didn't recognize who it was.
0: So somebody else must have taken a picture of it, and they figured out that it was in the same location.
1: Okay, there we go. See, you're connecting the dots.
0: And just connected all the dots.
1: It was trippy.
0: It is trippy.
1: Because that medicine doesn't connect to me at all. And I'm like, why is this on my feed?
0: Do you think they're aliens?
1: Yeah, of course. Absolutely.
0: What do you think they look like?
1: I mean, here's what I would
0: say. Not little green men.
1: But I do think that probably the depictions through Hollywood are close. because I think, and this is a little conspiracy theory too,

0: in Hat thing, that the government may want to use Hollywood to prepare us
1: in the event that they actually get here one day.
0: Correct. And so that whatever image the government has of aliens that have been here or what they speculate, they've given to directors and producers to use in art.
1: So have you seen Disclosure Day yet?
0: Not yet. I do. I want to hear it. I want to see it. Okay.
1: Barry and I went last weekend.
0: And? You went to the movie theater?
1: Yeah. Well, I got up three times.
0: When's the last time you went to a movie theater?
1: A long time ago. And I remember.
0: This is shocking.
1: I know. And when I got there, a woman was sitting in my seat. I'm like, this is H5.
0: I haven't been to the movies in 5 years, and I show up and someone's in my seat.
1: I know. And she's like, well, nobody was really sitting here. I said, that's because the movie hasn't started yet.
0: They are now.
1: Okay.
0: Now, I've heard bad things about this movie because
1: I hated the ending.
0: I'm expecting like this psychological alien movie, and no, it's really right. Like a car chase movie and tons of action.
1: It's like a sci-fi thriller.
0: Okay.
1: About a guy who steals records from the government about aliens. And what's her name? Emily Blunt? Is that her name?
0: Okay.
1: And she's so beautiful. And she's in the movie. And of course, you know, movie things happen.
0: Sure.
1: It's getting pretty good reviews. I said I wouldn't recommend it in a newsletter. And people are like, well, why won't you recommend it? Because I think the ending sucks. And so, but one of these times that I got up, because I can't sit like that. This movie's like 2 hours and 40 minutes. Is that I got up and I figured, I'll go get some popcorn. So I get popcorn. And the kid looks at me and goes, what size? I said, small, please. He goes, you want butter? I'm like, absolutely not. And he said, $8.75.
0: For a small?
1: Popcorn. I'm like, it's like this big.
0: A small?
1: I know.
0: Oh my word.
1: So.
0: Have you seen The Arrival?
1: No.
0: Okay, this is a similar type movie. But it's really cerebral. It's science fiction plus like almost documentary style telling.
1: Okay, I would like that one.
0: I highly recommend, if you didn't like Disclosure Day, watch Arrival. It's with Amy Adams, who's like the hottest woman in Hollywood. And it is so good. I highly recommend Arrival.
1: It's not in theaters then.
0: No. It's been out for a couple of years.
1: Okay. All right. You know what? Maybe I'll watch that this weekend. Because it's just, I thought a lot of the technology that they were showing in Disclosure Day absolutely exists.
0: Okay.
1: It does exist. And I would believe that the government would have some of these records. But when you see it, I'm not going to do the spoiler, but the ending, I just sat there and went like, what was that?
0: Just, it didn't match the story. It was out of left field.
1: Yes.
0: It was, okay.
1: Yeah. And I don't know what Steven Spielberg was trying to do with this ending. Unless maybe there's a Disclosure Day 2 that's coming out. I don't know.
0: This time we really disclose in a world where disclosing once is not enough.
1: You know, he's 79 years old.
0: Spielberg?
1: Yeah.
0: Oh, I didn't know
1: Looked him up. 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All right, stay right where you are. We have more of the show coming right up.
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0: We have travel softball girls, and this summer we're going to Riverside, San Diego, Indianapolis, Denver, and Seattle.
1: Wow.
0: And we were like, oh my gosh, this is so expensive. And Lisa was talking to one of the other teammates' moms, and they're like, oh yeah, we paid for the entire summer with miles. And I'm like, I want to pay with miles. And so Lisa went on to ChatGPT, asked what's the best way that we can start building miles. It came up with a plan. 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
1: stuff. I'm going to try that.
0: It's great.
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0: 200,000 miles in just 2.5 months.
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3: Fox News, I'm Roger Stern. Vice President J.D. Vance is on his way to Switzerland for talks with Iran, but there may be stumbling blocks. Israel has been fighting with Hezbollah in Lebanon, and Iran says it has reacted.
4: Today, the Iranian military announced that they were closing the Strait of Hormuz, but CENTCOM quickly pushed back against that, saying that the traffic has been smooth today.
3: Fox's Bill Malusian, the talks were delayed because of the fighting in Lebanon between Israel and Hezbollah. Early voting underway in New York City's primaries, and the city's leader is trying to push Democrats in a clear direction.
5: Democratic Socialist Mayor Zohra Mamdani says the Democratic Party needs to change and get a backbone, and he means electing more Democrats further to the left and more socialists.
3: Fox's Brian Yannis. 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
5: Scattered showers continue this afternoon and possibly a thunderstorm. Isolated flooding can't be ruled out, but it won't be widespread. Temperatures cool in the 60s to low 70s. Tonight, mostly cloudy skies with a few showers, lows in the 50s. Father's Day, we may see a few breaks of sun, otherwise scattered showers will continue. There is a chance for a thunderstorm again. Highs in the 60s to low 70s, lows in the 50s. From the Channel 3 Weather Center, I'm First Alert Meteorologist Dave Bush.
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7: 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So a lot of people are upset about flock cameras, Ring doorbells, all the surveillance that's happening. And there's this great organization called the Electronic Frontier Foundation. I've talked about it. We've talked about it several times here on the show, the EFF. And joining us right now is Dr. Matthew from the EFF. And he has a new book out called Police and the Empire City. Hello, Dr. Matt.
8: Hello, how are you?
7: Good. So tell us, what would you tell the average American who has a Ring doorbell and they think its primary purpose is there to track who's at their front door, to track packages, and to find a lost puppy?
8: I would say that you bought that camera, you put it on your house because you thought it was going to make your home safer. But what you don't know, or you might not think about very often, is that it is part of a very, very large surveillance network that is openly being kind of sold to police as something they could use every single day.
7: But then you have the other side where somebody says, well, but it helps solve crime and find stolen vehicles.
8: That might not be the only thing that it does. I think it could capture pictures of packages being stolen, but you also can't control which investigations your cameras go to. I mean, if your teenagers are smoking cigarettes on the stoop, that is something that can be investigated, and you could end up incriminating yourself, your neighbor, your children, members of your community, and you did not intend to do that.
7: Now, and that's a good point. Now, didn't Ring have a partnership with Flock at some point?
8: Ring had an announced partnership with Flock that got scrapped after the backlash to their very bad Super Bowl commercial.
7: That was the puppy one.
8: And you know, the CEO said in the New York Times, the mistake we made was putting up a map that showed everybody's camera in one neighborhood. Because it shattered the illusion that it is your camera on your house. And what it did is it revealed to a very large audience on television that your camera is actually part of a very large network, and you don't control the back end. They could roll out technology that gets put on your camera without your say-so.
9: Now, I've seen a lot of videos probably over the last 2 weeks of a lot of people going after these flock cameras, hitting them with baseball bats.
7: Oh, yeah, that's a big thing now.
9: Using paint to cover them. I don't know if they're just doing it for clicks, but we've been watched by cameras forever. This is not a new thing. Is everyone more upset about it because they're kind of boasting about it this time? They're gloating about how much they can survey us?
8: Yeah, I mean, I think people are upset about it for a few reasons. One is, you know, you're used to walking past one camera once. And a generation ago, that footage would have been on a VCR in somebody's garage. And if, you know, police or somebody wanted to spy on you, if hackers wanted to get, they would have to break into that garage and get that VHS tape. Now, all of these cameras are connected. So it's not just you walking past one camera, it's you walk past one camera.

0: Right, and then another, and then you take a left on that street, and you walk past a third, and you essentially are walking past a full network of surveillance that could track your movements throughout the course of the day. So it's quite different than it would have been just even a few years ago.
1: And you know, and that's it. And then Flock now has the drones that are following.
2: But to play devil's advocate here, you're in public. You have no privacy.
1: Expectation of privacy, I get that. But I don't want to be tracked.
0: You do actually have some expectation of privacy because, you know, walking past one camera, like I said, is one thing, but walking around a bunch of cameras as they track you throughout your day, or like Flock cameras, you know, license plate readers aren't just tracking you at one intersection, they're watching your entire route to and from work.
1: Yes, and that's exactly what happens to me.
0: In aggregate, that is much more revealing than I'm just walking past one camera, so I have no expectation of privacy.
1: And I think
0: you actually do.
1: Yeah, I think that's what you just said really bothers me, is that I have between 6 and 8 Flock cameras that know my exact route to and from work and what time I'm there. You know, and that bothers me. I mean, it feels creepy to me that if somebody actually wanted to figure out where I am or my car, then that would probably be the place.
2: Are police using this daily, hourly, monthly? Like, how much access is this actually given by police, and are they using it?
0: I mean, for Flock license plate readers, they're using it all the time, constantly, including for, you know, very, very minor things. I mean, that's one of the things they tell you, right, is when they justify putting up this infrastructure, they say this is going to find the murderers. This is going to find the really, really intense criminals. But what we're seeing in the actual logs is, you know, they're looking up whether or not somebody lives in the actual zip code where they're sending their children to school to make sure that they're not lying to get their kids into better schools. Like, that's the level of stuff they're actually using these license plate readers
1: for. And then I just read something, Matt, about some police are using it to figure out, like, if their spouse, partner, whatever is cheating, like looking up license plate to see where license plate is like 64 times. I read something about that the other day.
0: That's not a unique problem. I mean, that is a problem that's extended through every piece of technology police have, and all the way up to, like, the National Security Agency and big international surveillance. Is people with access to surveillance equipment are constantly and always looking at, using it to look at their spouses or to stalk a pretty girl they saw on the street. That happens all the time, and no matter how many guardrails are put in, it seems like police will always find a way to spy on their exes or their significant others using this tech. I mean, at the NSA, this is something that was revealed in the 2013 Edward Snowden leaks. At the NSA, they had a justification they would put in called LoveInt, Love Intelligence. And they would use these massive national security tools to spy on significant others.
2: Is there anything we can do about this, or we just sit back and complain?
0: Well, I mean, a lot of what we need to do is increase transparency and accountability. If we have better access to how and why police use these tools, or better yet, if police have to go to a judge and they say, hey, I need a warrant to use this very powerful tool because I have one specific suspect I'm looking for, here's the evidence why that suspect might be a crime, now please let me use that tool, that would really ramp down a lot of the abuse of these tools.
1: Yeah, I mean, I don't want to be a downer on the cops because, you know, I would not want to be a police officer. I think it's a hard job. It's emotionally draining. It's the hours and they provide a valuable service for all of our communities. And I do see a place where a Flock camera could come in handy, and the Ring camera can come in handy. But I think, you know, I do agree with you, Dr. Matt, that there needs to be some type of accountability, because right now it's just all a free willy. And I don't think a lot of people even realize what this whole Amazon sidewalk is. I mean, and that's just a genius idea in and of itself. What Amazon created is their own internal network by using a little piece of everybody else's internet connection. Dr. Matt, thank you for spending some time with us. In case you want to take a look at his book, available everywhere, Police and the Empire City. Once again, Police and the Empire City. Holly in Tulsa, Oklahoma. I've been to Tulsa. Hi, Holly.
3: Hi, Kim. It's nice to be on your show.
1: Well, thank you. Thank you. So how can we help?
3: Well, so I am a second grade teacher. I've been teaching for 16 years. And I mean, I know I probably could have asked

0: ChatGPT this question, but how I want to use AI in my classroom, but I really don't even know where to start, what to do. I almost would like to try to teach the kids how to use it when we do writing, like, you know, narratives. But the thing is I don't want them to get all their ideas and stuff from AI. I want them to have their own imagination and use ideas, but maybe just get some help because, you know, how AI is, like ChatGPT.
1: I'm
0: getting to the point where, yes, and I'm getting to where I'm like, I can't even think for myself sometimes.
1: You know what? I've done that too, is that I'll sit there and I'll look at an email that comes in, and it's like three paragraphs. And I'm like, okay, I can answer this now, or I can just wait when I have time, and I'll just throw into chat, and then chat will reply. I'm like, okay.
2: But then you don't even get the information that's in the email, though.
1: Yeah, kind of. You get in the answer.
2: Enough.
1: You know? So with second grade, are just learning to really write sentence structure, is that correct?
0: Yes, we're working on sentence structure. I mean, if I can get them to do, you know, 3 to 4 sentences, a lot of times when I do a writing, depending on what it is that we're wanting to write about, I might try to find a book or something that might can kind of go along with it. And then I just do a whole, I mean, it's a good 30, 40 minute, you know, time span, but I talk about things and I'm like, okay, so give me an idea. Why would you like to, for example, you know, why would you like to go to a pumpkin patch? What would you do at a pumpkin patch or, you know, on a pretty fall day or something like that? Mm-hmm. Raise their hands. So
1: what you could do is about the pumpkin patch is you could ask them to write a little story about the pumpkin patch, right?
0: Mm-hmm.
1: And then you could ask them to or show them how to put that pumpkin patch story into AI, and then they could create like a pumpkin patch map, a character of somebody who might be at the pumpkin patch. And so instead of replacing the story in the writing, it becomes an augment of the story. What is Wheezy doing now? Well, is she using chat at
2: all? They're not allowed to go and use AI until the sixth grade.
1: I see.
2: So,
0: but
2: what the teacher does is you can tell is like the teacher has a morning work, and every single time they walk into class, there's a morning work question on the board, and it's either a this or that or a explain to me this. But I can tell when I see their assignments that the teacher used AI. They gave one example of, you know, this or that, chocolate or vanilla, and then asked AI, give me 50 more like this. You can tell.
1: Mm-hmm. Well, there's also, there's something called magicschool.ai. My sister is an educator. She uses that.
0: I've heard of that, yeah.
1: So you might want to try that, magicschool.ai. But I really like the idea of using AI to develop like a story and a character that the kids can then relate to. Because you could say to ChatGPT, you know, it was a happy day in the pumpkin patch.
2: Right.
1: And then you get a happy pumpkin.
2: Right. How cool would it be for them to write 4 or 5 sentences and then have ChatGPT turn it into something?
1: Yeah.
2: They would be blown away.
1: I think it'd be amazing. Hey, you know that glow that you see on people who just seem to radiate health? It's not just great lighting. It's what's happening inside their body. And one of the best kept secrets to looking and feeling amazing is collagen. 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
1: So we have a group chat, a group family chat.
2: Mm-hmm.
1: And there's about 10 to 12 people at any given moment just going back and forth. I have it on silence. Otherwise, it would drive me nuts.
2: Okay.
1: But my cousin Arlene posted a picture of her father. And it was her father's birthday. And the picture, I think we have the picture of the before and after. And the photo is, as you can see, it's old.
2: Yeah.
1: It's

0: torn. It's not very good. So I put the old photo into Gemini, and look what it turned into.
1: Did it change the image of what he looks like?
0: No. And then I did my grandparents. Those are my grandparents. And then that's what I colorized it. Now, here's what you want to do. You want to put it into Google Gemini. And then you have to use this particular prompt, or else it will do what you just said.
1: Okay.
0: And it's going to change the face. You want to say, restore and colorize this photo. Repair the scratches and fading. Sharpen the faces. Keep everyone looking exactly the same. And do not ever add anything new.
1: Okay.
0: And if you do that, if you have any old photos, you really ought to be checking it out.
1: It's 9-day difference.
0: Phenomenal. And then Arlene wrote back. She's like, you made my day, and I just started crying.
1: Oh,
0: I know. If you need that prompt, it's over on the website at komando.com. More phone calls coming right up.
2: Your voice in Burlington and Plattsburgh. 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
1: 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Phone calls?
2: Let's do it.
1: Chuck in Seattle, Washington. Hello there, Chuck. It says,
3: hi, Kim.
1: It says you're a singer. Are you a good singer?
3: No, that's the problem.
2: Well, join the club.
1: I'm not a good singer either.
2: Me either.
1: So what's going on?
3: Well, here, I'll give you a little bit of background. I'll try to make this brief before I pose my question to you. But it goes back to, as an adult, I've long appreciated the many sacrifices my parents made and the risks they took in the course of raising my sister and brother and I to ensure that we had good lives. They themselves were Depression-era kids and certainly knew a lot of tough times, but they took steps to make sure we didn't. And as an amateur musician, I thought, well, maybe I could try and capture those thoughts and feelings in a song. And I'm not a songwriter. I've played a lot of songs, but I'm not a songwriter. But I decided the best way to start is to sit down and try to do it. And so I came up with some words and a guitar accompaniment to go with it. And I recorded myself on my iPad. And
1: now, Chuck, you haven't used any AI at all trying to get this project off the ground?
3: None, no.
1: Okay, all right.
3: Totally organic. And so I have the words and the music with what I'm happy with. The only part I haven't been able to get happy with is my singing presentation. I just don't think I have a strong voice, and I think it doesn't sound good.
1: So what do you want to do with this song? You want to release it? You're looking for somebody to actually sing it? You want to put an AI voice behind it? What do you want to do?
3: Well, possibly. I know in back in the day, other people had the same wish to try and improve or bolster their singing.
1: Yes, and they used auto-tune.
2: Yeah.
1: A program called CapCut, it has something called Voice Enhancer. Mm-hmm. Have you ever tried that?
2: I haven't tried that one.
1: It's actually pretty good. You might want to try that, Chuck. CapCut Voice Enhancer.
2: It's free, by the way.
1: It is free. There's also a plugin called G Snap that will go in there and do it. But you know what would be kind of fun to do is to take these lyrics, then you could have AI enhance the lyrics. And then you can have AI voice track it. You can have AI do the music. But then you lose that organicness.
2: Well, that's what I was just
1: doing it.
2: I was just about to say, if I didn't hear his story prior to his question, I would have said, oh, here's the steps to have AI do it. But it's for his parents, from him. Bad or good, it should be his voice.
1: Right.
2: You can tweak it a little bit, like you said, with the voice enhancement. But it definitely should be his voice.
1: See, now you give me hope. I'm feeling that I might be able to finally do that Christmas release.
2: Oh, what day are you planning on doing that? Because I'm going to be sick. And I'll be sick after I hear it.
1: You know what? That is not necessary.
2: But it was silly.
1: It was not necessary. Still to come, the safest way to pay. Is it a swipe or is it a tap? Here on the Kim Komando Show.
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3: Scattered showers continue this afternoon and possibly a thunderstorm. Isolated flooding can't be ruled out, but it won't be widespread. Temperatures cool in the 60s to low 70s. Tonight, mostly cloudy skies with a few showers, lows in the 50s. Father's Day, we may see a few breaks of sun, otherwise scattered showers will continue. There is a chance for a thunderstorm again. Highs in the 60s to low 70s, lows in the 50s. From the Channel 3 Weather Center, I'm First Alert Meteorologist Dave Bush.
4: So, let me give you a scenario. Because you have five kids.
5: Yep.
4: Let's say that one of the children, they misplace their iPhone. And then they don't know exactly where it is, but then it turns out that somebody stole it from them.
5: Oh, no.
4: And as the dad, you have Find My Friends on the phone. So, you know where the phone's located.
5: Right.
4: Okay. And so you're looking and you're like, I think I know where the phone is. And so you go out on the street, you keep following the signal, beep, beep, beep, beep, beep, until you find the phone. And you look down and it's a sewer cover.
5: Oh, boy.
4: Do you open the sewer cover to retrieve the phone?
5: You want to answer right now?
4: Yes.
5: Absolutely not. I have Apple Care.
4: I can't say
5: there's no need to go in that sewer.
4: I
5: drive straight to Verizon, get a replacement.
4: So, I'm not seeing myself. This happened to a dad in Florida. He tracked his daughter's stolen phone into a sewer using Find My iPhone. The thief must have tossed it in there. Once the cover was off, the dad reached into the soup. He fetched the phone.
5: Who's going to want to hold that phone?
4: Okay.
5: Who's going to want to hold that phone after it's been sitting in the sewer?
4: Sometimes you have to just let it go. Let it go.
5: Please let it go.
4: 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You know, I would not get that phone.
5: No, of course not.
4: No. What do you think your daughter would say if you said, okay, here's the phone back. I cleaned it.
5: I'll use mom's old one.
4: Don't you have a flip phone around somewhere?
5: I would not blame her.
4: Okay, exactly. Because after all, hey, if you're just joining us, it's the Kim Commando Show. 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
5: 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If you like the Kim Commando, I ran into someone, Anthem, Arizona.
4: Yes.
5: In the grocery store.
4: Yes.
5: Comes up to me and says, is that a familiar face in my

0: and neighborhood.
1: And maybe I'm regretting using that voice now because I know he's going to be watching. And he says he watches the show all the time. He absolutely loves it. He watches on YouTube.
2: Oh, see, that's nice. We should send him a Kim Komando hat. Did you get his name or anything?
1: Absolutely not.
2: Oh,
1: that would have been too convenient or smart. Yes. I just said we talked about he works with local people in the neighborhood who've been scammed.
2: Oh, really?
1: You know, thousands of dollars and stuff. And so he related to what he does. And we talked back and forth. And
2: that's
1: then
2: nice.
1: I got my peanut butter and got out of there.
2: Well, whoever you are, Mr. Nice Man, thank you for watching.
1: He told me his first name.
2: What is it?
1: Don't remember.
2: Excellent.
1: I'm going to guess Matt, maybe.
2: You know, last show we had Dr. Ross on from ASU talking about how to make money with AI.
1: Mm-hmm.
2: So many different questions. My inbox just flooded. DMs all over. I mean, it's like, what was that? How do I do this?
1: I actually had a question related to that because we had a caller earlier in this show looking, are there that many jobs that are available for people to fill?
2: There are a lot of jobs, but how they filter it is how effective that person is.
1: Okay.
2: So if you pick up a job and you're an AI reviewer and you like give a crappy answer, they're not gonna, you're out.
1: Okay.
2: Because there's a line behind you. And so if you are ever get hired by one of these, is that you definitely want to make sure that you do put in the time and you actually do the job that you're being paid for. But they do have names like AI trainer, response rater, AI tutor. Then you want to go to places like data annotation. We've mentioned these. Mindrift, Aligner, Medcore is another one. You can make anywhere between $15 and $40 an hour. I just want to go through a little recap because of all the emails that we got and requests about this. The national average is about $31 per hour for these jobs, which actually is pretty good.
1: If it's a side gig.
2: Yeah, I mean, you know, $25 an hour is $52,000 a year.
1: Mm-hmm.
2: So that's how I always, so if it's 31, then, you know.
1: Then it's more than that.
2: It is very much more than that. Thank you. Math did you major in math? I think you did.
1: No, I didn't major in anything. I didn't go to college.
2: Specialists make more money, Andrew. $100 an hour.
1: That's more than $52,000 a year.
2: Okay. The big leagues, Anthropic, OpenAI, and Google. Red team. You want to join the red team. You know what the red team is?
1: I bet you're about to tell me.
2: Well, funny you say that. Mm-hmm. The red team, it's the part of the organization where they will pay you a lot of money to find mistakes because if that were to become public, then it would hurt their PR reputation. So they call it the red team. And you can make like up to $300,000 a year working for the red team.
1: That's more than $52,000 a year.
2: Gosh, you are just really something today.
1: You're on it.
2: You are on fire. But they're looking for not just coders. They're looking for teachers, writers, psychologists, lawyers, doctors, whatever it may be, in order to fill these roles.
1: And how long do you think these roles will last?
2: I think probably for about 18 months. I'd say 12 to 18 months.
1: No, I'm saying if this is a career you wanted to get into.
2: Oh, as a red team or whatever?
1: At some point, we got all the information we need.
2: Oh, that's going to be a couple of years. I was thinking about like the prompt, you know, to review prompts.
1: Mm-hmm.
2: At some point, what you're doing is you're training AI to review prompts.
1: Right, then they'll just check themselves.
2: Exactly. So if you have a $200 a month AI plan. Yes.
1: Okay.
2: A $200 a month AI, which I do. I pay $200 a month for Claude.
1: Wow.
2: Because I'm using it as an agent, doing a little bit of coding with it, all kinds. I am just having so much fun.
1: You don't think you could do what you needed to do with just the basic subscription?
2: Oh, I could, but then it would say, sorry, you ran out of time.
1: Gotcha.
2: Okay. That's what happened. And so then I went to 100 and it was like, sorry, you ran out of time. Okay. I'm like, but they're saying that for our $200 subscription, they want the adoption to be so high, meaning people using it, that may cost them $14,000.
1: Oh, because you're using it so much, you're using water and power and processing.
2: Yes. And then there's a new term that you need to know about with AI. You ready? It's called bot sitting.
1: What is that?
2: Bot sitting is when you give AI a task and it doesn't quite do it the right way. And so you have to sit there and you're like, okay, no, that was wrong.
1: Mm-hmm.
2: No, that was wrong.
1: Right.
2: Okay. Don't do that, dummy. You know, which I actually said this morning.
1: You called your chatbot a dummy?
2: Yes, because I told it to do, it wasn't

0: Okay. See, it's just a toaster.
1: It is just a toaster. All right, let's talk about data centers. Have you seen the big ones, right?
0: Mm-hmm.
1: Huge. Football-sized fields.
0: Or how about the ones that are like in the middle of the ocean?
1: Well, we're going to get to that in a second.
0: Oh, okay.
1: Okay. But first, let's talk about the data centers in New Jersey, Michigan, and Massachusetts. They're filing lawsuits because of noise, because of all the hums.
0: The people who live around them are filing lawsuits.
1: Yeah, because here's the deal. It's ordinances measure regular loudness, like cars and sirens mm-hmm. and things like that. They don't cover low-frequency throbs from fans and generators.
0: That's constant. It doesn't end. Stop. There's no break in it.
1: Yes. We have so far 3,000 data centers running.
0: Okay.
1: 1,500 coming within the next year. 40% of all homes live within 5 miles of one.
0: Wow. That's a lot. So why aren't they building them in the middle of nowhere in the boondocks? I mean, you could fit every single person in this country in the state of Texas because it's so big and there's so much room. Why are they putting them right on top of people?
1: Well, because that's where the land is and that's where the people are to maintain it. There are some going out in the middle of nowhere right now. But your home sounds like an idling truck mm-hmm. if you're within a certain miles of it. As a matter of fact, we have, I'm not going to say who the client is. We have a client coming to visit us in August, and they actually just built a data center out in the middle of the desert here. And then when we were on the Zoom call said, why Phoenix, Arizona? Why would you build a data center in Phoenix, Arizona? Because it's so hot, mm-hmm. and then you'd have to cool it so much. Well, think about it. Of course, you have to cool it. It's going to cost you more, but you're going to have solar power to help with that. But we're not susceptible, as I said, to earthquakes,
0: tornadoes,
1: fires,
0: tsunamis,
1: flood, yeah, right. anything like that. I mean, it's, you know, we have a monsoon or the haboob.
0: Oh, did you see the other night? There was a wall of dust.
1: There was.
0: They had 7 cameras on the news, 3 anchors. It was a wall of dust.
1: And the haboob.
0: That's about the worst we get.
1: But I think they stopped calling it haboob.
0: Yeah, they did. They called it the wall of dust last night on the news.
1: Oh, did they? The wall of dust?
0: Mm-hmm.
1: The wall of dust. Well, coming soon. You mentioned the ocean. There's a company called Panthalassa. Panthalassa, and it's from Peter Thiel. He's a billionaire. They raised $140 million. And what they do, and I think we have a video of it, they build floating platforms that sit out in the middle of the sea and run AI, no power grid. The ocean waves make all the electricity.
0: Which is so cool. So smart.
1: The seawater keeps the chips like floating balls bob up and down in the waves. So everything's just kind of all steady as she goes. The motion makes the power. The power runs the AI chips on the inside.
0: Which is exactly what we need. We're talking about all these data centers sucking up all the power. Put it on the ocean.
1: The company is worth $1 billion.
0: Already?
1: Yes.
0: Good for them.
1: Okay. Did you buy any of the SpaceX?
0: No. Did you?
1: Yeah.
0: Well, you told us you were going to.
1: Yeah, I did.
0: Did you sell it yet?
1: No, I'm holding on to it.
0: All right, whoever has SpaceX, she's holding on to it.
1: Okay, I'm still holding on to GoPro.
0: You know what that means.
1: Yeah, you know what? I sent GoPro a note the other day.
0: Did you really?
1: Because it said like they were going under.
0: Uh-huh.
1: And so I sent him out. I said, told you should have bought advertising on the show.
0: You got him. What? Way to kick a company while it's down.
1: I know. It's really bad. Let's talk about ExpressVPN. 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All right, coming up, we have your phone calls, so stay right where you are here with the Kim Command.

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2: Thank you. It's good to be here.
1: So tell us what's happening.
2: So in my situation, AI was used to falsely arrest me two different times. And the way it started is we had started with a builder, sued him, won. And then all of a sudden, things escalated to where we were attacked with computers, phones, everything. And in the process, when we had one of the computers being repaired, we discovered this log file that had my neighbor's name and computer name in it. And that's when we realized we've got a serious problem here. So we approached, we were in the federal court, still going after the builder, and we approached the federal court to issue a protective order against our neighbors. He retaliated, ran down to the local court, and local court went into this hook, line, and sinker. And then what transpired was when we were in the courtroom, this is how I learned this was AI. The opposing counsel said that he, you know, when we asked to see the video, because we're just seeing, you know, bits and pieces, he said he had received the anonymous snippets, you know, and he said, but I've never verified them. I don't know who the source is. And so the judge should have thrown it out, but she didn't. She allowed it.
3: Hold on one second. You're saying that you're in two court battles with someone, a builder, it sounds like, and they use deep fakes to get you arrested?
2: Absolutely.
3: And what were the videos of? What were the deep fakes of?
2: The original one they said was threatening in that I had three personalities in that video, and I knew immediately it was an AI-generated video, and that's how that would happen. Now, part of the problem, too, is they had control of our YouTube channel for 4 months, and they had source material, meaning other videos I had created, and that's what we figured out, how they put all this together.
1: Who had access to your YouTube channel? Just the person who created the deepfake video of you?
2: Absolutely. You know, we figured out our neighbor, and not just one neighbor. There's more than one that's involved in this, and they all have technology that are not normally in the hands of citizens.
1: And why is that? Do they work for the government or the NSA or something?
2: We suspect that, but we don't have any proof of that.
3: And when you told the courts that these videos are obviously AI and that you weren't in them and didn't do what's in them, how did the court respond?
2: When they issued warrants for the arrest, the warrants were already void. So that's why it became, you know, by the DA and the judge, they knew that they had egg on their face. So they pressed the AI. You know, they knew the videos were AI. The judge knew it, but they went ahead anyway with the malicious prosecution, and they're still in the process of doing that. So
1: when you say that you were threatening in the video, what exactly was happening inside this video?
2: The only thing I saw was, you know, where we were being attacked constantly, like we were forced to live in our tent in the driveway for 5 years because when we bought this house, it was systemic with mold, and that was the lawsuit. So they had me going around in my yard where I was attacked in the tent, and I'd walk around and look for, you know, the person on the property, and that's all they had. That's all they showed in the videos. Yet they said I threatened in the video my neighbor directly, and I've never seen that, and it's never been produced.
1: So your question to us is, how can you prove that the video is deepfake?
2: Absolutely. Well, it's not just that. There's no policies. There's no procedures. There's no laws for this. And again, there's no verification process to determine whether or not this is a legitimate video or an AI video.
1: Do you
2: 100% say.
1: David, do you have an attorney?
2: No, we're representing ourselves. I have been for years.
1: I think it might be time to get some counsel and or find an AI forensics expert, and the AI forensics expert would be able to disprove that this was actually you in these videos. So there's no commercially available tool right now for the consumer that you could use in a courtroom. Okay, but if you had somebody who could decipher this frame by frame and then write up a report that you could take, David, as you represent yourself to the courtroom and say, I hired a third-party expert, then you might have a case. 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
2: Fox News, I'm Chris DeMeo. What's really going on with U.S. and Iran? Well, it depends on which side you believe.
3: The Iranian military announced that they were closing the Strait of Hormuz over what they said were repeated violations of the ceasefire. But CENTCOM quickly pushed back against that, saying that the traffic has been smooth today, and so far 55 ships have transited the Strait of Hormuz.
2: Fox's Bill Malusian. One person is dead after a massive fire destroys a resort in the Dominican Republic.
4: The fire was sparked on Friday at the Viva Dominicus Beach Wyndham Resort in the popular tourist town of Bahia Bay. Thick black smoke blanketed the area as flames soared just feet away from the crystal clear waters along the Caribbean coast.
2: That's Fox's Jeff Paul. Wyndham Clark has a six-shot lead after three rounds of play at the U.S. Open in Shinnecock. 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
3: Scattered showers continue this afternoon and possibly a thunderstorm. Isolated flooding can't be ruled out, but it won't be widespread. Temperatures cool in the 60s to low 70s. Tonight, mostly cloudy skies with a few showers, lows in the 50s. Father's Day, we may see a few breaks of sun, otherwise scattered showers will continue. There is a chance for a thunderstorm again. Highs in the 60s to low 70s, lows in the 50s. From the Channel 3 Weather Center, I'm First Alert Meteorologist Dave Bush.
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7: No.
6: This is actually a lot of fun, but what there's also a downside to it. With Reimagine, it's a new tool on YouTube that you can put yourself in anybody else's video if you wanted to.
7: So, were we just talking about deep fakes with the last caller?
6: Okay, yes.
7: This is a slippery slope.
6: But this is why I wanted to bring it up, because just what I say, here, look at that. Describe the picture for everybody.
7: It's a picture of you.
6: Sitting on the couch.
7: Sitting on the couch, looking at your phone, probably ordering food. And then there's a big television screen in the opposite side of the room, and you're wearing some sort of superhero outfit.
6: I wanted to be a superhero in a sci-fi.
7: Oh, okay.
6: And so I said, I could be that. And so that's me watching myself
7: as a hero.
6: And
7: this is from YouTube?
6: Yes.
7: Well, how come it's a still picture?
6: Because I didn't make the video.
7: Oh.
6: I just made the picture. But you can make a video. But the reason why I bring this up is that anything that you've posted on YouTube, strangers can now grab your clips and turn them into AI versions without asking.
7: This is not good.
6: So what you want to do is every single video that you have, go to studio.youtube.com in your channel, and then you have to turn this option off.
7: Wow.
6: Every single video.
7: I mean, we have so much AI slop. This is just going to contribute to it tenfold.
6: Mike in Atlanta, Georgia. Hi there, Mike.
8: Hey, Cam. How are you?
6: We're great. What's going on with you today? How can we lend a hand?
8: Thank you. I was just looking to get some advice on how to use my law degree to potentially do some AI side work or some part-time work with AI.
6: And what is it that you'd like to do?
8: Well, I know that you posted in your newsletter about the potential to use AI to correct AI mistakes, mm-hmm. and that's kind of what I was interested in, because it's something you could do in your spare time, or, you know, being a lawyer, you don't have much spare time, but sometimes you do.
6: So as a lawyer, how much money do you make an hour?
8: Well, I'm a public lawyer, so I work for the government.
7: Oh, okay. $13.50.
6: Okay, that was it.
8: Yeah. it's okay, but it's not what it could be.
6: I know. I just, I have a friend who's, my lawyer is my friend, and I'll never forget the first time I asked him. I said, so how much do you charge? And he looked at me, he said, $999 an hour, and isn't that the

0: biggest pile of BS you've ever heard in your life.
1: I am such a ripoff.
0: I know.
2: Yes.
0: Of course, I asked for a discount.
1: Of course you did.
0: All right, so you can make anywhere between probably $100 an hour, maybe even $150. It depends upon what the task is. But the way for you to get started is to go to the places that will recognize your law degree. Again, they're looking for professionals who have these degrees. One is called Aligner, and then another one is called Mercor, M-E-R-C-O-R. This Aligner is really for legal professional tracks. And so what you're going to be doing is analyzing answers, which now, anytime you put a contract inside any AI chatbot, it comes back and says, I'm not a lawyer.
1: Mm, yeah.
0: I think they got sued a few times for that.
1: But do it anyway, ChatGPT.
0: I'll tell you, I put so much legal work through AI.
1: Nope. You're not worried of all that information being on the Claude and ChatGPT?
0: You know, it's kind of like, you know, what are you going to do? You redact a lot of things. Are you seeing your business change, Mike, because of AI?
2: A little bit, but the courts in Georgia have frowned upon use of AI because AI does not have access to some of the legal portals that we have access to check case law and to check statutes and things of that nature.
0: I like the case in Mississippi. Did you hear about that one?
2: No, I did not.
0: So it's four lawyers, two lawyers on each side. They go inside the courtroom. The woman's a judge. The judge is a woman, rather. And she says, right in the middle of the case, you know what? Forget this whole thing. Both sides are using AI way too much. You're citing case law that just does not exist. Okay. And so we're going to fine a couple of you $3,500 each, and you're not allowed in my courtroom for another year or so.
1: Both sides were using AI.
0: Okay. One of the lawyers contested it and said, I'm going to contest what you are saying. And he used AI in the documentations to contest it, and it was wrong again.
1: What a dummy.
2: That's what the problem is it's citing case law that doesn't exist. It's citing precedent that doesn't exist. They're citing statutes that have been either repealed or have been amended. So it's inaccurate as far as that. Now, it might give you some general ideas about to point you in the right direction.
0: Yeah.
2: So you can do your own homework about it. But other than that, it's really frowned upon, or getting frowned upon in the legal.
0: But I'll tell you, I did profession. Use it because I do have a legal issue that I'm dealing with. And I had to do a conflict check. Do you know what that is, Andrew? Mm. Before you can hire a lawyer firm, you have to say, this is who it is. This is what it's about. And we need to make sure that you don't represent anybody on the side.
1: Okay.
0: So you do what's called a conflict check. And so I had to put together a conflict check, and normally that would take at least a couple of hours. And then I did a conflict check using AI, and I had that thing done in like 5 minutes.
1: Oh, wow.
0: I mean, it was phenomenal. It was amazing. I mean, I'm just like, whoa. And then the lawyer actually called me up and said, God, that was like one of the most comprehensive conflict checks.
1: Well, thank you. I spent the last three nights putting it together.
0: It was just a lot of work. Aligner and Mercor, Mike, those are the sites that you want to check out. Roger in Chicago, Illinois. Hey there, Roger.
3: Hi, how are you doing?
0: I'm okay.
3: Well, my problem today is I have Betamax cassettes that a sea captain that I worked with had taken a lot of interesting film of towing oil rigs and support barges all over the world.
0: What year was Betamax big?
3: I think it was big in the 80s, but I don't think it ever really got big. He had money, so he wanted to buy the best, and he bought a really good recorder, a camera, and he bought 750, L750 and L500 tapes, and he stretched them out to where each tape is 3 to 4 hours.
1: I actually watched a YouTube documentary about the battle versus Betamax and VHS.
0: Oh, the porn industry made it go to VHS.
1: It's actually part of it because VHS was cheaper.
0: Yes.
1: And it doesn't matter, but Betamax was the quality, but no one cared about quality. It was mass production, and that's what won over.
0: Yes. The porn industry.
1: We don't have to keep saying porn industry.
0: I'm just telling you, that's why it won. I mean, you want to say it's because of tech and everything else, but anyway, I'm sorry, Roger, we digress.
3: All right.

0: So
1: you have all, how many of these do you have?
0: I've got six.
1: And then I take it you want to bring them into now what we call the digital age.
0: Correct. That's correct.
2: Here's my question. Just a sidebar question, Roger. How many times have you moved since 1980?
0: Myself, I've moved maybe 6-7 times.
2: 7 times you had to take those Betamaxes.
0: No. These are my friend's tapes.
2: Okay.
0: The captain I worked with, his name is Don. Don has lived in the same spot down by Quincy, Illinois for 75, 80 years.
1: Okay.
0: He's 84 years old.
1: Okay.
0: So I'm helping him get new salt.
2: Okay, got it.
1: Gosh, so judgmental.
2: I have a Foot Locker and I have audio cassettes of when I went to radio school. And I've moved like 11 times.
1: And you keep carrying them?
2: And every time I go, what am I going to do? Well, I can't throw them away. Right back in the Foot Locker.
0: Yeah.
1: Well, there's called Odyssey, right? Yeah,
2: I know, but I don't want to listen to myself 27 years ago.
1: So you got a couple of options. iMemories is a company that will take that and then digitize it for you.
0: I've talked to a lot of the companies, but what they tell me is because it's beta, it's more difficult. And the fact that he stretched it out, he slow motion or slowed the time down to where you can get more information on the tapes, more footage.
1: Have you talked to Capture?
0: I've not talked to Capture.
1: Might want to talk to Capture. I don't know if Legacy Box will do it. If iMemories doesn't. Yeah, iMemories and that Legacy Box won't do it either. Look at Capture. Now, your other option for you to do this is that you go on eBay.
2: Mm-hmm.
1: You buy a Betamax player, you hook it up, and you record it that way using your phone. I know you laugh, but that's what people are doing.
0: No, I just looked at eBay this morning.
1: Oh,
0: and
1: did you?
0: They're like $250. I tried one that looked really good was like $350.
2: But Kim said it. Once you're done with it, you only have 8 tapes. Then you just resell it.
1: Yeah, you use it. You keep all the packing material. Mm-hmm. You get everything all done, and then you put that sucker back on eBay.
2: Even if you got to pay a couple of fees, it's like you're renting it.
1: That's it. 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
1: Hi, my name is Kim, and despite visiting 37 different countries, I'm a pretty crappy packer, but I've found a fix. I'm Kim Komando for The Current. 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All right, do this before your next trip. You're going to love it. Take pictures of all the clothing and stuff that you want to take with you. Then open your favorite AI chatbot and say, "Be my outfit strategist." And take a look at all the photos that I'm giving you and turn them into a practical outfit plan. Oh, and by the way, check the weather where I'm going. And of course, say where you go. Now, if you want 10 outfit ideas, add that too. Bingo. That's it. You're done. You can also tell it what to cut, what's missing, and which pieces will mix the best. My husband will pack one bag in 3 minutes. It'll have 2 pairs of swim trunks, a wool sport coat, and nothing that goes with either. The AI has its work cut out with him. And be sure to get my free newsletter. You're just going to love it at GetKim.com. As America celebrates its 250th birthday, let's talk about something that's been a cornerstone of the American dream. 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
3: Does it help with staying alert and awake?
0: Yeah, you need that.
3: I want to give it a try.
0: Can we get him a free order over here? Need him something. Is it okay? Can we take another phone call now? Sure. Are you going to belch? You going to do anything else?
3: Odds are, yes.
0: Any other bodily function?
3: Let me see if I can work one up.
0: No, let's not try. Jeff in Rapid City, South Dakota. Hello there, Jeff. Welcome. What's going on with you today?
5: Hi, Kim. It's great to talk with you. I've listened to you for many years.
0: Well, thank you.
5: Yes. Well, I am a college professor. I've been a college professor for several years, and I was wondering what the opportunity would be for me to use my experience and expertise to train AI and the responses it gives to questions or scenarios. And this would also help me keep my skills sharp.
0: So what do you teach?
5: Reproductive physiology and endocrinology.
0: Ooh, those are some big words. Okay.
3: What?
0: P.E. Yeah. Jim. So, Jeff, how do you feel about your students using AI?
5: It's good and it's bad. I think it can be helpful, but if they rely on it too much, I look at it as being too much of a crutch for them. They have to be able to learn the material.
0: And so how do you approach a student where you know you look at it and it's like, this is all AI. They don't even know what they're talking about.
5: Usually I can ferret that out pretty easily on an exam.
0: Well, that would be it.
3: If you get a great A on a paper and then you get a 22% on the test.
0: Something's wrong. I wasn't, I'm sorry, I wasn't feeling good that day.
3: This math ain't mathing.
0: Well, you know, here's the thing is that, you know, AI has closed a lot of doors, but it has opened so many doors. And, you know, if you have a certain skill set, and especially with what you have. Now, are you also, and you have your PhD, obviously, right?
5: Correct, okay. Yes.
0: So you should be treating him with respect.
3: Oh, sorry, Jeff. Thanks.
0: Is that there are different places
5: with more respect than my students do.
3: Yeah, see, look.
0: That was good. So there are these places where you can go online and you can see what they're hiring, as well as companies on their sites are also looking for what we would call like AI annotators, prompt engineers, authenticators, AI ethics. And they are really looking for people that have

0: of some sort of educational background and some level of experience. And so, like, for example, I've mentioned here on the show that a friend of mine, you know, works as a VC, I guess you'd say partner in New York, and they actually came to him and said, you know, we'll pay you $800 an hour if you will evaluate all of our responses about mergers and acquisitions. And then we were talking about it, he's like, I'm just giving away the playbook.
1: Mm-hmm.
0: Okay, do I really want to do that? I have another friend, his name's Fareem, who is he's waiting to get his assignment after medical school. And so instead of sitting around doing nothing, because he graduated from USC Medical School with a 4.4, a little overachiever.
2: A little bit.
0: Okay.
2: Mm-hmm. Probably used AI, right, yeah. Jeff?
0: He did it by AI. And he's, you know, looking at different residency opportunities, is that he's making anywhere between $80 and $90 an hour looking at responses that AI is giving to medical questions.
2: But doesn't he think the same thing, that he is basically digging his own grave?
0: That's an interesting question. I think is always going to be a need for the human empathy side of medicine. So you just have to know where to apply. Data annotation.tech is one. MerCorps, that may be something that you might want to look at, because they're looking for science backgrounds. That's MERCOR. Okay. Centaur Labs, that's Centaur Labs, that's really for biomedical. So that may also be some. So there are these specialty sites that you could actually make some extra money. So that may be something where it could be worth more money. I mean, data annotation, and when you do get your profile set up, is that you want to make sure that you list, you know, any publications, any type of research that you have in these various areas. Because the more detailed information that you have, the more opportunities that are going to be put forth.
2: And you know AI is definitely going over your resume.
0: You know, they are.
2: Of course they are.
0: You know, and with the AI interviews, you know, one of the things people are doing is they're making a mistake. Is that, see, right now, a lot of companies are doing AI interviews first. Because why wouldn't they?
1: Mm-hmm.
0: And so you're talking to an avatar. And so some people are like, oh, you know, they look off to the side, they're checking their phone, because right, they're thinking, like, it doesn't matter. It's tracking everything.
2: Probably tracking it more than if it was just a person sitting on the other side of that camera.
0: And you do have to make sure that you look nice.
2: Right.
0: Do your hair, do your makeup, put a nice shirt on, pants, optional, you know, but.
2: The AI is going to call you a schlub if you don't look nice.
0: No.
2: Rejected schlub.
0: More of the show coming up.
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1: 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All right. I wrote about this in the newsletter. 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
2: Is that good? 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
1: It's actually pretty expensive, inexpensive.
2: Okay.
1: It could be more, especially last minute. The problem is that travel from the United States to Europe is down dramatically.
2: So they're enticing you to come.
1: Yes, exactly. So if you haven't already looked at flights to Europe, I know it's last minute summer travel, go to Google Flights. There's also a site called Momondo. 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
2: And it's actually Momondo?
1: No, Momo. Momondo.
2: You don't say the Mo's 84 times like you did?
1: No.
2: All right, Momondo.
1: Momondo. Anyway, you can check that out. They're not a sponsor, by the way. If you're nervous, just book anyway. Federal law gives you 24 hours to cancel most bookings, and you get a free refund.
2: Oh, nice.
1: Something to keep in mind. And for more tips like this, make sure that you get our free newsletter. 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
2: Momondo.
1: Commando.
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3: For tonight, it's going to be mostly cloudy with a few showers, lows in the 50s. For Sunday, Father's Day, also the first day of summer, mostly cloudy again with scattered showers and possibly a thunderstorm. Isolated flooding can't be ruled out, but nothing widespread. Highs in the upper 60s to low 70s. Showers early Sunday night, then partly cloudy with lows in the 50s. There is a chance for rain in southern areas on Monday. From the Channel 3 Weather Center, I'm First Alert Meteorologist Dave Bush.

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1: Fox News, I'm Deborah Valentine. Vice President J.D. Vance on his way to Switzerland for talks with Iran following the 60-day memorandum of agreement between the two countries. The vice president on Fox and Friends weekend.
2: I think that what ultimately happens from here is very much up to the Iranians. Do they want to behave better? Mm-hmm. If so, great. If they don't want to behave better, the president of the United States still has a whole lot of options from here.
1: The future of Iran's nuclear program, fighting in Lebanon, and the Strait of Hormuz are topics to be discussed. The Los Angeles mayor has issued a state of emergency due to a massive warehouse fire at a cold storage warehouse in Boyle Heights. Fox's Roger Stern.
3: The warehouse is a giant cold storage facility, which has now created an 85 million pound biohazard from spoiling food.
1: The fire is burning beneath structural debris, causing millions of pounds of food to spoil, threatening the biohazard crisis. 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
3: This is a Bloomberg Money Minute. Inflation is no fun, no matter how old you are.
4: 9 quid for two.
5: Yeah, 9 quid. That is going to get nowhere.
3: Remember the viral video of those English girls griping about the prices at their ice cream van? That was 2 years ago, and it's only gotten worse.
6: The average cost of an ice cream cone has gone from around like $4 or $5 a scoop back in 2019 to more like $6 a scoop.
3: Bloomberg Businessweek Stacey Vanek-Smith says it's almost to the point that ice cream's a mini luxury item. And food writer Dina Shanker says some brands like Van Leeuwen in New York and Jenny's Splendid Ice Creams are leaning in.
7: They're very committed to using like the best cocoa powder and the best buttermilk fat or what, you know, whatever it is.
3: And Vanek-Smith says many consumers are still willing to scream for top shelf ice cream.
6: So many things are getting out of reach that people want a luxury they can afford.
3: Nathan Hager, Bloomberg Radio.
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9: For tonight, it's going to be mostly cloudy with a few showers, lows in the 50s. For Sunday, Father's Day, also the first day of summer, mostly cloudy again with scattered showers and possibly a thunderstorm. Isolated flooding can't be ruled out, but nothing widespread. Highs in the upper 60s to low 70s. Showers early Sunday night, then partly cloudy with lows in the 50s. There is a chance for rain in southern areas on Monday. From the Channel 3 Weather Center, I'm First Alert Meteorologist Dave Bush.

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6: From ABC News, I'm Dave Packer. Iran saying it's reclosed the Strait of Hormuz just days after the U.S.-Iran ceasefire deal. Iranian media says this is in response to Israel's continued strikes in Lebanon. ABC's Selena Wang.
7: That framework of a deal signed between the U.S. and Iran stipulates that all hostilities must end. That would include between Israel and Lebanon. But the problem is that neither Israel nor Lebanon were party to that deal.
6: But does Israel want this deal? Executive Vice President at the Quincy Institute, Trita Parisi.
8: If there is a deal between the United States and Iran, and if the sanctions are lifted, from their standpoint, this will be a huge strategic defeat for Israel. Israel would prefer for this war to continue.
6: Meanwhile, Iran says it's sending a delegation to Switzerland for talks with the U.S. On the American side, J.D. Vance flew to Geneva Saturday and will be joined by Special Envoy Steve Witkoff and Jared Kushner at the negotiating table. Dangerous flash flooding across the South as the remnants of Tropical Storm Arthur continue to unleash torrential rain, a state of emergency in Mississippi.
9: Thunderstorms pounding parts of an already soaked Mississippi, swamping

0: amazed. I mean, I was bombarded. I had no idea what to do with all of that.
1: Was this when you were like late teens, early 20s? Is that when this was starting to happen?
0: Oh, no. This was when I was 12, 13, 14, 15, right in there.
1: So you've got that, and you got hormones like kicking up in high gear too, probably.
0: Well, that too.
1: And trying to figure out what

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1: News. I'm Chris DeMeo. The U.S. and Iran planning to hold talks in Switzerland on Sunday as both release conflicting reports about the Strait of Hormuz.
2: The IRGC is now warning ships to not approach the critical waterway, although a U.S. defense official telling Fox that the IRGC can't close the waterway because they're not in control of it.
1: Fox's Alex Hogan in Tel Aviv. Vice President Vance has arrived in Switzerland ahead of the planned talks. A manhunt still underway for 22-year-old Oscar Sanchez Munoz, a suspect in a Missouri shooting spree that left one dead, and authorities say he's considered armed and dangerous.
3: The FBI says he's wanted for shooting at a car on June 11th in Kansas. They say he may be the one responsible for five more shootings on Tuesday, all just miles from Arrowhead Stadium in the Show Me State, where there are several World Cup matches.
1: Fox's Madison Scarpino. 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

0: peeling lining. One of the men seen arrested on video, a former Olympian, saying he didn't vandalize anything. Dave Packer, ABC News.
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4: For tonight, it's going to be mostly cloudy with a few showers, lows in the 50s. For Sunday, Father's Day, also the first day of summer, mostly cloudy again with scattered showers and possibly a thunderstorm. Isolated flooding can't be ruled out, but nothing widespread. Highs in the upper 60s to low 70s. Showers early Sunday night, then partly cloudy with lows in the 50s. There is a chance for rain in southern areas on Monday. From the Channel 3 Weather Center, I'm First Alert Meteorologist Dave Bush.

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1: News. I'm Deborah Valentine. Vice President J.D. Vance arriving in Switzerland for talks with Iran set to begin Sunday following their signing of a 60-day memorandum of agreement. Fox's Chandler Painter on the goals of the talks.
2: They're aimed at reaching a long-term peace agreement and resolving key questions about the future of Iran's nuclear program.
1: The meeting will be mandated by Pakistani and Qatari officials. A multi-agency manhunt underway for a 22-year-old suspect accused of a violent cross-state crime spree, including at least six shootings which killed one. Fox's Madison Scarpino.
3: All just miles from Arrowhead Stadium in the Show Me State, where there are several World Cup matches.
1: The FBI offering a $25,000 reward for the capture of Oscar Sanchez Munoz. He's considered armed and dangerous. He escaped during a fiery standoff with police. 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
8: Yeah, 9 quid. That is going to get nowhere.
6: Remember the viral video of those English girls griping about the prices at their ice cream van? That was 2 years ago, and it's only gotten worse.
9: The average cost of an ice cream cone has gone from around like $4 or $5 a scoop back in 2019 to more like $6 a scoop.
6: Bloomberg Businessweek's Stacey Vanek-Smith says it's almost to the point that ice cream's a mini luxury item. And food writer Dina Shanker says some brands like Van Leeuwen in New York and Jenny's Splendid Ice Creams are leaning in.
10: They're very committed to using like

0: the best cocoa powder and the best buttermilk fat or what, you know, whatever it is.
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0: 1,600 people had to be evacuated. Wyndham Hotels, which owns the resort, said the location will remain closed until further notice. The cause of the fire is not known at this point. Mike Dubusky, ABC News.
1: An amazing story of survival in the Pacific.
2: A fisherman lost at sea for a week is back on dry land. A New Zealand Air Force crew spotted him adrift in a small boat near the Cook Islands, waving his arms and a paddle for help. He had set out on a fishing trip last week and was reported missing when he didn't return. Rescuers say he had very limited survival supplies.
1: That's ABC's Stephanie Ramos. I'm Dave Packer, ABC News.
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7: For tonight, it's going to be mostly cloudy with a few showers, lows in the 50s. For Sunday, Father's Day, also the first day of summer, mostly cloudy again with scattered showers and possibly a thunderstorm. Isolated flooding can't be ruled out, but nothing widespread. Highs in the upper 60s to low 70s. Showers early Sunday night, then partly cloudy with lows in the 50s. There is a chance for rain in southern areas on Monday. From the Channel 3 Weather Center, I'm First Alert meteorologist Dave Bush.

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1: I'm Chris DeMeo. Vice President J.D. Vance has arrived in Switzerland for high-level peace talks with Iran.
2: He'll lead direct talks with Iran, and their goal, negotiate a long-term peace agreement that includes resolving key questions about the future of Iran's nuclear program. They only have about 60 days to reach a deal.
1: Fox's Chandley Painter. The U.S. delegation includes envoy Steve Witkoff and the president's son-in-law, Jared Kushner. A manhunt still underway for 22-year-old Oscar Sanchez Munoz, a suspect in a Missouri shooting spree that left one dead, and authorities say he's considered armed and dangerous.
3: The FBI says he's wanted for shooting at a car on June 11th in Kansas. They say he may be the one responsible for five more shootings on Tuesday, all just miles from Arrowhead Stadium in the Show Me State, where there are several World Cup matches.
1: Fox's Madison Scarpino. 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
7: 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Inflation is no fun, no matter how old you are.
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9: 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That is going to get nowhere.
7: Remember the viral video of those English girls griping about the prices at their ice cream van? That was 2 years ago, and it's only gotten worse.
10: The average cost of an ice cream cone has gone from around like $4 or $5 a scoop back in 2019 to more like $6 a scoop.
7: Bloomberg Businessweek's Stacey Vanek-Smith says it's almost to the point that ice cream's a mini luxury item. And food writer Dina Shanker says some brands like Van Leeuwen and New York and Jenny's Splendid Ice Creams are leaning in.
11: They're very committed to using like the best cocoa powder and the best buttermilk fat or whatever it is.
7: And Vanek-Smith says many consumers are still willing to scream for top shelf ice cream.
10: So many things are getting out of reach that people want a luxury they can afford.
7: Nathan Hager, Bloomberg Radio.
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0: For tonight, it's going to be mostly cloudy with a few showers, lows in the 50s. For Sunday, Father's Day, also the first day of summer, mostly cloudy again with scattered showers and possibly a thunderstorm. Isolated flooding can't be ruled out, but nothing widespread. Highs in the upper 60s to low 70s. Showers early Sunday night, then partly cloudy with lows in the 50s. There is a chance for rain in southern areas on Monday. From the Channel 3 Weather Center, I'm First Alert meteorologist Dave Bush.
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3: For tonight, it's going to be mostly cloudy with a few showers, lows in the 50s. For Sunday, Father's Day, also the first day of summer, mostly cloudy again with scattered showers and possibly a thunderstorm. Isolated flooding can't be ruled out, but nothing widespread. Highs in the upper 60s to low 70s. Showers early Sunday night, then partly cloudy with lows in the 50s. There is a chance for rain in southern areas on Monday. From the Channel 3 Weather Center, I'm First Alert Meteorologist Dave Bush.

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1: Fox News. I'm Deborah Valentine. Mediated peace talks planned today in Switzerland between the U.S. and Iran. Vice President J.D. Vance has arrived for the negotiations. Vance spoke to Fox and Friends Weekend.
2: I think that what ultimately happens from here is very much up to the Iranians. Do they want to behave better? Mm-hmm. If so, great. If they don't want to behave better, the President of the United States still has a whole lot of options from here.
1: Pakistani and Qatari officials will mediate. A warehouse fire at a massive cold storage warehouse in Boyle Heights, California is threatening a biohazard crisis due to coolants used for frozen food. Mayor Karen Bass has declared a state of emergency.
3: Moving the toxic materials away from here and disposing of them in a way that we will avert a major environmental disaster.
1: The fire is burning beneath structural debris, causing millions of pounds of frozen food to spoil, creating the potential biohazard situation. 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
6: This is a Bloomberg Money Minute. Inflation is no fun, no matter how old you are.
7: 9 quid for two.
8: Yeah, 9 quid. That is going to get nowhere.
6: Remember the viral video of those English girls griping about the prices at their ice cream van? That was 2 years ago, and it's only gotten worse.
9: The average cost of an ice cream cone has gone from around like $4 or $5 a scoop back in 2019 to more like $6 a scoop.
6: Bloomberg Businessweek's Stacey Vanek-Smith says it's almost to the point that ice cream's a mini luxury item. And food writer Dina Shanker says some brands like Van Leeuwen and New York and Jenny's Splendid Ice Creams are leaning in.
10: They're very committed to using like the best cocoa powder and the best buttermilk fat or whatever it is.
6: And Vanek-Smith says many consumers are still willing to scream for top shelf ice cream.
9: So many things are getting out of reach that people want a luxury they can afford.
6: Nathan Hager, Bloomberg Radio.
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14: For tonight, it's going to be mostly cloudy with a few showers, lows in the 50s. For Sunday, Father's Day, also the first day of summer, mostly cloudy again with scattered showers and possibly a thunderstorm. Isolated flooding can't be ruled out, but nothing widespread. Highs in the upper 60s to low 70s. Showers early Sunday night, then partly cloudy with lows in the 50s. There is a chance for rain in southern areas on Monday. From the Channel 3 Weather Center, I'm First Alert Meteorologist Dave Bush.
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3: 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I'm 38 years old, and I work at a graphic design company, which is funny, because I couldn't even draw a stick figure when I was a kid. 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You can do anything if you really want to. 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
4: I wouldn't be into drawing and art if it wasn't for big brothers, big sisters. Most kids from my neighborhood don't get into art. They get into trouble. But I was lucky because my big sister showed me early on that I didn't have to be like most people. And to the young me,
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3: Happy Father's Day and also the first day of summer. For today, mostly cloudy skies with scattered showers and maybe a thunderstorm. Isolated flooding can't be ruled out, but it won't be a total washout during the day. Highs in the upper 60s to low 70s. Some showers early tonight, then partly cloudy with lows in the 50s. Monday, mostly cloudy and dry north, but a soaking rain is possible in the southern half of the region. Highs in the 70s. From the Channel 3 Weather Center, I'm First Alert Meteorologist Dave Bush.
4: It's the weekend. We were promised unconditional surrender. We got this. We start here. The U.S. signs on to a deal that will open the Strait of Hormuz at a cost.
5: It is hard to see this as anything but a total victory for Iran.
4: The details are out why they're being blasted by Democrats and some Republicans. Federal agents make several arrests in an alleged plot to bomb the White House with drones.
6: I'll tell you, the Secret Service led that investigation from the beginning. I'll tell you that it's ongoing.
4: They say they foiled this plot in the lead up to a UFC fight. And another country banned social media for youngsters.
7: We have agency. We can change it. And we will.
4: The increasing popularity of analog politics. From ABC News, this is Start Here Weekend. I'm Brad Milkey. For much of this week, we knew a deal had been agreed to by the U.S. and Iran. A memorandum of understanding outlined the terms for a 60-day ceasefire. President Trump was at the G7 in France this week, touting it as a victory.
8: We reached an agreement with Iran that achieves everything we set out to accomplish, everything and much more.
4: But no one had actually seen the text. Like, what exactly had he agreed to? Well, by the end of the week, the text started being released, first by U.S. officials to reporters, then by Iran to the world. In this interview on Iranian state TV, the country's chief negotiator said they've won, that they've stared down the world's great militaries. Now, you might expect any country to say that, but even some American Republicans said they agreed that the U.S. was leaving the Strait of Hormuz with its tail between its legs and not much to show for it. And if this is the end of the fighting, which it very well could be, the question for years will be, what was it all for? So let's dig through this initial agreement. We got ABC's chief Washington correspondent, Jonathan Carl. John, you and I have both read all 14 paragraphs to this initial agreement, this memorandum of understanding. What are the most important things to go over here?
5: Yeah, I mean, the big thing is it stops the hostilities, it opens the Straits of Hormuz, and it sets a mechanism for negotiating the other issues, primarily the nuclear issues. So the Strait of Hormuz opens up immediately. There'll be a period when it has to be cleared. But for 60 days, it specifies, this is very important, Brad, for 60 days, ships can travel in and out through the Strait of Hormuz without being stopped and toll-free, no tolls whatsoever. Mm-hmm. But did you get that point? For 60 days. Mm. After that, it says that Iran will have a dialogue, that's the word they use, with Oman, the other country on the Strait of Hormuz, the other side of the Strait of Hormuz, about setting up the maritime rules. In other words, Brad, they could start charging a toll again. They could be shaking down tankers coming in and out of the Strait after this 60-day period. The other thing very important that happens immediately is that Iran now has access to the global oil markets. Hmm. Now, Iran has been subject to crushing sanctions for years.
8: We don't have to give them anything. But some people may want to invest. Like, what are you going to do? Say you can never, ever invest in a country? I mean, it's pretty tough.
5: Initially put in place under George W. Bush, actually even some that were put in place under President Clinton, but really ramped up in the first term of President Obama, that were temporarily lifted while the JCPOA was in effect. But now they will immediately be able to sell their oil on the world oil market with access to the banking system, with access to the insurance system.
9: Wow.
5: They will have this ability to begin making potentially billions.

0: millions of dollars immediately, an opportunity that they have not had for years. Now, they've been able to sell in the black market with the shadow fleet and all this, but this opens up a vast new revenue stream for Iran that they have not had for a long, long time. And then, Brad, it sets out a series of things that would be negotiated and nailed down during the course of talks over the nuclear program.
1: Yeah, let's talk about the nuclear program, because I'm old enough to remember, you said the JCPOA, that was the Obama-era nuclear deal that we called it with Iran. And for years, President Trump said Iran is getting away with murder here, that the IAEA, the International Atomic Energy Agency, they would like stand and watch Iran get rid of their nuclear stockpiles. They're like, they're probably lying to you guys. Like, how? And then you're going to give them cash or sanctions relief for that? He said Iran had the benefit of all the incentives there. But when I look at this new deal, like the language of this memorandum, it basically says Iran can't make nuclear weapons, and who's going to oversee that? The IAEA. They'll watch. So, like, if anything, this looks almost more lenient than the old deal.
0: Oh, this is a shadow of the JCPOA. This is nothing actually near what Obama negotiated. Now, it sets the framework to do something potentially similar to what Obama negotiated. But look, there were a couple of things that President Trump keyed on in criticizing the Obama deal, President Trump and others. One is that the Obama deal rewarded the Iranians with $1.7 billion in assets that had been frozen. They were given them literally on pallets of cash, U.S. currency, delivered to the Iranians. Mm-hmm. Trump thought this was a horrible thing, giving them all this money that could then be sent to support terrorism, you know, around the region. Well, this deal says that as they negotiate the nuclear agreement, that part of it would be at least a $300 billion fund for economic development and reconstruction.
1: Wait, let me get that number again. You said $1.7 billion was a problem because pallets of money look bad, but this is $300 billion?
0: This is $300 billion. Now, I know you're not a huge math guy, but $300 billion is a hell of a lot more than $1.7 billion. Now, the United States won't be literally putting the dollars on pallets and dumping them into Iran. What it means is they will have a fund that will be set up in part by unfreezing Iranian assets throughout the region. But it specifies that the only way this really happens is the United States takes a series of steps to lift sanctions, clearing the way for this fund. So it's only possible with the United States, and it is a heck of a lot more money than they received under Obama.
2: We have their money. We have taken their money. It's not our money. It's their money. And we froze it. At a certain point in time, I guess we're going to have to give it back.
0: But there's more here. The other thing that Trump didn't like about the Obama deal was that it allowed the Iranians to continue to enrich uranium. Now, at a lower level, not weapons grade, a level that you would use in a civilian nuclear program. And Trump, as recently as you know, months ago, said that the Iranians should not be allowed to enrich, period.
1: Because then you could lie about it. You could say we're enriching, but it's for our power plants or whatever.
0: Right. And but now this agreement actually uses the phrase Iran's nuclear needs and makes it clear that the details about enrichment must be negotiated over the next 60 days. The clear implication is they'll be allowed to enrich. And President Trump has been very emphatic in saying the most important part of this deal is it says right there in black and white in paragraph 8 that Iran commits to never obtain or to develop a nuclear weapon.
1: All right, we are coming up on a break right here, but when we come back, we'll hear more about what is in this deal. That's after the break.
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1: Well, mostly window shop.
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8: Welcome back to Start Here Weekend from ABC News. I'm Brad Milkey. Before the break, we were talking with ABC's Jonathan Carl about the details of this new deal with Iran, the ceasefire. John, you were saying President Trump got Iran to commit to never develop a nuclear weapon. Wasn't that also in the Obama deal, the JCPOA?
9: It's in the very first paragraph. It says it emphatically. So that's where it was before. This is a reaffirmation. Maybe both guarantees are worthless because he can't trust the Iranians, but both guarantees are in virtually identical language in each of these two agreements.
8: Yeah, walk me through the reactions here, because like Senator Bill Cassidy, the Republican from Louisiana, he's no longer up for re-election. So

0: certainly by the president's opponents, but also some of his allies, the people that were cheering on when he went in and initiated the initial bombing campaign against Iran last year, the war this year. They see it as capitulation. And look, President Trump is going to be pushing back very hard against that, and he's not going to be happy to see particularly some of his Republican allies just not happy with what they have seen. But look, he was faced with a very difficult decision. Do you continue on with a military campaign with no guarantee of further success, but a guarantee that the world economy would be hit and hit hard by the closing of that critical strait in the Middle East? Or do you, kind of rush into an agreement that ends the conflict for now, but doesn't accomplish any of those long-term goals?
1: My other question is, where is Israel in all this? Because they have spent the last few days being like, hey, we reserve the right to, bomb Hezbollah if they're bombing us, which has been happening over and over and over again. This deal makes it very clear. The U.S. is saying there will be no fighting in Lebanon. Clearly, that's got to be a win for Iran and a loss for Israel, right?
0: It says that the deal commits that there'll be no more attacking in Lebanon. And that is something that the United States is, we can guarantee that we're not going to attack Lebanon. But what about Israel? How does Israel respond if, tomorrow or tonight Hezbollah fires a bunch of rockets? Are they bound by this agreement not to fire back? Look, the Israelis are clearly unhappy with this agreement, and not just because it suggests that their arms are tied should they be attacked from Lebanon, but because it now gives the Iranians the economic might to do what they've been doing for a long time, which is to be a primary supporter of terrorist groups in the region, anti-Israeli terrorist groups. There's a lot of concern about this. Now, look, I want to be very clear about one thing. Does this mean Iran has won this war? Does this mean that the United States accomplished nothing with all of this? Well, not exactly. I mean, look, Iran did not win, first of all, if you want to go by a win-loss record. I think they arguably won the peace negotiations, but they did not win the war. Their military is severely degraded. Their nuclear program, civilian program, is severely degraded. They have much less ability to project power from the territory of Iran. Their missiles were, by most measures, more than half of them destroyed. They have been severely damaged. If you want to look for something that's accomplished, it put back Iran's nuclear program for some period of time. We don't know how long, but for some period of time, probably a significant period of time. But man, when you look at the 14 points outlined in this memorandum of understanding, it is hard to see this as anything but a total victory for Iran in terms of these negotiations. They got virtually everything they could have asked for, including a big economic windfall.
1: All right, really helpful explainer. Jonathan Carl, thank you so much.
0: Thanks, Brett.
1: Last weekend's UFC event on the White House lawn was historic for a lot of reasons. A professional sport with corporate sponsorship on Paramount being hosted in conjunction with the White House on the president's birthday, no less.
2: I just can't believe that we're at the White House watching UFC fights. Dude, I'm so filled with testosterone, I want to kick somebody in the chest. It's crazy!
1: A huge arena, not just with the octagon cage, but a gargantuan claw-shaped set holding 4,000 people, along with tens of thousands more at the Ellipse across the street. An athlete crassly insulting a former first lady on live television. But amid all that, sources tell us, behind the scenes, law enforcement had been scrambling to avert a catastrophe, that people had been plotting to fly drones carrying explosives into the event.
3: I'll tell you, the Secret Service led that investigation from the beginning. I'll tell you that it's ongoing.
1: This week we learned multiple suspects had been arrested. Let's go to ABC's Alex Mallon covering this. He's at the Justice Department right now. Alex, what are the allegations here?
4: Yeah, well, we now have a total of 5 suspects in this alleged plot against the UFC event in custody now. They range from states including Ohio, Missouri, California, and Nebraska. And what really set this off, we learned from these court documents, was not what we usually see in these type of terrorism or threats in cases, where they are alerted to the FBI by undercover sources or informants in these groups that are able to embed it. It was the

0: call from a mother in Ohio who said that her 19-year-old son was alarming her with his $3,000 in payments from his graduation that were going towards tactical vests, weapons, ammunition, wow. And that she was also concerned about people that he was speaking to online. And it goes into this complaint that we've seen now, four separate complaints against five defendants unsealed that really reveal the inside signal chats that were taking place between members of this group that were allegedly plotting this attack at the White House last Sunday.
1: It was an active plot, yes, involving purported claim to be planned to use drones, snipers, etc.
0: So they detail in these court documents the alleged two phases that they planned to carry out this attack at the UFC event. One involved drones that would be equipped with explosives that they'd actually send towards the event itself. And in their minds, the defendants in these cases believed that this would create a rushed panic at the event of high-profile individuals there, and they'd have snipers positioned who would carry out the second phase of this attack, trying to take out high-value targets. They list off in one of these court documents individuals including President Trump, Vice President Vance.
2: I haven't heard about it, no, but I watched the attack that I watched were the fighters.
0: Another court document lists off a number of Republican senators and House lawmakers that were believed to have been there. And another lists off Elon Musk as a potential target for this group. So it really is, you know, remarkable in the sense of the amount of planning that allegedly went into this that included escape routes at one point once they were done carrying out this attack, that some of them would be redirected to go and try and get onto the Potomac River in order to flee the Capitol and go to a safe house.
3: Wow. And what do we know about these guys, like the suspects? Like, do law enforcement say they have any idea of what the alleged motivations might be?
0: Investigators really detail this in the court documents for Tyson Proper, the 19-year-old from Ohio who was arrested in connection with this plot. They describe him as a ringleader, and they say that this group chat that he was a part of on Signal, that the members of it would often talk about anti-government sentiment, mm-hmm. that they particularly outraged over the government's handling of the Jeffrey Epstein files, and they just believed essentially that the government was filled with pedophiles and that they needed to essentially carry out an attack like this that would spur, in their words, a revolution that would overthrow the U.S. government. We've seen groups like this before, often who are motivated by race-based hatred, but this group is more rooted, according to these court documents, into purely anti-government sentiment. And in one of the court documents, religious sentiment was backing their desire to have the government of the United States overthrown.
3: So interesting, though, because President Trump in so many ways ran on the idea of like being the voice to people who were tired with the status quo. And yet, for whatever reasons, you have some of these same groups being like, well, we don't trust the government, whoever's the government. Alex, just to be clear, though, I know these guys are now facing a range of charges like conspiracy to commit violence against federal officers, conspiracy to commit violence on White House grounds. Is the accusation that they talked about carrying out this attack, or that they actually began to carry out the attack? Like, how close did they allegedly get to pulling it off?
0: That's what we're still asking a lot of questions about, because allegedly there were as many as 19 individuals in this Signal chat, oh, wow. and they'd only arrested five.
1: We investigate them until we can validate 100% that it's no longer a threat. It was an active plot, and it's ongoing.
0: We heard from a Secret Service deputy director describing this plot as very serious.
1: We did a lot, and we're 100% confident that we knew locations, level of planning, level of response. The event itself, I am confident in saying, was never at risk due to the great investigative work.
0: But also, we see often in these court documents that these individuals are venting frustration that others are not committal to actually carrying out these attacks that they planned at the White House, that they were really meticulously planning, including setting up specific sniper locations, but they couldn't find any people who'd be willing to actually be the snipers. And also, we didn't see indication that law enforcement had actually seized any drones that were equipped with explosives or any explosives in general. Though these people were, in many instances, heavily armed, there's no real indication that they had actually gathered the drones that would be necessary for carrying out such a high-stakes attack at the White House.
3: We're actually up against a break right here, but we will hear more about this alleged plot when we come back.
4: Fox News and I'm Chris DeMeo. Vice President J.D. Vance has arrived in Switzerland for high-level peace talks with Iran.
5: He'll lead direct talks with Iran, and their goal, negotiate a long-term peace agreement that includes resolving key questions about the future of Iran.

0: Iran's nuclear program. They only have about 60 days to reach a deal.
1: Fox's Chen Li Painter. The U.S. delegation includes the vice president, envoy Steve Witkoff, and the president's son-in-law, Jared Kushner. Thousands of fans of the Carolina Hurricanes celebrating the team's Stanley Cup championship with a victory parade Saturday in Raleigh. The Hurricanes defeated the Vegas Golden Knights in six games to capture their second Stanley Cup. 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
4: Happy Father's Day and also the first day of summer. For today, mostly cloudy skies with scattered showers and maybe a thunderstorm. Isolated flooding can't be ruled out, but it won't be a total washout during the day. Highs in the upper 60s to low 70s. Some showers early tonight, then partly cloudy with lows in the 50s. Monday, mostly cloudy and dry north, but a soaking rain is possible in the southern half of the region. Highs in the 70s. From the Channel 3 Weather Center, I'm First Alert Meteorologist Dave Bush.
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5: Welcome back to Start Here Weekend from ABC News. I'm Brad Milkey. We're back now with ABC's Alex Mallon talking about this alleged plot to attack the UFC fight at the White House last weekend. And Alex, about the drones of it all, because like, regardless how far this alleged plot actually got, it does sound like the nightmare scenario for federal, state, local law enforcement. Like, everyone has been talking the last few years about how difficult it is to defend against drone attacks. So, like, what would have happened at the White House if explosives started sailing over these fences, if like the mom hadn't called beforehand?
6: Yeah, you're right. I mean, this is something that we've definitely heard from law enforcement, including in briefing materials that have been obtained by our investigative unit, where they are constantly at these high profile, especially outdoor events, alarmed at the potential for armed drones being able to come and quickly breach perimeters and attack targeted individuals. We know that the White House has extraordinary capabilities to fend off drones, and Washington, D.C. in general, the city, has technology throughout the Capitol that is intended to be able to identify when an unauthorized drone is flying, especially given the number of flights that come in and out of the city. This has been a concern, and we know that law enforcement is prepared for in advance of the World Cup. They say that they've deployed unmanned aerial technology in order to thwart potential drone attacks at any of the World Cup matches that are happening.
5: Unmanned defenses being like, what, we'll fly a drone into their drone sort of a thing?
6: Yeah, I mean, essentially what you would see is something like anti-missile technology in order to just essentially blow it out of the sky before it's able to do any damage. And we know that they are also prepping that technology for the 250th anniversary of the United States that's being celebrated in the Capitol here on July 4th. So yeah, definitely is a big component that we're seeing law enforcement use to prepare for these outdoor big events that they're having in the coming months here.
5: Yeah, because that's the thing, like one or two drones, very scary. I mean, because they're so cheap, it's possible, and we've seen this in Ukraine, that you could be facing dozens or hundreds of drones at a time, given a deep-pocketed adversary. Alex Mallon, thank you so much.
6: Thanks, Brad.
5: Across the U.S., more and more school districts have banned cell phones in classrooms. And while there isn't yet a ton of hard data on whether that's helped kids learn, surveys of teachers say there has absolutely been a vibe shift for the better. But in other countries, lawmakers have been tackling what technology kids should be maybe using outside of school. Late last year, Australia enacted a ban on children under 16 from using certain social media sites, like at all. Well, this week, the U.K. appeared to propose going even further. ABC's chief international correspondent James Longman is based in London. James, this was announced by Prime Minister Keir Starmer. What is the proposal?
7: The proposal is quite broad, Brad. Facebook, Snapchat, TikTok, X, Instagram, they are the big social media platforms that will now be banned to anyone 16 and under.
8: Government is always about choices. And it's clear to me that a full ban is the right choice.
7: That is the government's plan. They want to get this through very quickly so that by early next year, basically, anyone under the age of 16 will not be able to access these platforms. A lot of people wonder how exactly these things can actually be enforced. But at the moment, there is an age verification process that people go through online that's run by the government. People have to provide evidence with photographs. Well, the ambition now for the government is to harden those processes.

0: is to stop those under the age of 16 from being able to get on to these sites.
1: I mean, some technology companies want us to think that social media is unchangeable, part of an almost natural order. But we have to resist that kind of learned helplessness. We have agency. We can change it. And we will.
0: This is after a consultation, the government says, with parents and young people. They found that 85% of those that got back to them said that they were desperate for the government to do something drastic. They wanted the government to do something about endless scrolling and addictive features online. A lot of schools in this country, Brad, I know in the United States too, ramped up a lot of online learning during COVID.
2: Right.
0: And it just accelerated young people's habits to go online. And this is the government trying to unpick that. What's going to happen is anyone just over the age of 16, probably into their early 20s, are going to find that they're going to have to go through an age verification process in order to retain access to these websites. But the government is saying that anybody much older than that who have emails linked to websites or bank details, etc., won't, because that's the level of proof that they're over the age of 16.
2: Mm-hmm.
0: And you said it there. Australia is the blueprint for this. The UK has been watching what's been going on in Australia. Over the last week, there have been Australian politicians on the airwaves here in the UK making the case for this, saying that it has worked broadly, because the aim here and the realization, I think, here is that not every single 16-year-old in the country is going to be stopped from getting online. But if even a large minority, a majority of those are stopped, then that is a success.
2: Oh, like when you're just like, it's kind of annoying to like fake this right now. Yeah.
0: And it becomes a new normal. Think, you know, campaigners have been talking about this. There are many campaigners in this country who've lost children to suicide or online bullies. And they say this becomes the new normal. I mean, a bit like smoking or seatbelts. These are just rules that, yes, for one cohort of people, for one generation, it's a change. But for future generations, it's not. And this we're starting to see now is becoming much more widespread. France is going to pass similar legislation. They're looking at actually doing it from the age of 15. Greece, Denmark, Spain. I mean, I was looking into this today, Brad, and apparently China restricts gaming online to all of those under 18 to just 1 hour a day. And they're only allowed to do it Fridays, Saturdays, and Sundays.
2: And that's a recent development too. So you see this kind of shifting norm. But is there a line as to like what type of technology is useful? I know that some teenagers have said like, listen, I found a community online that I would not have had in like my high school where like all I know are bullies. Or there are messaging apps and things like that. Like, are there things that are still considered okay for teens to use under this legislation?
0: Yeah. So for example, YouTube Kids, that is not part of this, although the wider YouTube platform is. Roblox, WhatsApp, Signal, they have not been banned, but there are features on those individual platforms that are going to be restricted, like messaging, like contacting strangers. But broadly speaking, most of these online platforms disagree with a full ban, as you might expect. They said they want to work with the government on legislation, but Meta has put out a statement saying, essentially, when you make something illegal, you push people into anonymous, less safe services. And there are lots and lots of young people online who find the internet good for their mental health, not detrimental to their mental health. Nevertheless, Keir Starmer said that basically these online platforms have been given the chance to harden their practices and they haven't done it. And so the government is taking matters into its own hands.
2: I was going to say, Facebook used to argue that like that's why we make everyone keep their real identity, is because people are more responsible. But then like I get served up stuff from Facebook from people I've never met, have no interest in knowing me, and it becomes like rage bait at some point. Why now, James? Does it sound like, is this becoming good politics, sort of no matter what side of the aisle you're on?
0: Yeah, that's a good question. Broadly speaking, it is. Because it is popular.
3: I mean, I've got a 2-year-old, so I just kind of think about the future and I feel like it's probably a really good thing to kind of put that ban in place.
4: To me, I think it's really important these things are addressed and measures are taken.
0: But the politics of all this is fascinating and it explains the timing.
1: For me, this is bigger than some of the usual to and fro's of politics, although there's plenty of that.
0: Keir Starmer is currently fighting for his political life. There is a revolt inside his own Labour Party. There is talk that he will be replaced as leader. So Starmer is doing everything he can, one, to try to retain support in the party, And two, perhaps knowing that

0: his days are numbered, maybe, to carve out some kind of legacy.
1: All right. James Longman there in London. Fascinating story. Thank you.
0: Thanks, Brad.
1: All right. One more quick break. When we come back, alternative medicine adherents swore by this drug for COVID, even though the data never backed it up. Well, now they're using it for cancer treatments. That's after the break.
2: This is Bloomberg Money Minute. Inflation is no fun, no matter how old you are.
3: 9 quid for two.
4: Yeah, 9 quid. That is going to get nowhere.
2: Remember the viral video of those English girls griping about the prices at their ice cream van? That was 2 years ago, and it's only gotten worse.
5: The average cost of an ice cream cone has gone from around like $4 or $5 a scoop back in 2019 to more like $6 a scoop.
2: Bloomberg Businessweek Stacey Vanek-Smith says it's almost to the point that ice cream's a mini luxury item. And food writer Dina Shanker says some brands like Van Leeuwen and New York and Jenny's Splendid Ice Creams are leaning in.
6: They're very committed to using like the best cocoa powder and the best buttermilk fat or what, you know, whatever it is.
2: And Vanek-Smith says many consumers are still willing to scream for top shelf ice cream.
5: So many things are getting out of reach that people want a luxury they can afford.
2: Nathan Hager, Bloomberg Radio.
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2: Welcome back to Start Here Weekend from ABC News. I'm Brad Milkey. Remember a few years ago when the COVID pandemic was raging, there was this subset of people avoiding the new vaccines and instead turning to this drug.
3: Throughout the pandemic, treatments like ivermectin have real adverse events that people have to be concerned about.
2: We're talking about ivermectin. It comes in the form of a pill.
4: It is widely used in livestock, but it's a drug that has been used on humans without question to kill parasites, and it works for that purpose.
2: That's ABC senior national correspondent Steve Osunsami. He recalls when people would swear this drug was an effective treatment for COVID despite grave warnings from medical experts. Well, now he says that same drug is being touted by some of these same voices as a miracle drug to fight cancer.
4: Ron Duguay is a former NHL player. He's from Canada.
5: I wish I felt as good as I look.
4: He's a charismatic character.
2: Ron Duguay is well known. He has a following. For years, he's been dating Sarah Palin, the former governor of Alaska. But a few months ago, he revealed he's also been living with colon cancer, stage 4, as dire as you can get. He went on chemotherapy. He feared the worst. Eventually, his daughter suggested he also look into alternative treatments, including off-label use of ivermectin. His tumors, he said, began to shrink and disappear.
4: He is convinced that the reason why that happened, that his success is in large part due to ivermectin. I asked him over and over again.
5: But what about the chemo? Yes, it works, but the reaction from my doctor tells me he was not expecting this at all. So, you know, you got to look at these other things that I was doing.
2: Researchers say it is increasingly common for people to beg their doctors to prescribe ivermectin, despite the fact that the FDA has never approved it for cancer treatment. In fact, these researchers can point to a moment where it all took off.
6: I have three friends. All three of them had stage 4 cancer. All three of them don't have cancer right now at all.
2: That was the actor-director Mel Gibson last year on Joe Rogan's hit podcast. Now, you might not trust actors with much, let alone medical advice, but this was heard by 60 million people.
7: Ivermectin.
8: Fenbendazole.
7: Yeah.
6: Yeah,
7: I'm hearing that a lot.
2: Researchers like Dr. John Mafey at UCLA found in the year since that podcast, prescriptions for ivermectin have soared.
9: Among patients with cancer, it just about tripled. And then patients living in the South or among men, rates more than tripled.
2: What's also risen, though, are calls to poison control. Data from American Poison Center show more and more calls from people worried they overdosed. And this is where doctors start to get worried.
9: In very high doses, it can lead to seizure or coma. In extremely high doses, even death, although that's rare.
2: And this is the thing, risk versus reward. It's possible ivermectin could have benefits for cancer, but it's not clear at all. Anecdotes are not the same as clear-eyed, wide-ranging studies.
4: Is there a little bit of information out there that shows that this might work in mice and in test tubes? Yes. But none of this, they say, is gold standard information that gives a patient a clear green light to take this drug safely.
2: And meanwhile, the concerns multiply. If you have stage 4 cancer, maybe you don't care about whether this has been extensively studied. Like, what do you have to lose? Scientists say, A, you could poison yourself, but B, you could start thinking treatments like ivermectin can allow you to skip the chemo or the radiation. They don't.
9: The concern is that patients are delaying or foregoing treatments for cancer that have proven benefit, that can prolong their lives.
2: The benefits and risks of chemo are proven. This just isn't. And if anyone knows the power of proven treatments, it's Steve.
4: You know, I'm a cancer survivor myself. I had prostate cancer. I had surgery and radiation, and today I'm cancer-free, right? You know, we know that radiation and surgery work. What doctors are really concerned about are people who want to avoid those two things you know, I understand it. I wanted to do everything possible to avoid either of those two, right? And they're concerned about people who say, oh, well, let me try ivermectin first.
2: In the meantime, it's easier than ever to get off-label ivermectin under the Trump administration's Make America

0: America Healthy Again legislation, and under Health Secretary Robert F. Kennedy Jr., who advocated for ivermectin use at the height of the COVID pandemic, restrictions on this medication were loosened in several states.
1: In Tennessee, for example, we're working with KFF Health News. We've partnered with them on this. They were able to go to, because you can buy this drug in Tennessee without a doctor, they were able to buy versions of this drug from compound pharmacies that were 10 times the prescription strength, the recommended prescription strength of anyone who's going to take this for any purpose.
0: Steve says it's tough to judge anyone who's seeking out other treatments from pure desperation. But if these patients are mistrustful of the medical establishment or for-profit pharma companies, they should also know that people peddling ivermectin are getting rich off that mistrust.
1: It is absolutely big business. There are compound pharmacies that sell it now. You've got the president's son, you know, his oldest son, who is now the spokesperson for an online pharmacy selling it online.
0: Personal experience is a powerful thing. Most people with terminal cancer, for obvious reasons, only go through it once. Trusting double-blind studies with control groups and peer reviews might be the gold standard of science, but emotionally, it can pale in comparison to an anecdote from your friend. Doctors just ask that you look at the numbers. Years of research go into these studies. Use your head. The people you hold close to your heart will thank you for it. And one last thing. I went to college at NYU, which doesn't really have a campus, meaning the day my parents dropped me off, I was running around the nation's largest city with no adult supervision. What a world. Not a chance I'd get away with that now. A new poll came out from the University of Michigan measuring how often parents are monitoring their children via location sharing on their phones. We're not talking about grade schoolers here. We're talking about adult children aged 18 to 25 years old. The answer? More than half. 52% of parents report tracking their adult kids' whereabouts. Among this group of parents, some say they do it intermittently when they know their child will be traveling or roaming around late at night, but most said this was a permanent arrangement. Whenever they want to know where their kids are, they can find out at the click of a button. Now, in many cases, this is, of course, about safety. You want to make sure your kid got home okay from that big party or that their spring break road trip is proceeding as planned. But many parents reported this nagging feeling that this is, in fact, an invasion of privacy. But the bigger consequence, researchers say, is the more parents know, the less they're able to restrain themselves from trying to solve kids' problems for them. Like if a student gets a text from their parent, "Hey, don't you have a test today? Why are you still in your dorm?" Or if you're telling a 24-year-old, "Hey, I noticed you haven't been showing up to your workouts lately," when are they going to actually learn to plan or accept consequences for themselves? In one case, researchers described a student being asked by their parents, "Are you okay? Why are you in an alley right now?" The side road on the map they were looking at was, in fact, a Taco Bell drive-thru. These young people know this is happening, of course. Virtually every phone plan makes the phone user aware they are being monitored. But perhaps the even more interesting detail in this report was that it's a trade-off. Many of these young adults are also tracking their parents. This is an increasingly common scenario. In fact, the vast majority of parents who described tracking are also being tracked. In many cases, sons and daughters want to make sure it's their parents getting home safe. Is it all helpful? Maybe. Overkill? Perhaps. But one thing is certain, younger generations are among the most surveilled in American history. From the moment parents drop you off at daycare, they can sometimes monitor video cameras of your 3-year-old self rolling around. After years and years of information, cutting that cord is only going to get tougher. All right, that'll do it for us. Thank you so much for listening to Start Here Weekend from ABC News. Start Here Weekend is produced by Aaron Ferrer, Emily Schutz, Kelly Therese, Jen Newman, and Anthony Ali. Ariel Chester is our social media producer. Josh Cohen is director of podcast programming. I'm our managing editor. Thanks to John Newman, Tara Gimbel, Eamon McNiff, and Katie Dendos. 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And of course, check us out right here for another edition of Start Here Weekend. I'm Brad Milkey. See you next week.

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0: former mayor of Burlington, but now the executive director for Let's Build Homes. Moreau Weinberger is with us. Good morning, Moreau.
1: Kurt, Anthony, great to be with you both. Great to see you reunited like this. It's fun to be here again.
0: Reunited, and it feels so good.
2: All right, I will say. Yeah, and you don't have to worry about potholes.
1: There's now a singing component to the show.
2: Oh, it's back.
0: Moreau, before we get into all the housing issues, which we will, of course, I just got to ask you first, because I saw you a couple weeks ago at Dave Hartnett's event, the golfing event.
1: Yes.
0: And you were telling me about you and your dad were going to Fenway Park. Did that happen?
1: We did. We just got back late last night. It was at the Saturday game, a great 4 o'clock game that they pulled. It was a nice dramatic game. They, you know, had a late home run. And
0: who hit the home run?
1: Who did hit it? It Jared? Was Jared Duran.
0: Duran, there
1: yeah,
0: you go.
1: Yeah, yeah. But man, it's not a lineup I know that well. No, it wasn't a walk-off, but it was a one-run game until he hit a two-run homer in the
0: late in the game,
1: in the bottom of the eighth, and so it made it a little easier for Chapman to come in and finish thing off. But it was the first game I've been to with the robo umpire, which I gotta say is a great innovation. It adds this whole new. The whole new drama to the game when a challenge call, the whole stadium kind of turns to the screen and waits for the animation and
0: I'm going to make a confession now. Moreau's getting me to make a confession. I have hated it.
1: Really?
0: Absolutely hated it.
1: Oh, well, this is interesting. This is a good debate to start the show with here.
0: I'm starting to come around a little bit. I am starting to come around a little bit. I thought it the other night when I was watching the game. I said, I may have to do a mea culpa because I.
2: So you know, do you feel like, as opposed
1: Anthony,
2: to the.
1: It's not the first time that I've kind of won Kurt over on an issue.
0: I'll tell you what, I voted for you in 2012, bro.
2: I keep forgetting that, too, because you guys are so funny together. And then right before we go in there, I was like, yeah, well, he was instrumental in helping me. Meet you. And I'm like, but that's the beauty of Burlington, too, is you love Burlington. You both love Burlington. But I want to go back real quickly because. Do you think that, as opposed to just going, we've got to wait while they review the videotape, now because it's more of a computer or a machine?
1: Well, it's so quick, right?
0: Yeah.
1: Like, I mean, there's a bunch of things that are great about it. I think it's very fast. It's either, I guess the player has to make the decision within like about 2 seconds.
0: They have to tap their head if it's the batter in there. They have to do it immediately.
2: Yeah. It's that fast.
1: Yeah. So there's no time to be like consulting with the coach up in the box.
0: Good. And which that's crucial because baseball can be, I love it, but baseball can be a slow moving game and you don't want to, they've tried to find ways to keep it moving and speed it up a little bit.
1: Yeah.
0: And this can slow it down a little, but you're right. It is fast. It happens quickly.
1: I mean, the other thing that was striking about it is every call, except for one, there's one where the umpire missed it by a few inches, but almost every other call, you were talking, small, like a quarter of the ball difference between whether it hit the corner or didn't. And I just think it's improved the quality of the umpiring so dramatically from, it used to be like it was almost arbitrary whether we're calling a strike or not. It was crazy.
0: But now you don't get to see the manager come roaring out of the dugout on a bad call, throw the hat down, and
2: are they going to bump bellies?
0: Kick dirt on the umpire.
2: Like my favorite part.
0: Now,
1: that's interesting. Has it reduced ejections too? It probably has, It's just like you kind of can't really complain so much once it's interesting. Like,
0: wait a minute, that was wrong.
2: Yeah.
0: So you saw Saturday's game and then stayed overnight Saturday night and came back last night.
1: That's right. So yeah, I went down with my dad, who it was kind of a nice thing. When I grew up in Heartland, Vermont, fell in love with the Red Sox down there. Our house was on this surprises people sometimes, right? But I grew up on a dirt road. Like, it was way, way back.
2: I just had this conversation with somebody the other day. I'm like, no, he grew up in Heartland. Yeah.
1: We had more than a mile between us and any other kids around. So I had a lot of time on my hands as a kid. And it was a great thing when I discovered the Red Sox, that you could listen to the Red Sox on the radio. And
0: I remembered on your 50th birthday. I'm starting to say show how old Moreau is. On your 50th birthday a few years ago at Halverson's, talking to your dad, and he was telling me about little Moreau growing up. I got to hear a lot of stuff about Moreau growing up and how big baseball fan you became.
1: And he was not.
0: And
1: he
0: your really dad didn't, told me he was not into baseball.

0: But he said, but I wanted Moreau to follow what his passion was. And so he took it to Fenway.
1: A lot, you know, like two or three times a summer we would drive down there from the Upper Valley, which is a big trip. So, yes, finally, you know, 50 years later, I'm returning the favor and took him down.
0: And he had a great time.
1: We had a great time, yeah.
0: And I always have to say this. Your parents are wonderful people, classy people. They were always so nice to me. And so I always have to say I'm glad to hear they're doing well and tell them I said hi.
1: I will. Maybe I'll send them this the clip from today to make sure to hear it directly from you, Kurt.
0: Now that takes us into housing and let's build homes. And you said you grew up on a dirt road. So speaking of that, there's a connection to 181 and rural Vermont and what we saw. Tell us at what ended up happening. At the end, there was a repeal, right? And which did not look like it would happen if you went back a few months ago. Where did we end up on 181? Do you think people are satisfied with it?
1: This, in a lot of ways, Kurt, I think was the story, the most significant thing that happened in the legislature this year. It didn't get, you know, always, I think, quite the attention that it deserves. I'm not sure everyone, there's been not enough focus on how significant this was. You know, it was funny, last time I was on the show, it was, you always try to get a prediction out of me, and I often, like all politicians, I'm evasive, but I thought there was a good chance it was going to be repealed, and about 2 weeks later, it was. What was repealed? So what was repealed was these two restrictive rules that were going to hit rural Vermont hard. They had been passed in Act 181 2 years ago, but they were about to be implemented this year, and that really got people's attention. And they were called Tier 3 and the Road Rule. The Road Rule would have applied, you know, basically together they would apply to a lot of rural Vermont. And our group, Let's Build Homes, did get involved in the debate. We were concerned that we did analysis and released analysis showing that about 60% of the homes that are getting built, that have been getting built since 2021, have been happening outside of these housing growth areas, which is not what the goal of the legislation is. But that's been what's happening. And so we were concerned that this was going to be a new friction on a lot of the housing that was being built right now. And we were concerned about that, and we put that out there. There's also issues being raised, I think, really to the credit of a lot of rural Vermonters about just the inequity of the way this system was going to work. You were, for the first time in Act 250's history, you were going to have that law applied to projects as small as a 200 square foot addition to an existing home potentially. And people were really concerned about that. They really organized incredibly well. This remarkable Facebook group emerged, and to their credit, the Democratic leadership in the legislature reversed themselves on a position that, you know, they had passed these rules over the governor's veto just 2 years ago, but they heard these voices and they made a change. And that was the most significant thing in this bill, S-325. There were a couple other important housing things too as well, but I see you got a question.
0: We're going to talk about what was good in the bill, but also I just want to ask you, I almost started to say governor. If you had been governor, would you have vetoed it as Governor Scott did over the objections to these things that surfaced from rural Vermonters?
1: Well,
0: You can be evasive if you want to.
1: I'd like to think if I'd been governor back in 2024 when this passed, I think I would have been concerned about these restrictive new rules, adding new rules at a time when we already have a lot of rules in Vermont that get in the way. You know, I was still mayoring when that debated, so I wasn't so focused on them. I was focused more on the parts that made it easier for Burlington to grow. I think I definitely would have been concerned about them. I'd like to think maybe my Democratic colleagues in the legislature might have listened to me more. Maybe we would have avoided them ever being passed in the first place. I think the governor was validated by what's happened since. And, you know, again, to the credit of the legislature, they made an adjustment.
0: And then tell us about the good parts. Were you ever worried that in this rural uprising of people being really ticked off about what had happened, So they're

0: personal property rights, that you could lose the whole thing, meaning that the good
1: stuff.
0: There
1: was stuff a lot of, there was like this repeal 181 simple message out there, which could have repealed some positive things as well if people had taken that literally. I was never very concerned about that, Kurt. It was, and I was, this is for this reason, there's just such a strong consensus now that we need to make it easier to build housing across the board. That it was clear throughout the debate that there was no constituency really for repealing the whole thing. When people were saying repeal 181, what most people in Montpelier interpreted that to mean, I think correctly, is get rid of these restrictive elements of 181, not get rid of this important effort to, for the first time in Act 250's history, actually remove Act 250 from remove the jurisdiction of Act 250 over towns that already have comprehensive zoning, that already have lots of rules in place. Act 250 has become, since it was created, redundant in those areas of the state that now have comprehensive zoning. That's what Act 181 recognized, and it was pretty clear if you were in the building that that wasn't going anywhere.
0: And so the good parts of it are still in place.
1: Yes.
0: That will encourage housing and homes to be built in the places you want them to be built, in urban centers, where they should be.
1: That's the basic concept, and that basic concept is still there. The devil is in the details, of course, as to how well that works in a couple respects. And S-325, this bill that passed this year, does two important additional things that should make that stronger. One, the way... 181 was very complicated in that it started this long map-making process, and that map-making process, it became clear at the beginning of this year, was not going as well as it should be with respect to these, what you just call these urban areas, or really, you know, in most cases, these villages and towns where we want to make housing easier to build. Basically these maps were going through this process of municipal governments, select boards, city councils signing off on these new tier one housing growth areas, the regional planning commissions, this regional entity, they have a role in this. They get a pen in this. They were signing off on this, and they were sending these draft maps to the new land use review board, which was taking a scalpel and cutting back these areas. They were cutting 10 to 30% of the land area out of these already pretty small areas that we're calling housing growth areas. What S-325 does is it change the definitions that should, we'll see how it plays out, but it should make it harder for the land use review board to cut back these areas. It should make them bigger, which we need them to be bigger. If we want to make good on this idea that the substantial majority of housing, which is what the law actually says now, we want the substantial majority of housing to be happening in these areas, they're going to need to be bigger. And S-325 should enable that.
2: So we've talked about 181 quite a bit, and now that it's done, S-325 and the devil's in the details. And so we had talked about prior, you know, tier three and the road rule, and I just remember you saying, well, hey, you know, the sleeper could be that tier two could wind up being as detrimental to some of the rural areas as tier three. How did that suss out? Not to sound like a 12-year-old, sorry.
1: Yeah.
2: But how did that flush out in 325 when it comes to tier two?
1: Yeah. I mean, I think what I meant by that, Anthony, or something like that, is that because of the way the road rule was written, whereas everyone had sort of thought when 181 passed that, you know, kind of tier two would just be the sort of status quo.
2: Yeah.
1: In fact, because of the road rule, which did apply to everything outside of tier one, I was concerned that you might have really substantial new restrictions in tier two, that it wouldn't just be the status quo, it would actually be reducing it. Now that that has been repealed, I think that concern goes away.
2: Quite a bit. And you mentioned the other thing I didn't realize, but in today you mentioned that they fixed the mapping and kind of controlled the LURB, the Land Use Review Board, a little more.
1: Well, I think what they did, they basically changed the definitions. I mean, it all gets very, very technical and in the weeds very quickly. But basically, there are these definitions in the law about village centers, about growth areas. They drive how these maps are supposed to be drawn. And that was what, from our perspective, was kind of going in the wrong trajectory and was going to result in areas that were too small. These definitions.

0: have now been changed. They're not quite as expansive as, I really think there should be a lot of deference to municipalities that want to grow. There was like an example, I think it was Castleton. They passed a map that had some growth areas where they, kind of looking, I think, at their, I don't know the issues there well, so I might get this a little bit wrong, but I think they were looking at flood issues, and they wanted to expand a little bit away from their village center. And the Land Use Review Board just shut that down, said it didn't have the kind of tie to the pedestrian, kind of walkable historic area. These definitions should help with something like that. Whether they go far enough is unclear. I'll say here's another thing that people need to understand. We're not, people might feel like we've been talking about 181 now for years. This issue is not, is far from done of how do we actually make these housing growth areas successful. It's a big deal that in these housing growth areas, you now have a, either in some cases, like I think Burlington will probably end up with a total exemption from Act 250. A lot of other places, you'll get a partial exemption. So projects up to 50 units in size will be exempt from Act 250. That's a pretty big deal for starters.
1: That's substantial, yeah.
0: But it's, if we really want to unlock these areas for the housing that we need to be built to really address the shortage that we see today, we're going to need to do a lot more than just make that change to the Act 250 rules.
2: That was the executive chair of Let's Build Homes, Murrow Weinberger. We'll be back with more Viewpoint after these messages.
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3: Happy Father's Day and also the first day of summer. For today, mostly cloudy skies with scattered showers and maybe a thunderstorm. Isolated flooding can't be ruled out, but it won't be a total washout during the day. Highs in the upper 60s to low 70s. Some showers early tonight, then partly cloudy with lows in the 50s. Monday, mostly cloudy and dry north, but a soaking rain is possible in the southern half of the region. Highs in the 70s. From the Channel 3 Weather Center, I'm First Alert Meteorologist Dave Bush.
4: 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We'll now hear from State Highway Safety Office Law Enforcement Liaison, Kevin Lane.
5: And joining us online now is Kevin Lane, and he is a Law Enforcement Liaison with the State Highway Safety Office. Good morning, Kevin.
6: Hey, good morning.
5: So this morning we're going to talk with you about the wrong-way driver incidents in Vermont. And I know there's a story on WCX saying that wrong-way driver incidents have jumped into triple digits in 24 and 25, according to data from the Agency of Transportation. What do you think is causing that? Any idea why that big spike in wrong-way drivers?
6: Yeah, I think there's a couple different reasons why. I think some is the reporting is actually getting better. I'm not sure if there's an actual increase of wrong-way drivers or if the reporting and the awareness of it is increasing. So that's something that we're the law enforcement and AOT is definitely looking at. It has jumped as far as the reporting goes, and like you said, it has gone to triple digits, which is very concerning. And then certainly there's recent stories of wrong-way drivers, and sadly there's been some deaths in Vermont or in New England as well. So it's bringing up awareness of that situation, and thankfully our law enforcement in Vermont and AOT are already on the problem, have been studying it and looking at it for a couple years now, and have a new solution that they're piloting up at exit 17 on I-89 on Interstate 89.
5: And tell us about that new

0: like a football touchdown zone. It's, think of it as four different signs, like a square or rectangle, that are at the exit ramps that say wrong way. And then they also have very bright neon LED lighting that go around it. So if a vehicle or a motorcycle pulls into that zone, it will activate the signage, and all the four signs will start to flash a bright red warning signal to the driver. And then hopefully that driver can self-correct.
1: It looks like that the advancement of this, is a lot of it is from technology and being able to, I'm looking at the picture of it, so there's little solar panels on them now, because putting a powered sign next to a highway used to be a larger endeavor, didn't it? A big part of it is that now they can just keep them going with solar panels.
0: Yep, I think that's part of it. The technology has definitely increased over the years, and again, I think that translates directly over to safer roads for the drivers using them to be able to have that better technology.
1: So these will actually flash because they've got sensors that see a car going the wrong way or on a motorcycle, like you said, and they'll just start flashing and freaking out to get people's attention.
0: Yep, exactly.
1: All right, let's
0: there
1: go.
0: Is,
1: go ahead.
0: Oh, I was just going to say, so there is also some additional technology that the signs can actually notify, like a police dispatch, if they're wired properly. So, again, it's collecting data, so we'll have more accurate records as far as, like, how many wrong-way drivers are actually turning into particular roads and then self-correcting and then, leave safely on their own. But it will also notify, it could notify dispatching, and then also notify the police so the police can also respond to make that area safe.
1: That's great. Let's grab a call for you. Good morning. You're live on the Morning Drive.
2: Yes, good morning. I'm of the opinion that the increase in wrong-way drivers is just a symptom of the rapidly aging demographic of Vermont, and that technology and flashing signs those will all be fine for people that aren't confused, but the elderly that are going the wrong way are just confused, and I think flashing lines and technology will just confuse them more.
3: Kevin, I'm glad you asked that question, because that was next on my list, which was to ask you, what do you think is the cause? Is it what the caller said, which is the aging demographic in Vermont, so people getting older, driving, maybe driving later than they should be, still driving? Or do we have any data? Is it some people who are driving under the influence?
0: Well, I think the caller brings up a great point. That is a concern as far as aging demographic. Is that a problem or is that not? Impairment, I think it's a combination of all the above. Impairment is certainly an issue. We're seeing greater numbers of impairment. The aging population of Vermont, that's just factual as far as the aging population. And then also distracted driving. There's so much technology in a car, on the road, in the car, on people's cell phones, that we're seeing a lot more distracted driving as well, which could also be a cause of wrong-way driving.
3: And do we find that at all, that some people who are going down the wrong way are there any instances where people have been driving under the influence?
0: Yes. Yep. That is definitely has been a cause of wrong-way driver incidents. Either they're under the influence of alcohol or drugs or a combination thereof.
1: So what are some of the other things you had mentioned, some of the other new technology devices being used around? Like, I know this diverging diamond that has been under construction for a couple of years at Exit 16. That's a new concept. My son is excited about it. He's 20, and he's like, oh, this is going to flow beautifully, Dad. So talk a little bit about some of the new construction techniques and how they, or maybe they don't. Is there technology being installed in new projects like that as well?
0: Yeah, I guess I would refer you. I am not an engineer by trade or by practice or even pretend to be. So I would defer to the Agency of Transportation as far that goes, as far as the road flows and the technology and the usage designs of the roads, of how they do that. I will say some other new technology that we are looking at

0: in AOT and the Highway Safety Office is it's called a digital alert system. And there's some fire departments in Vermont that are currently using it now. And what it is it's a device that's installed on an emergency vehicle like a fire truck or an ambulance. And when they activate their blue lights or red lights, it sends out a signal about a mile radius around where that vehicle is. And as it travels, it alerts the other cars that are in the area that there is an emergency vehicle approaching or ahead or in the vicinity. So it makes drivers aware that there's emergency operations going on or there might be a crash ahead. And if those lights are activated, it will warn drivers as they're approaching that scene well ahead of when they can see it.
1: Yeah, go ahead.
0: No, I was just going to say, again, just kind of new technology. We're excited to kind of look at that, talking with different vendors, talking with some of the departments that already have that technology installed, but they speak very favorably of it.
1: So, obviously, wrong-way drivers, extremely dangerous, obviously, and as you said, it's being caused partly by, as the caller said, by the aging demographic in Vermont, also by impaired drivers. I think the number in this article, in the story, said about 40%, and it might be higher. And as you mentioned, distracted driving. So you're trying these steps, and then you'll gather data to see whether the numbers improve?
0: Yes. So the first step is to get it up and running. So at exit 17, we anticipate that to be up and operational starting this summer. And then, yeah, see how that technology works. If it works, works well, then hopefully we'll be getting better data.
2: I do think anecdotally that part of it is having driven a lot late at night, not nefariously. I used to drive vehicles, delivery trucks and things like that. I do think that we're more aware of how often people accidentally, especially when it's dark and you're in a rural area, how people accidentally get on the highway going the wrong way. Yeah, I think it happens a lot more than you realize, particularly late at night. I'm really encouraged by the fact that these, I think, will hopefully mitigate that substantially. But I think you're going to also find that with technology, more people accidentally do it than you realized.
0: Yep. Nope, I agree. And to your point and to the caller's point, I think if any driver is out driving on the road and they're just not sure or unclear as far as where they are, the direction they're going, or have other thoughts going through their head, that's another type of distraction. Just encourage them to slow down, pull over to the side and when it's safe, and kind of gather their thoughts before they kind of proceed. Certainly if they're going on or off of an on-ramp where there's a major intersection, to really make sure that they're very clear as far as what they're doing and the direction that they're going.
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3: Good morning and welcome to The Flatline. I'm your host, Rick Hughes, and for the next few minutes, please stick with me. It won't be long. Just about 30 minutes of inspiration, motivation, all kind of education, and absolutely no manipulation, because we don't try to con people. We're not going to ask you for money. We're not going to solicit funds. We're not going to try to sell you anything. We just want to give you something, and that's called the Word of God. We want to give you the Word of God to help you verify and hopefully identify God's plan for your life.

This is your first time to hear the Flotline Show, you'll be hearing something a little different. You might not have heard it before. But FLOT stands for Forward Line of Troops. And what we like to teach on this particular radio show is there's a main line of resistance you can put in your soul based on the Word of God. If you learn it and use it, it acts like a main line of resistance to stop the outside sources of adversity before they ever become the inside source of stress. That's why we say adversity is always inevitable. But of course, stress is optional. It's up to you. So having a flight line in your soul is critical, and we'll talk more about that. But today is Dad's Day, Father's Day. I'd like to say congratulations to all your daddies that are doing your job in regards to your family. I promise you, great dads are a wonderful thing, but it's not easy to be the dad God wants you to be. Let's take a look at old Joshua in the Bible. You remember Joshua? The son of Nun, the tribe of Ephraim. He was born in Egypt as a Hebrew slave, same as Moses, same time. And he apparently linked up with Moses when Moses and Aaron returned after they got out of there and came back to seek the release of Israel from Egyptian slavery. Joshua was the man selected by God to be the successor to Moses, and he ruled Israel for 52 years, Moses only 40. But Joshua ruled Israel for 52 years prior to taking leadership. As I said, he was the aide to Moses for 40 years. You might be interested in knowing that when he was 110 years old when he died, Joshua 24:29. And it came to pass after these things that Joshua the son of Nun, the servant of the Lord, died, being 110 years old. That's right out of the scripture. I just read it. So to begin with, let me remind you of what Joshua said before he died. You know, it is appointed that a man wants to die, and after that, the judgment. You and I are going to die. There's no way around it. And now I pray that you're prepared for it. I pray that you've trusted the Lord Jesus Christ to be your Savior so that you have that no more pain, no more tears, no more sorrow, where the old things are passed away and all things become new. That's your eternal life. But without the Lord Jesus Christ, there's no hope for you, because the Bible says, he that believeth not is condemned already, because he has not believed in the only begotten name of the Son of God. So have you made that decision? I hope you have. Have you trusted Christ? I hope you will. Please do. Please do. And do it today. Now to begin with, let me remind you of what Joshua said before his death. I'm going to read his words to you. Joshua 23:1. And it came to pass a long time after that the Lord had given rest unto Israel from all the enemies around about, that Joshua was waxed old and stricken with age. That means he grew old. He was 110, remember that. After gathering all the elders and the heads of states of Israel, he issued a challenge. That challenge is found in Joshua 23:6. Be ye therefore very courageous to keep and do all that is written in the book of the law of Moses. Do not turn aside therefore to the right or to the left. Joshua 23:6. Be very courageous. Take good heed therefore to yourselves that you love the Lord your God, and fear the Lord, and serve him in sincerity and in truth, and put away the gods, what gods are we talking about? He's talking about putting away the gods that your father served while they're on the other side of the flood and in Egypt, and you serve the Lord. And if it seems evil to you to serve the Lord, then you choose this day who you're going to serve, whether the gods which your father served that were on the other side of the flood, or the gods of the Amorites in whose land you dwell. But as for me and my house, we're going to serve the Lord. Those are the words of Daddy Joshua. Be courageous. Love the Lord. Fear the Lord. Serve him in sincerity and truth. In this passage, we're presented with the attitude of Joshua and his household. But there's no doubt, absolutely no doubt in my mind, that Joshua looked upon these Israelites as his children. He had loved and guided them for 52 years after Moses departed. So let's consider what Joshua told the children of Israel as he approached his day of departure. What words was he leaving behind? What did he want them to remember? Be courageous, he said. Be courageous. That's the first thing he said. Did you hear that? Be therefore very courageous, Joshua 23:6, to keep and do all that is written in the books of the law. Every father must teach his children to have courage.
In the case of children who are

believing children having courage means to trust or have confidence in God. And that's known as what we call, in the flatline of your soul, the faith rest drill. So if you are a father, you absolutely 100% must teach your children to not fear people and not fear circumstances. How can you do that? Isaiah 41:10, fear not, for I am with you. Be not afraid, for I am your God. I will strengthen you, yea, I will help you. Yea, I will uphold you with my right hand of my righteousness. And in Psalm 23:4, the old verse you should be familiar with, yea, though I walk through the valley of the shadow of death, I will fear no evil, for thou art with me, and thy rod and thy staff, they comfort me. There's no way that you should ever be controlled by fear, and no way your children should be controlled by fear. And every father must teach his children to conquer fear. One of the first things a young child must overcome is the fear of darkness. That's one reason why your children come get into bed with you at night. They're afraid of the darkness. And fear has to be overcome with confidence. Confidence and comfort. Fear of death is also one of Satan's tools that he uses to intimidate people with. In Hebrews 2:14 and 15, insomuch then as the children have partaken of flesh and blood, he himself, that's Christ, likewise shared in the same, that through death he might destroy the one that had the power of death, that is, the devil, and release those who through the fear of death, there it is, were all their lifetime subject to bondage. So you have to teach your children not to be afraid of death, not to be afraid of dying. And that's what Satan likes to manipulate and control people with, the fear of death. The Jewish people lived in a land given to them by God. Did you know that? So they had a lot to fear. In Genesis 15:18, on the same day the Lord made a covenant with Abraham, saying, to your descendants I have given this land from the river Egypt to the great river, the river Euphrates. You might remember that according to biblical history, when the Israelites entered the Promised Land, they were instructed to drive out several established nations, collectively known as the Canaanites. Specifically, the book of Deuteronomy named seven distinct groups that had to be driven out. The Hittites, the Gershonites, the Amorites, the Canaanites, the Perizzites, the Hivites, and the Jebusites. This task of driving all these different people out meant that there would be conflict, and the Israelites must have the courage to stand and fight. So Joshua is reminding him, be courageous, be strong. Don't be weak, don't be a coward. And again, fathers, you must teach your children to not be afraid. Not be afraid. You might remember there was a time when they had no courage, that's the Israeli people. I'll tell you when it was. That was when Moses sent the 12 spies to scout out the land. Remember that? All but two came back and said, oh no, can't do it. Oh no, we can't win. There's too many giants in there, big people. And so the only two that were not afraid to fight the giants were Joshua and Caleb. This is described in detail in Numbers chapter 13 and 14. You can read it for yourself. But the devastating thing about this was this act of cowardice cost them 40 more years of wandering in the wilderness. 40 years because they were afraid. In Numbers 14:33, and your sons shall be shepherds in the wilderness 40 years and bear the blunt of your infidelity until your carcasses are consumed in the wilderness. So the group of people that came up and would not go into the Promised Land had to die off before the next generation could go in. That's the way it was. 40 years later, they went in and they conquered the land, starting with Jericho. Now, there are going to be times in the future that Americans will be called upon to defend and protect their home. And fathers must teach their sons and their daughters to be people of courage. You cannot expect to be free and live in peace if you're not willing to defend your own home and your family. So Joshua told them, be ye courageous. Be courageous. Be very courageous. And then he told them to love the Lord with all of their hearts. Love the Lord your God. That's the next principle that Joshua taught. And he demanded that they should love their Lord.
New Testament Christians know this.

This has personal love for God. And that's our motivational virtue. Our Lord Jesus said it was the number one priority for every child of God. In Matthew 22:36, "Teacher, what is the great commandment in the law?" one of the Pharisees asked. And Jesus said to him, "You shall love the Lord your God with all your heart, with all your soul, with all your mind. This is the first and great commandment." So loving God is critical to have motivation, to have function. Motivational virtue. In 1 John 4:9-10, you must I'll read that to you. "This love of God was manifested towards us, and that God sent his only begotten Son into the world so that we might live through him. And this is love, that we love God." Not that we love God, but that God loved us first and sent his Son to be the propitiation for our sins. So fathers must introduce their children to God. You have to do that, Dad. You have to introduce your child to God. It can be done in many different ways, but it's critical that they hear God loves them. When they are able to understand more about God's Son, then it's time to explain how Jesus paid for their sins on the cross and 3 days later walked out of the grave alive, demonstrating victory over death. But fathers must, should, have got to explain to their children when they go to their very first funeral that that individual you see up there is not dead. That's just simply an empty body. He left his body to go to be with the Lord if he's a Christian. If he's not a Christian, that's not a very good thing to tell. Oh, well, he's in hell. But that's the truth. So if you want to be a good dad, teach your children to love God. Teach your children to be courageous, as Joshua was instructing the people there. Loving God means obeying God and worshiping God. Psalm 95:6. "Oh, come, let us worship and bow down. Let us kneel before the Lord our Maker." So you must absolutely teach your children to pray and to pray properly. A lot of times people don't learn the proper protocol procedure in prayer. You have to pray in the name of the Lord Jesus Christ. You pray to the Father and you pray in the power of the Holy Spirit. You don't pray to Jesus. You don't pray to the Holy Spirit. You pray to God the Father in the name of the Son and the power of the Holy Spirit. You have to teach your children how to pray. Thus, they need to see you praying. They need to see mom and dad praying and understand that prayer is a very wonderful tool for your family. Next, Joshua told what? After he said, be very courageous and you must learn to love your God. Joshua next told his children to fear the Lord. Must fear the Lord. The word yare means be in awe or respect of the Lord. Be in respect of the Lord. 24:14-15, Joshua. Now therefore fear the Lord and serve him in sincerity and in truth. What does it mean to fear the Lord? It doesn't mean to be afraid. It doesn't mean to be scared of him. It's often translated as reverence him or worship him. The phrase fear of the Lord occurs 25 times in the New American Standard Bible, what we call the NASB. That phrase occurs 23 times in the Old Testament and 2 times in the New Testament. Fear the Lord means to respect him, to reverence him. One of the Bible books you should read your children is Proverbs. You should read Proverbs to your children even when they're old enough to start understanding it. Because listen to what, right off the bat, Proverbs 1:7, the fear of the Lord is the beginning of knowledge. But fools despise knowledge and wisdom and instruction. So a fool doesn't want any wisdom and a fool doesn't want any instruction. He doesn't want any knowledge. That's called arrogance. He said, I can do it my way. I don't need God. I go down to my way, highway. And most people like to do that till they run out of room. Then they turn around and start begging God for forgiveness. When the dead end shows up in front of their face, they know they're facing death, then they're ready to ask God to save them. But the respect of the Lord, Proverbs 1:7, the reverence of the Lord, the fear of the Lord, is the beginning of knowledge. In Proverbs 8:13, the fear of the Lord, the respect of the Lord, is to hate evil, pride, and arrogance, and the evil way.

and the perverse mouth I hate, God says. One thing your fathers must do is you must teach your children how to spot evil. Now, unfortunately, I never knew my father. I didn't have a father. I mean, I had a father. Obviously, my mom bore me, but I never met him. He took off when I was born. So no one taught me what evil was. And but you have to teach, if you're a Christian father, you must teach your children how to spot evil and avoid it. So I'm not just talking about sin. I'm talking about evil. Sin and evil are two different things. Sometimes we'll say that all sin is evil, but all evil is not necessarily a sin. What that means is that evil is the genius of Satan. It's his plan. It can be his quoting scriptures, when he quotes scriptures to Jesus in Matthew 4, but he twists the meaning of the scripture. What Satan pushes always is a counterfeit gospel. We know that to be human viewpoint, and as a father, you must teach your children to avoid human viewpoint because it's evil. What is human viewpoint? It's promising something that it cannot deliver. Satan is the greatest counterfeiter known to man, and he uses organized religion. So salvation by works is evil, deception to its core. A father absolutely must make the gospel clear to his children. Here's what Paul says in Ephesians 6:4. Bring up your children in the nurture and the admonition of the Lord. Nurture is the word paideia, P-A-I-D-E-I-A. And it's translated chastening and admonition. And bring them up in the nurture and the admonition of the Lord. The word admonition is nousia, N-O-U-T-H-E-S-I-A. And that means instruction. Instruction used to impart wisdom. Instruction to guide the way away from danger. Paideia, you can see the word paddle there. And nousia, you can see the word noose. So there's sometimes you teach them by paddling them, and sometimes you teach them by putting something in their brain. As a father, you must learn to know the difference when it's time to paddle and when it's not. So how do we deal with that? Well, the first thing you do is you teach your child what to do and what not to do, and then if they're disobedient, if they disobey you, if they go against your authority, then it's time to do the paideia. But the nousia is the easy way. You can learn the easy way, or you can learn the hard way, and God does that with us too. He's told you don't fornicate. He's told you don't steal. He's told you don't murder. He's told you don't do this, don't do that, and you did it anyhow. And now you're learning the hard way. Maybe you're in jail. Maybe you're carrying guilt for the rest of your life. Maybe you got some paideia coming. God won't tolerate your disobedience, just like a father should not tolerate disobedience from the children. Serve him. The Bible goes on to say, Joshua's words, I'm just quoting Joshua, serve him in sincerity and in truth. Serve him in sincerity and in truth. That word sincerity is a Hebrew word pronounced tamim, tamim. And it means wholeness or complete, undivided attention, integrity, making his will priority number one in your life. That's what God wants. He wants you to put his will priority number one in your life. Serve him in sincerity and in truth. The Hebrew word ethmeth, ethmeth, E-H-M-E-T-H pronounced ethmeth. It means reliability or faithfulness. And so these two words indicate undivided loyalty and faithfulness. A father must teach his children not to play games with God. You know, sin is very dangerous. Thus, no child needs to test the waters of sin. But every teenager is tested and tempted by those whom he associates with. And this is one of the keys to avoiding sin. Don't associate with bad people. 1 Corinthians 15:53, do not be deceived. Evil company corrupts good habits. So the job of the Christian is to be an influencer, not to be influenced. One person once said these words, show me your friends and I'll show you your future. One of the toughest jobs a father has is to screen your children's associates. It's very hard to do because they go to school, they get around people that you can't see, people you don't know. They come under influence of bad teachers, bad coaches, bad kids sometimes. Never, ever doubt that Satan has his recruiters trying to influence and recruit your children.
And remember all of this

Remember that all we can do is point them in the right direction. Pray all the time and love them even when they fail. Because most children will fail unless you have unrealistic expectations. I mean, you're not perfect and they're not going to be perfect either. And that's why rebound is so wonderful. Rebound is so critical. It's the only way we can be cleansed from sin, restored to fellowship. What I mean by rebound is problem-solving device number one on the flight line of your soul. If you're a Christian, you're going to sin. You may sin in a mental attitude sin. It may be a sin of the tongue, or it may be some kind of overt sin, such as stealing or whatever. When you sin, you break fellowship with God. It doesn't mean you're not saved anymore. It means you're out of fellowship. The only way to recover fellowship with God is to confess your sin. That's why 1 John 1:9 says, if we confess our sin, He's faithful and just to forgive us of our sin and to purify us from all of our wrongdoing. What that means is this. When you sin, you quench and grieve the Holy Spirit. By quenching and grieving the Holy Spirit, you're stepping out of line. You're still a child of God. You're still His child. The Holy Spirit hasn't left you, but you've quenched His power to help you and guide you. So you have to go to God and confess your sin. Every father must teach his children that principle. You must teach your son how to confess his sin when he lies to his mom and daddy. You must teach your daughter how to confess her sin when they do things they're not supposed to do. And why? Why not ask for your forgiveness? Well, sure, they should come to you and ask for your forgiveness. But you need to teach them to go to God as a Christian and admit their sin to God. And He said He would be faithful, He would be just, to forgive them and cleanse them from all unrighteousness. This is a verse you have to learn young, and you have to use it a million times in your life, because you're going to commit a million sins. God's not going to kick you out of His family when you sin. He's not going to cast you aside when you sin. You may go under discipline. You may come under warning discipline, intense discipline. But you'll sin. You'll fail. Your children will sin and fail. You need to rebound, and they need to rebound. It's the only way to be cleansed from sin, the only way to be restored to fellowship with God. Unless you confess your sin to God, you try to make it up to God, try to promise God you're going to do better next time, that won't work. Go to God, admit what you did. I lied, I lusted, I whatever. And He will be faithful and just to forgive you and restore you to fellowship. You may have to do this 10 or 12 times a day. Did you know that? 10 or 12 times a day. Don't wait until you go to bed at night to do it either. If you know you've sinned, then confess it immediately, and He will be faithful and just to forgive you. That doesn't mean you need to be saved again. That's not what I'm saying. It means that you're broke fellowship with God. You've quenched His Holy Spirit, and you're out of fellowship. Thus, you've got to confess your sin. Keep up with it. The Holy Spirit will remind you, even the ones you don't remember. The Bible said if we confess our sin, He's faithful and just to forgive us of our sins and to purify us from all of our wrongdoing, all of it, even the ones you don't remember. And then Joshua said, finally, choose you this day who you're going to serve. You are a victim of your decisions. Dads must teach their children how bad decisions limit future options. And a child must learn that they cannot play both sides. Either get with it or step aside. But God does not play games. Divine discipline is not fun, never fun, I promise you. But children must be taught that there are consequences of uncontrolled, flashy desires and loyalty. They must be taught the consequences of uncontrolled fleshly desires and the loyalties of the flesh. So teach them about divine discipline, how it happens, why God uses it in your life sometimes. I'm sure you've been under divine discipline just like I have. Hebrews 12, 6, 7, 8 talks about it. Those whom He loves, He chastens, scourges with a whip. There's sometimes the Lord has to take us out behind the woodshed to get our attention. So let's keep that in mind, okay? All right. Hopefully you've learned something today, Father's Day. Hopefully you've learned what you need to teach your children. Teach them what? To be very courageous. Teach them to love the Lord your God with all their heart. Teach them to fear the Lord and serve Him in sincerity and in truth, and to choose this day who you're going to follow. That's a lot for a child to take in. That's a lot for you to get information for you to give to your child. But it's critical. I congratulate you fathers that are doing that. I hope this again gives you some information on what you need to do in the future. If you're a father and you have children, it's a frightening situation, I promise you. I have four, my wife and I have born four children, three daughters and a son. And it's tough.

0: phrasing them. So praying for you, praying that you get it right, praying that God will use you in their life to give them the right direction as they go along the pathway of life. Hope you enjoyed this. I hope you'll be back next week, same time, same time. We've added about 14 new channels and 14 new radio stations. So, you may be hearing us for the first time. I hope you'll come back the following Sunday. We'll be here, same time, same place. Until then, this is your host, Rick Hughes, saying thank you for listening to The Flatline.
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0: for me personally, that's what I would love to see. Here's one thing in terms of politics, and I'll let you go, Charlie, and get ready for your weekend. Harry Enten on CNN talked about what you just brought up about what's going to happen in the midterms. Cut 34.
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1: You know, coming up next, we're going to have Senator Tommy Tuberville. He likes this deal. We talked a lot about the Iran deal. I'll talk about more than that. And the President of the United States has made it clear the one thing that he's got is a hammer. The one thing that George H.W., George W., Bill Clinton, Barack Obama, Joe Biden didn't have is any record of taking military action against Iran in any way, shape, or form. I mean, the Khobar Towers never were answered. The Marine barracks were never answered. We could go over and over about the hostages that were taken and paid for. There was never really answered. You know, we blew up an oil refinery once. But the president did it with taking out Soleimani. The president did it with Midnight Hammer. The president did it with 3 weeks of war over this from February until March or April. So that's why he'll have the hammer. They start their antics up, which we know they will. It all comes back down. But rallying the rest of the world to put sanctions back on, that'll be the key, which will be tougher. But right now, the market's up over 300 points and oil is down. And I think the president sucks it up, takes a little criticism into the midterms.
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2: News, I'm Paul Stevens. Mediated peace talks planned today in Switzerland between the U.S. and Iran. Vice President J.D. Vance arriving for the negotiations.
3: I think that what ultimately happens from here is very much up to the Iranians. Do they want to behave better? Mm-hmm. If so, great. If they don't want to behave better, the President of the United States still has a whole lot of options from here.
2: The Vice President on Fox. Pakistani and Qatari officials are mediating. A fire at a big cold storage warehouse in Boyle Heights, California, now threatening a biohazard crisis due to coolants used to freeze food. L.A. Mayor Karen Bass declaring a state of emergency.
4: Moving the toxic materials away from here and disposing of them in a way that we will avert a major environmental disaster.
2: That fire burning beneath structural debris causing millions of pounds of frozen food to spoil. That creates a potential biohazard situation. 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

0: from around like $4 or $5 a scoop back in 2019 to more like $6 a scoop.
1: Bloomberg Businessweek's Stacey Vanek Smith says it's almost to the point that ice cream's a mini luxury item. And food writer Dina Shanker says some brands like Van Leeuwen and New York and Jenny's Splendid ice creams are leaning in.
2: They're very committed to using like the best cocoa powder and the best buttermilk fat or what, you know, whatever it is.
1: And Vanek Smith says many consumers are still willing to scream for top shelf ice cream.
0: So many things are getting out of reach that people want a luxury they can afford.
1: Nathan.
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1: So you talk about being patriotic. That's what I think you're going to get in Pensacola, Florida, July 11th. And, of course, in October, I'll be in Clearwater, Florida. I'll also be in the West Prairie Music Fair over on Long Island and be in Red Bank, New Jersey. I'll be over there, back visiting that fantastic theater. I'll be in St. Louis, Missouri. And that'll about wrap up, and Jacksonville, of course, over at the Florida Theater. So I'm just going to be doing History, Liberty, and Last, but I have a book coming out calling Uniting the States, The Six Crucial Moments That Forged the American Miracle. I think you'll love it. You'll see how we could have won either way as a country, almost been destroyed, but instead we came out better, and why I think it happened. And I do it in a readable, understandable way, but I'll bring it to life on stage. If you're into patriotism, motivation, and inspiration, I think you'll love it. Just go to BrianKilmeade.com. 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Brian Kilmeade Show.
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2: I'm Ted Lindner. Vice President J.D. Vance has arrived in Switzerland for talks with Iran, set to begin today following their signing of a 60-day memorandum of agreement. Fox's Chandley Painter.
3: They're aimed at reaching a long-term peace agreement and resolving key questions about the future of Iran's nuclear program.
2: The meeting will be mediated by Pakistani and Qatari officials. Los Angeles officials declaring a state of emergency Saturday in response to a massive warehouse fire that broke out last week. L.A. Mayor Karen Bass explaining what the next step is once first responders put out the blaze.
4: Moving the toxic materials away from here and disposing of them in a way that we will avert a major environmental disaster.
2: No injuries have been reported. A special particle pollution advisory from the South Coast Air Quality Management District remains in effect till 12:30 this afternoon. 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
3: Happy Father's Day and also the first day of summer. For today, mostly cloudy skies with scattered showers and maybe a thunderstorm. Isolated flooding can't be ruled out, but it won't be a total washout during the day. Highs in the upper 60s to low 70s. Some showers early tonight, then partly cloudy with lows in the 50s. Monday, mostly cloudy and dry north, but a soaking rain is possible in the southern half of the region. Highs in the 70s. From the Channel 3 Weather Center, I'm First Alert Meteorologist Dave Bush.
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1: This is Bloomberg Money Minute. Inflation is no fun, no matter how old you are.
2: 9 quid for two.
3: Yeah, 9 quid. That is going to get nowhere.
1: Remember the viral video of those English girls griping about the prices at their ice cream van? That was 2 years ago, and it's only gotten worse.
4: The average cost of an ice cream cone has gone from around like $4 or $5 a scoop back in 2019 to more like $6 a scoop.
1: Bloomberg Businessweek's Stacey Vanek-Smith says it's almost to the point that ice cream's a mini luxury item. And food writer Dina Shanker says some brands like Van Leeuwen in New York and Jenny's Splendid Ice Creams are leaning in.
5: They're very committed to using like the best cocoa powder and the best buttermilk fat or what, you know, whatever it is.
1: And Vanek-Smith says many consumers are still willing to scream for top shelf ice cream.
4: So many things are getting out of reach that people want a luxury they can afford.
1: Nathan.

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2: From ABC News, I'm Brian Clark. Vice President J.D. Vance speaking in Switzerland about the next steps in the U.S. deal with Iran to end the war. That's the topic of joint meetings in Switzerland that involve Iran, Qatar, and Pakistan.
3: The question before us now is how much more can we accomplish together? Can we turn over a new leaf? Can we change relations in the Middle East permanently? Or do we go back to doing things the old way, which is not our preference, but is certainly very much something that can happen.
2: But the deal's fate not set in stone, as ABC's Britt Clennett explains.
4: With the fighting in southern Lebanon escalating, Iran announcing on Saturday that it's shut the Strait of Hormuz, citing the strikes and the blatant breach and violation by the United States of the first clause of the ceasefire agreement, which calls for fighting to end on all fronts. But the U.S. is denying the claim that Iran is in control of the strait.
2: President Trump blaming vandalism for green algae and peeling blue paint at the renovated reflecting pool at the Lincoln Memorial. He said on social media there have been several arrests. ABC's Dave Packer has more.
5: One of the men captured on social media being arrested, saying he grabbed a piece of already peeling paint and, quote, "By the time I realized what was going on, I was being put in handcuffs."
2: There's a state of emergency in Los Angeles County because of a warehouse fire in Boyle Heights. The concern is the frozen food in the massive facility that is spoiling. Fire Chief Jamie Moore says,
6: once we get this fire contained, we're going to be able to start pulling out all of that product, putting it onto trucks, being able to ship it out to the landfill and dispose of it properly. But that's all going to take time.
2: The city has opened shelters for affected residents and their pets. Some Mississippi residents had to leave their homes because of high water levels along the cresting Biloxi River. County Supervisor Nathan Barrett says,
7: I've lived on the Gulf Coast my entire life, and I have never seen the water come up this quick.
2: Listening to ABC News.
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2: TSA says it expects to screen about 3 million travelers at U.S. airports today. That's a number that could rival Thanksgiving travel. Meanwhile, the FAA is investigating a near miss between two passenger aircraft Saturday in Boston, says ABC's Andrew Dimbert.
10: An air traffic controller put two planes on a potential collision course. The Delta flight actually had to abort its landing and execute what's called a go-around to avoid an American Airlines jet that was departing from an intersecting runway at Boston Logan International. Take a listen to some of the air traffic control audio.
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10: Both plans landing safely, and the FAA is now investigating.
2: There was evidence released in the case of an 18-year-old sentenced to 35 years in prison for murdering 17-year-old Austin Metcalf last year at a track meet, says ABC's Olivia Rubin.
13: In newly released 911 calls, you can hear the chaos and heartbreak.
14: My friend just got stabbed. Need to send an ambulance right now.

0: Metcalf's twin brother right there.
1: Come on, Austin. Come on, Austin. Come on, baby. Come on, you got it.
0: The case quickly drawing national headlines, fueled by a social media debate over the races of the two men and whether Anthony...
2: He put his hands on me. I told him not to. He put his hands on me.
0: ...felt any remorse.
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7: Happy Father's Day and also the first day of summer. For today, mostly cloudy skies with scattered showers and maybe a thunderstorm. Isolated flooding can't be ruled out, but it won't be a total washout during the day. Highs in the upper 60s to low 70s. Some showers early tonight, then partly cloudy with lows in the 50s. Monday, mostly cloudy and dry north, but a soaking rain is possible in the southern half of the region. Highs in the 70s. From the Channel 3 Weather Center, I'm First Alert Meteorologist Dave Bush.

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2: As Mary and I welcome all of you back now to the New York City area with us once again, and we move into the B block. That's going to bring us the Chief Travel Leader conversation. 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Well, we're sponsored by Region 7 Seas Cruises.
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2: Yeah, we announced the 2027 itinerary at the beginning of May, and from what we're being told, it looks like it's already sold out, or it's very close to it, folks, at this point, so that's why we're talking about 2026, and that's the good news, because you still can join us this October. There's one or two suites left for that 2026 cruise. The places we're going, their bucket list, the Regent team, well, they're going to deliver some of the best fun and entertainment you'll find in the cruise sector of travel, plus great food at around 10 different restaurants, all mixed with such an array of culture. 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
3: All right. Travel Guard is the company we've been using for travel insurance for more than 20 years. The company partnered with us here on the show back in 2019, which is why you can go to travelguard.com/carry and check out all their plans. Their COO and head of the Americas is Robert Gallagher. Off to that show hotline we go for today's Chief Travel Leader conversation.
2: Robert, nice to have you back aboard America's number one travel radio show today with us.
4: Hello, Robert and Mary. Great to be back with you.
2: Well, always nice having you here. All right, so this conversation, Robert, is timely. Last week, we were contacted by show fans out in the L.A. area. They've booked a safari for Africa. I believe, Mary, they're leaving, what, mid-July or
3: yes.
2: So, I think they said.
3: Yeah.
2: They're going to Tanzania, but they shared they're very concerned about Ebola and asked us about what type of travel insurance they should have for their trip. Now, the number of cases regarding Ebola, it is escalating. There are no known cases in Tanzania. It's currently in Uganda and the Democratic Republic of the Congo. What would you say, Robert, to this couple, and can they still get coverage for Tanzania?
4: Generally speaking, Robert, I would say yes, they can still get coverage for Tanzania. But as I say always, it's important that they do their research and their homework and look at the policies that are available in the market, certainly by way of TravelGuard.com, and make sure that, you know, in reading the policy, what would be, in the case of Ebola, in the event of illness, sudden illness, and Ebola is, contracting Ebola would be a medical event. So just read through the policy information, description of coverage, and, you know, feel confident that that policy is one that would cover you in the event you contract Ebola.
3: All right, let's talk about ways people buy travel insurance. When you buy an airline ticket, the airline's going to try to upsell to add travel insurance at checkout. You book a trip with an OTA like Expedia, Booking.com, or even Airbnb. They're also going to take you through add-ons for travel insurance prior to checkout. And as you know, we work with Colette, Regent Seven Seas, and Hilton, who also will encourage trip protection through companies they're aligned with. All fine. Travel Guard is the company we've personally used for more than 20 years, Robert. So when we partnered in 2019, it made a lot of sense on many levels. We, of course, encourage our listeners to buy directly from travelguard.com/carry. It's going to allow them to work directly with the company. They're going to get the coverage that they need. They can look at plans. What are some reasons you might encourage travelers to also consider buying directly from the company?
4: You know, I want to be careful, Mary, for the simple reason that we have quality partnerships, across every channel within the travel industry. But the products vary, right? So products sold through airlines, products sold directly, products sold through cruise lines, whatever the case may be, they

0: And, you know, the services, the assistance services, are part of that travel insurance plan that you're purchasing, the retail travel insurance plan. So you get the full value proposition. Whether you buy direct at Travel Guard, whether you buy through through your travel agent, provided that, you know, that travel agent has a relationship with Travel Guard.
1: All right, so I'm going to take it in a different direction, and I agree. It's the comprehensive aspect that we always promote. So we always talk, we joke about this with the weather. Now, I very rarely look at the weather when we travel or worry about it personally because it's not something I can change. I find it just, you know, a waste of time to perseverate about it. But if we need to adjust to plan B or C, that's just how we'll roll. There are things that travelers should think about, I would say, with regards to weather. You know, like traveling certain times of the year when hurricanes are frequent will be one. We just saw this week the challenges with the tropical storm that was created in the south. Travel Guard offers something called Trip Saver that nicely protects folks. It may not be something that our listeners out there hear about a lot. So, you know, could you give them an idea of what it's about? Because it really could provide some other travel options if weather becomes an issue.
0: Sure, it's pretty straightforward. Typically, in the event of weather, a trip is delayed, interrupted, or canceled. Trip Saver is an alternative to canceling a trip, to where, you know, you've purchased a trip. The extent to which you want to rebook that trip because you're headed to a destination where there is going to be weather activity in the form of a tropical storm or a hurricane, and the cost associated with rebooking that trip can be covered by the Trip Saver benefit. So it really is a matter of you wanted to take that trip, you want to go to that destination. Unfortunately, the timing is off due to weather. You don't have to cancel. If you have a Trip Saver benefit, you can go ahead and exchange, and then, you know, a portion or all of the cost for rebooking the trip may be covered by the Trip Saver benefit.
2: Okay. Robert, when we when Robert and I do our travel seminars, we share top 15 travel tips, and it often surprises us how many people at the end raise their hands saying that they actually have not purchased travel insurance, whether through a relationship or directly. We've certainly, I think, helped to make some inroads.
1: Oh, we have, for sure.
2: Educating people on the importance of travel insurance, but they're also surprised to hear that there are other options. You know, there are annual plans, there are pet bundles, wedding bundles. Talk a little bit about the diversity of that.
1: Even the rental vehicle coverage, yes. That comes up a lot, too.
0: Yeah, essentially, there's product out there for any risk. But you mentioned annual product. So in leisure travel, there are two primary product categories. There's the individual single trip, and then there's the annual trip. The annual trip, you have to look at the benefits of the annual trip policy and make sure that the annual trip policy is a match for you know, your planned travel during that annual period. You know, so it really is, again, annual trip plans typically are not the comprehensive plans that you would get, you know, by purchasing individual single trip. An individual single trip also breaks down into, you know, whether it is comprehensive or whether you just want post-departure. And post-departure comes without the trip cancellation benefit, but does offer, you know, trip interruption and trip delay. But it's, you know, the post-departure product is a little less expensive than the more comprehensive product. But again, it's all a matter of what you need to cover the risks that that concern you most. But there is a variety of product out there that pretty much covers any primary product, Robert, to your point, whether it be car, air, cruise, packaged vacation, etc.
1: Well, I think that's what people really surprises them. I mean, you know, they're really, you could get this customized for your needs. You don't have to just take the off-the-shelf one-size-fits-all.
2: Right.
1: I think that's important. So, all right, we got about a minute and a half as I'm looking at the clock right now. And as I mentioned in the opening A block, 2 weeks from today for our July 4th live broadcast, Mary and I and RJ will be broadcasting the show live from the Intrepid here in New York City with all the America 250 and Sail Forth 250 celebrations happening directly in front of us and above us. So there's a lot happening there. You know, we got Fleet Week, we got 15,000 military members, I think, military tall ships, different aircraft all flying around us. I know you've spent a lot of your career in Atlanta and here in New York, Robert. What are you looking forward to most as America celebrates its 250th? And I really would love to hear, do you think what's the greatest gift that this country has given to the world of travel?
0: Well, what I'm looking forward to most is everybody traveling to various destinations to celebrate the 250th anniversary. In terms of the greatest gift, boy, that has to be commercial.

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0: airport in the Dominican Republic on Friday. Cause of the fire is under investigation. It took about 5 hours to contain. I'm Brian Clark, ABC News.
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5: Happy Father's Day and also the first day of summer. For today, mostly cloudy skies with scattered showers and maybe a thunderstorm. Isolated flooding can't be ruled out, but it won't be a total washout during the day. Highs in the upper 60s to low 70s. Some showers early tonight, then partly cloudy with lows in the 50s. Monday, mostly cloudy and dry north, but a soaking rain is possible in the southern half of the region. Highs in the 70s. From the Channel 3 Weather Center, I'm First Alert Meteorologist Dave Bush.

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4: 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Staying with us on the show hotline, we have John LaBarbera, Catherine Orr, and John Dichtel.
3: All right. I'm going to start off the G block with John Dichtel. I know we just finished last segment. We had John LaBarbera. He was standing there in Texarkana between the two states. So first, I want to share with everybody here that in 2 weeks from today, Mary and I and RJ, we're going to be broadcasting this program live from the Intrepid here in New York City. When we're live, you know, for all the America 250 and Sail 250 celebrations that will be happening, both directly in the front of us in the Hudson River and above us, since we're told about 200 planes will be flying that day. All the ships, the Blue Angels will be there when we're on live. It's going to be a major event. Another major theme that you all champion at the American Association for State and Local History, it's the power of place. So Catherine spoke about ways to celebrate with the historic hotels last segment. How, John, does grounding history in brick-and-mortar spaces like museums and historical societies help Americans connect with the past, you know, in a way that textbooks or even digital media simply can't?
5: Yeah, that's a great question. There is something incredibly authentic about being in a museum or at a historic site that has the actual artifacts, the actual paper records, or is the site of, you know, some historic battle or event, or where leaders met or the community came together. You know, being in that place, actually being able to touch those documents, or being separated from them by a little bit of glass, there's nothing that can duplicate that feeling.
4: You know, I love the theme of this panel here today, because the common theme among all three of you, it's quite a cross-section, but there's just a national theme here that you're all affecting and influencing and celebrating in your own ways across the country. Catherine, we see the data. We can share that Americans are traveling in droves to historic destinations for America's 250. We just talked about the Willard last segment. Of course, D.C. is going to get a lot of attention, as John alluded to as well. But you've got the Hollywood Roosevelt Hotel in Los Angeles. You've got a lot of hotels across the country participating. Can you give us a few specific examples of some of the unique ways some of these hotels are participating to bring American history to life this summer?
6: Sure. So, you know, a lot of people want to beat the crowds, and so they're not looking to go to someplace like New York City or Washington, D.C., and there are plenty of regional experiences and smaller destinations that you can go to still get that America 250 experience. So instead of focusing on major cities, you know, you can look at places like French Lick, Indiana, with the historic French Lick Resort, where they're going to have the largest fireworks show that they've ever put on. They've got a drone performance as well, and they're collaborating with a local museum to connect to visitors with the museum exhibit about the United States history. You can go to Eaglesmere, Pennsylvania, where the Eaglesmere Inn sponsored a bell. That's part of Pennsylvania's Bells Across America campaign. So the key is to think beyond the headline destinations, and, you know, This is true now. It's been true for past anniversary events for the U.S. You know, even out west during the centennial, people were having celebrations when they had newly joined the United States. And today, even places in California, Hayes Mansion in San Jose, the historic hotel as well, they're having a 1776 treasure hunt. So it's not.

0: this event, but 100 years, it was Philadelphia. Over 10 million people visited, and they traveled by horse-drawn carriage, by steamboat.
1: All right, we're going to hold you right there for that panel. We're coming up on a heartbreak again. You hear the music coming. We're going to go rapid fire next, folks, as we take you into this bottom of the hour break so our local stations can update you. Deals of the week, listener emails are still ahead. But next, as I just said, happening live, rapid fire.
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6: I'm Ted Lindner. Vice President J.D. Vance in Switzerland for talks with Iran set following their signing of a 60-day memorandum of agreement. Fox's Chanley Painter.
7: They're aimed at reaching a long-term peace agreement and resolving key questions about the future of Iran's nuclear program.
6: The meeting being mediated by Pakistani and Qatari officials. And the FAA is investigating a close call between two commercial flights at Boston Logan International Airport on Saturday morning. A Delta flight arriving from Dallas was forced to abort its landing to avoid an American Airlines jet departing from an intersecting runway. The Delta aircraft carrying 129 passengers and six crew members landed safely after coordinating a go-around with air traffic control. The incident comes amid a troubling stretch for aviation following several recent crashes in the U.S. and abroad that have claimed multiple lives. America's listening to Fox News.
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11: When you finally find your thing, you want the whole world to know about that thing. So you use a thing called Canva to make it an even bigger and better thing. Whether you want to create flyers for that thing, make presentations for that thing, or design merch for that thing, you can do anything. So people can see your thing, feel your thing, love your thing. The next thing you know, it's a thing. Canva, the thing that makes anything a thing.

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0: 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I'm Brian Clark, ABC News.
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5: Happy Father's Day and the first day of summer. For today, again, a mixed bag. Some spots getting mostly cloudy skies and a dry day. Other locations having showers and maybe a thunderstorm. Highs in the upper 60s to low 70s. Showers early tonight, then partly cloudy with lows in the 50s. Monday, partly sunny early, but rain is looking increasingly likely for the afternoon and evening, especially in southern parts of the region. From the Channel 3 Weather Center, I'm First Alert Meteorologist Dave Bush.

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2: This is Handle on the Law, marginal legal advice. A story I want to share with you that can be argued only in California. There was a woman that was sentenced to 4 years in a deadly OnlyFans fetish encounter. She's 32 years old, and she is a content creator from San Bernardino County, sort of the meth capital of the United States. And she's been sentenced to 4 years for her role in this fatal fetish encounter. And this happened more than 3 years ago, so it took a long time for the trial to happen. Okay, so she has this account and begins communicating with a 56-year-old man between March and April of 2023. He spotted her on a website typically used for escort and stripper services. So it could be argued that she was a stripper slash hooker. That is the allegation. Okay, after he spotted her on the website, he paid her more than $11,000 to engage in conversation and ultimately have her come to his house and perform fetish acts, again, according to the court documents. And what he did, according to text messages that were reviewed by investigators, he asked her to wrap him in plastic like a mummy and glue women's boots to his feet. Now, for those of you that are arguing that's very strange, I come back with, who are you to somehow question someone else's foreplay? In any case, he or she is arguing it was between two consenting adults and agreed it involved bondage, discipline, dominance, submission, sadism, and masochism. Sounds like my marriage, also known as BDSM. And so when they came to arrest her, she appeared intoxicated. The cops received a 911 call about 10 at night, and the officers found her performing CPR on him. And it was, he was taken.

0: the hospital and declared brain dead the next day, removed from life support several days later. Authorities said his death was caused by suffocation and lack of oxygen to the brain. Now, she's going to argue that this was nothing criminal. Consenting adults are consenting adults. And if he asked her to do this, then okay, he asked her to do this. However, I think the argument on the other side is, great, you can beat him up, you can dominate him, you can do whatever you want, but you can't do it in such a way that it's going to kill him. Like wrapping him in saran wrap. And then the issue of gluing women's boots to his feet, that's just kind of interesting. So anyway, she got 4 years. 4 years. 800-520-1534. That's the number to call. And of course, we do have lines open because this is the top of the hour. All right, Lily. Hi, Lily. Welcome to Handle on the Law.
1: Good morning, Bill.
0: Yes, ma'am.
1: I have a question. All righty. This is very complicated. I'm giving you just first. I'm experiencing harassment, possible balance billing by a provider's office.
0: I got the harassment part. What did you say after that? Possibly what?
1: Balance billing. In other words, they're coming after me for the 2 appointments I had in May of 2024.
0: Okay, 2 appointments that you missed or that never existed?
1: No. I had 2 appointments, May 7, May 24th in 2024. I never heard throughout a whole year, I never heard that there was a problem with this account, that the provider never received any money until I called almost a year later for an appointment. Then it pulled up her records showing this bill had not been paid in May of 2024.
0: Okay, got it.
1: My insurance company is telling me. That okay, good. And is our reception okay? There's a lot.
0: Yeah, it's fine.
1: Okay. Let's see. So the insurance company said that there were late filings and incorrect codes having to do with Medicare. So when I called like a year later just to make one appointment, I opened up a can of worms, which whatever. According to my plan, I have zero liability. And I have made 7 phone calls since.
0: Okay, I got it. Okay, and so they're harassing you, or they're how many times have they called you for this?
1: Well, they only communicate by email.
0: Okay, how many times have you gotten an email?
1: There have been several, Bill.
0: How have you responded? How have you responded?
1: I would respond back with an email. I also sent an in-depth email as to what I've been doing.
0: No, I got it. Okay, I understand. I understand what's happening. And your question is?
1: I need to get them off my back.
0: Okay, then get them off your back. All right.
1: My insurance.
0: You just simply say, first of all, they're asking. Hold on, they're asking you for money. And your response is, here is the issue. You didn't submit timely. You put in the wrong code. And they are going to argue that really isn't our problem. You're the one that should have done that. And you say, absolutely not. And there is the fight. That's your argument. Their argument is, hey, you owe the money. Okay. And it's really not our problem. Yeah. Now, do you owe the money for services? You do. Do you have a defense? You do. And so this is where you are going to be in somewhat of a fight with them. And I think they're not going to sue you. How much money do they want?
1: They want $850, but their claims show $600.
0: Okay, they want $850 and the claims show $600. Okay, so they're asking for $600. They want $850, but they're claiming $600. Okay, so your question is, what do you do about this?
1: Correct.
0: Okay, easy peasy. Okay, you tell them that we have a dispute going on and take me to court or take me to arbitration. Do not send me any more letters. You are harassing me. Make sure you use that word. You are harassing

0: me, and the only downside for you, I mean, any altercation, any court fight, which they're not going to take you to court, but is the threat that they're going to ding your credit. And that's really the ammunition you have. And if they do ding your credit, you have to dispute it instantly and just keep working it out and negotiate with someone. That's it. You just have to talk to someone up the food chain and negotiate it. That's the problem. And when bills come late, it's sort of still your responsibility, unfortunately, because they have 4 years in which to file a lawsuit. All right. I don't think, well, of course, you know that your privacy online is no privacy at all. All the information about you is available online. Your home address, where you work, where you bank, what you buy, where, court records, accident history, insurance information, your DMV information, your credit score, your social media. I mean, I could go on and on. It's all out there online, and it is not hard to get. 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

0: Welcome back. Handle on the Law. Randall. Hello, Randall.
1: Hello.
0: Yes.
1: Yes, I was impaled by a rod in my lower abdomen and sent to the hospital.
0: Okay, hold on. No. That's too good a story when you started it. You were impaled by a rod. How did that happen? How did that happen?
1: I fell off the back end of my truck onto a trailer, and the rod was the part of the handle, and it went up inside itself.
0: Was the truck owned by somebody else? All right. Fair enough. So you can't sue yourself. So now I just wanted to know. Okay. So go on.
1: I went to the emergency and went into the hospital, and they scheduled me in for surgery. And after surgery, I put me in a room. I was whacked out on morphine. I didn't even know that I was getting it. They said, anytime you want it, you can have it. They kept on giving me morphine. Mm-hmm. And then the next morning at 8 o'clock, they walked in my room and they said, you can go home. And I was so whacked out on the morphine and anesthesia that I didn't know how I was going to get out of that place. And they finally came in there and gave me I had to call somebody to bring me some shorts. They were ripped up in blood. You know, they were going to give me a gown to get out of there.
0: Sure.
1: And so anyway, I aimlessly walked on out of there and walked down the hallway and found the elevator, went on down and found the exit out of the hospital, and I'm walking aimlessly through the parking lot looking for my truck. I ran up the road twice going home. I mean, they didn't even take me and make sure somebody was there to pick me up.
0: Okay, so you ran off the road, got the story so far. At that point, were you injured? Right. Were you injured beyond the impaling?
1: Just so much morphine they gave me, it caused me a little bit of a memory issue.
0: Okay, that's not enough for a good case. That's not to say medical malpractice didn't take place, Randall. Okay, now we go to let me ask you this. How badly did they injure you, or how badly were you injured after they let you out of the hospital? What happened to you that caused additional injury?
1: That's going to be the issue that I'm really
0: sure it is.
1: Wreck my vehicle and get hurt. I was already hurt.
0: I understand. I get it. So.

0: have done any of that, but you weren't injured beyond the impaling, right?
1: Right.
0: Yeah, you got nothing. Correct. Yeah, you got nothing.
1: Yeah. Yeah, I was wondering if that would be the case.
0: Unfortunately for you, or fortunately for you, speaking as a lawyer, I wish I would have put a 4-inch hole through your torso and you needed 16 surgeries to patch it up. That would be great legally. But the good news for you is, there weren't additional injuries. And that happens very often, by the way, boys and girls, I'll say, malpractice took place. There's no issue, but no harm, no foul, unfortunately. All right, Richard. Hi, Richard. Welcome.
2: Hi, Bill.
0: Yeah.
2: I filed my taxes with an accountant, and they promised me $14,500. The IRS came back at me and said, no, you're only getting $7,000 back.
0: Okay. So?
2: What do you mean, okay?
0: Yeah, okay, I got it. So what's your question?
2: Okay. What do I do about it?
0: You're going to get $7,500 back because it doesn't matter who files your taxes, doesn't matter what you ask for. The IRS said these are the deductions we allow. Your accountant basically made a mistake, and you can't rely on your accountant. You have to accept what the IRS says. Now, with that in mind, you amend the return. If you happen to think that the amount getting back from the IRS is not right and you are owed the additional $7,000, then you amend the return or you appeal it, because there's all kinds of appeals that you can deal with. After all appeals are gone, you amend the return. So you come back and you ask for a reconsideration, and if they say no, then you go up the next level and ask for another consideration. But the bottom line is, it's the IRS that makes the determination as to how much money you get back, not your accountant.
2: Well, they gave me my accountant gave me a brochure saying they're $1 million bonded. So
0: It doesn't matter. You still owe the money. What if your accountant said you get $50,000 back? And the IRS says, no, we're only going to allow $10,000. Do you sue the accountant for $40,000 because he said you get $50,000?
2: They're the expert.
0: but it doesn't matter that they're the expert. It's the IRS that makes the determination. So if I hire an expert, okay, who is bonded and makes a claim for $100,000, and the IRS said, no, we're only going to send you $10,000. Do you think that I can sue the accountant for $90,000 that he says I get back? No. You still owe the money. The only thing you can ask for is penalties and interest be waived. Big deal that the accountant said that. Get another accountant, that's for sure. Or argue with the IRS. Patricia. Hi, Patricia.
3: Hi, thank you, Bill. My question is, my ex-friend and I are 50-50% partners in our small medical practice. I'm refinancing my home and need the business financial records. She won't hand them over. What can I do?
0: You file with the court a motion to force her to turn them over. And the court will issue an order saying you have to absolutely turn over those financial records. You have every right to have those financial records, Patricia. You own half the practice.
3: Absolutely. Yeah. I'm not sure if she's on drugs or anything.
0: I understand. Are you a physician?
3: Actually, I'm calling for my sister. She is a nurse practitioner, and the other girl was supposed to become a nurse practitioner and failed the exam twice.
0: Okay, whatever it is, she's got to get a civil attorney and just start making demands. And it could be just a letter saying, please be advised that Patricia's sister is a client of mine, and we're hereby demanding all financial records. And if they're not turned over immediately, we will take advantage of all the legal remedies that we have, and you may be liable for attorney's fees. I mean, you just throw all that crap out there. She has every right to get those records. Now, you're going to hear today All kinds of questions, probably about personal injury, slip and falls. We have a medical malpractice case that came in on the phone. And if you've been injured and you are not at fault, and there's always an issue as

to how much the injuries are, how much at fault you are. And this is why you need a lawyer and a good lawyer. And this is why I created handleonthelaw.com. 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And if there's a problem, I make the phone call. 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
1: Happy Father's Day and the first day of summer. For today, again, a mixed bag. Some spots getting mostly cloudy skies and a dry day. Other locations having showers and maybe a thunderstorm. Highs in the upper 60s to low 70s. Showers early tonight, then partly cloudy with lows in the 50s. Monday, partly sunny early, but rain is looking increasingly likely for the afternoon and evening, especially in southern parts of the region. From the Channel 3 Weather Center, I'm First Alert Meteorologist Dave Bush.

0: And welcome back. Handle on the Law, Marginal Legal Advice. Dennis, do I have that right?
1: Yes, sir. Big fan.
0: Thank you. All right. What can I do for you, Dennis?
1: My girlfriend sprained her ankle over at the Boca Chica parking lot about 2 weeks ago and suffered a partially torn Achilles tendon. Is there any recourse?
0: Okay, a couple of questions.
1: Huntington Beach.
0: Okay, it's Huntington Beach. The pothole was where? On the street, on the sidewalk, on private property?
1: It was in the parking lot itself.
0: Okay, the parking, and who owns the parking lot?
1: Well, it's in the Boca Chica parking lot.
0: I understand. Is that a public parking lot?
1: Well, you have to pay to get in there to go to the beach.
0: That doesn't matter. Is it a public parking lot? Is it owned by the city? Do you know? Because we're trying to figure out who the defendant is here. Is it owned by the city?
1: Yes, it is.
0: Okay. So now you have now, can you go after the city? A bunch of factors here. How long has it been there? Where was it? Let me throw you the defenses. You should have known. It's there. It's easy to see. And then you argue, no, that's not true. I wasn't looking. You shouldn't have a pothole there because people are susceptible and people don't look down when they're walking. And so both sides have an argument. I mean, I would argue that I would probably go for your girlfriend more than the defense that they have. Now, a couple of problems you have. You're suing a city, all right? So you have 6 months in which to make a claim, and they're going to defend. They don't just roll over. Suing an individual is much easier. Suing a private company, much easier. But you're suing a parking lot that is run by the city, so you're suing the municipality. And also, this is Huntington Beach. So can never admit is that you're a Democrat or that you are a liberal. That's a Huntington Beach joke, by the way, because Huntington Beach is probably the most
1: conservative. Totally. Yeah,
0: well, a lot of people don't, but Huntington Beach is probably the most conservative city in the state of California. Does she need surgery?
1: No.
0: Okay. So it's a partially torn Achilles. Can she walk? Is she on crutches? How badly, what is the prognosis here?
1: Okay, went to the emergency room the other day. They put a boot on her for her to wear. They gave her crutches. She owns a beauty salon, so she's on her feet all day. And it might interfere with her.
0: Well, you can't use the word might. Never use the word might when you're talking about a lawsuit. Is it going to interfere? How long is she going to be off of her feet? Did a doctor say you're going to need 6 weeks, 8 weeks, 10 weeks? Because you have enough time, to go after the city. Now you have to file a claim first within 6 months, a claim that says, I'm going to sue you. Okay. Has it been 6 months?
1: No, it's only been good. Like 2 weeks.

0: 2 weeks.
1: Yeah. Oh, you're fine. You're fine. And you may have a suit there. You know, it's it is a personal injury case. You're hoping for a liability. I mean, there's some damage there. Not a huge amount. It's not $1.5 million case. But, you know, it's several thousand dollars. Is it enough for an attorney to jump on this? Don't know. Depends on the injury. The attorney will certainly send you to a doctor. And you'll see how serious the injury is. But, yeah, I think you got something there. So I'd go to the website, go to handleonthelaw.com, personal injury lawyers, and they're very honest, and they'll tell you, yep, there's something here, or nope, there isn't. Yeah, you never know. And I've said before, sometimes even when I say, I don't think there's much of a case, one of the lawyers on the website, I was talking to him, and he picked up a case where I couldn't even imagine where he found liability, and he did. Pretty impressive, to say the least. Joey. Hi, Joey. Your turn. What's up? What can I do for you?
2: Hi. Good morning.
1: Yes, ma'am.
2: I have a trust that I put, I did not put one of my children in the trust. The other day, my customer, her father had the same situation with the trust, and he also did not include one of the children. The child went to court and got it reversed.
1: Ooh.
2: And I'm wondering, is that possible?
1: Yeah, no, it's possible. It's possible, but if it's a well-written trust, very, very difficult. There are a couple rules about trusts. It was written badly. One of the rules are if, let's say you have three children and you leave one out. And so the one that's left out goes back and says, you know, that was a mistake because mom and dad just forgot to put me into the trust. I mean, that is enough to file a complaint and argue there is either a conflict or I was left out inadvertently. How much money are we talking about here, Joey?
2: Well, it's my home and it's my savings and a bunch of other.
1: Okay, so that's substantial. Your trust was written by an attorney?
2: No, it was written. I submitted it. I have someone write it out for me, type it out.
1: No, you can stop. No, stop. Joey, stop right there. Stop right there. Get a trust and estate lawyer to write up the trust. You are not an expert in writing up trust. You know, I have a trust. My family trust. And you know who wrote it? A trust and estate lawyer. Because even though I have practiced law, badly I might add, for decades and decades, I wouldn't touch writing up a trust on my own. That's not my wheelhouse. And for you to write a trust by yourself, wow. Especially if there's any kind of money in there. And by the way, if you're going to write a trust by yourself, if it's very simple, you go to the internet. You know, for $300-$400, you have trusts out there, and they're much better. So, then have a lawyer. Okay, but I would have a lawyer write up a trust. I really would, just to make it clean. And if someone's going to come back and contest the trust, a family member, you want to make it absolutely sure. I leave my daughters out of my trust on a regular basis. I change trust. When one of my daughters I'm angry at, I say, it's all going to your sister. And then the next week, when the sister is angry, I turn around and go, nah, you know what? It's all going to your sister. So I change it all the time. But it's airtight. Get ye to a lawyer, a trust and estate lawyer. Please, please, please. Don't do your own surgery, okay? You go to a real doctor for that. Don't write your own trust. If there is any kind of a complicated trust. Now, a simple trust, you got my house. Okay, you put it in a trust. Yeah, I'm leaving it to my kids. Fine, you can do that on the internet, but online. But nothing else. I wouldn't touch anything else. Okay, I'll tell you something else that you can't do by yourself is really save your privacy. Your privacy online is not your privacy. 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It's not hard to get either. And it gets worse than that because all of your information is then collected by hundreds of data brokers and then gets sold to anyone who wants to buy it, including bad guys.

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8: Yeah, 9 quid. That is going to get nowhere.
6: Remember the viral video of those English girls griping about the prices at their ice cream van? That was 2 years ago, and it's only gotten worse.
9: The average cost of an ice cream cone has gone from around like $4 or $5 a scoop back in 2019 to more like $6 a scoop.
6: Bloomberg Businessweek's Stacey Vanek-Smith says it's almost to the point that ice cream's a mini luxury item. And food writer Dina Shanker says some brands like Van Leeuwen in New York and Jenny's Splendid Ice Creams are leaning in.
10: They're very committed to using like the best cocoa powder and the best buttermilk fat or what, you know, whatever it is.
6: And Vanek-Smith says many consumers are still willing to scream for top shelf ice cream.
9: So many things are getting out of reach that people want a luxury they can afford.
6: Nathan Hager, Bloomberg Radio.

0: Handle on the Law. Eric. Hello, Eric.
1: Hi, Bill. I had a situation a couple of years ago where I had an ultrasound. They found a cyst on my kidneys, but I was never told about it till I went 2 years later to the gastroenterologist, and I found out that the cyst is grown. So Okay. Do I have anything with their Hippocratic oath? To inform
0: Hippocratic oath. No. The Hippocratic oath has nothing to do with it. Hippocratic oath is just a bunch of doctors that are hypocrites. No, that's not true. The Hippocratic oath simply says, do no harm. You're not allowed to harm your patient. It's really just doctors who are supposed to be ethical doctors. All right. So do you have a case with that cyst on your kidney? All right, and you say it's grown. So let me ask you, other than you have a bigger cyst, what additional injury do you have by that growth on your kidney?
1: Basically, when I went to the urologist, they said that it has to be monitored because it could burst.
0: Okay, but it didn't burst.
1: It didn't burst, no.
0: Okay, so there we go. My favorite legal phrase, if my grandmother had balls, she'd be my grandfather, but she is not. And she does not have them, right. So she is not my grandfather. She is still my grandmother. The point is, coulda, woulda, shoulda, doesn't work. I don't walk outside the door and a meteorite might take my head off. Well, it didn't take my head off, so now what? The point is, what it sounds like, you just have a bigger cyst. Now, was there malpractice? I don't know. A doctor should have picked it up sooner. But it doesn't sound like you were harmed in any way. It was just a bigger cyst. So it's the old bigger cyst concept of, you don't have much there for sure. Dane. Hey, Dane, welcome.
2: Hey, Bill, how you doing?
0: Yes, sir.
2: How you doing?
0: Go ahead.
2: I got a question about a trust. My mom had recently passed away, and I was reviewing some paperwork on the finances from the sale of her house and her care. And there's the typical expenses, gas, mortgage payments, assisted living facility, home health care. But then under miscellaneous expenses, I'm a trustee. My sister is the executor of the account.
0: Okay, hold on. No. There's only – I'm assuming there's some part of it. It's a will because executors don't exist in the world of trustees. It's only trustees.
2: I'm sorry. She's the trustor. She's a trustee, but she is the one that handles all the finances.
0: All right. So you're both trustees, basically. You're co-trustees.
2: Yes, correct.
0: Okay, got it. And she's the one that handles the finances. Okay, fair enough.
2: Yes.
0: All right. Under miscellaneous, what's going on?
2: Like a couple times a month, for anywhere from $300 to $10,000, she is under miscellaneous expenses.
0: Ooh,
2: over a dozen times.
0: All right, so she's writing a check for herself, correct?
2: That is exactly what it looks
0: like. Okay, what she's done is she's embezzling money from the estate. That's a criminal act. What she is doing is violated the law. And the first thing you do, how much money is in the trust, Dane?
2: My mom just passed away last month. She's saying that there's only $1,900 left in the account.
0: Here's what you get to do.
2: $10,000.
0: Yeah, no, I understand. You should have gotten a copy of the trust. Sounds like your sister, based on what you say, is ripping you off big time. So two things have to happen. Instantly, you get a trust and estate lawyer, and you have to go to court to freeze everything and have your sister removed instantly as trustee, leaving only you. And then you go the estate now.

0: This is on behalf of the estate, because it's not you, immediately file a lawsuit against her for the return of the money. And I would get the police involved for a an embezzlement charge, a straight criminal act. So the first thing you do is get into court and get everything frozen. And so, and that's what's going to be. The problem is you don't know what the accounts are, do you?
1: I have 1 year's worth of, she was had dementia for 3 years. I have 1 year's worth of the finances. And that
0: okay, that's all. That's good. So you know the accounts. And you can get those accounts frozen. And that is served on whatever financial institution. And it says you can't release any money. It sits there until this thing is adjudicated. So that freezes the money. And then, as I said, then issue number two is you have her removed by the court. And you get a criminal complaint going against her. You go to the DA because, yeah, that sure smells to high heaven, doesn't it? It certainly does. Darlene, welcome.
2: Oh, hi, Bill, longtime listener. Thank you.
0: Yes, ma'am.
2: I have a neighbor who's 87 years old. She's on a fixed income, retired teacher, $1,000 a month pension. She has a credit card with a debt of $17,000 against her. She was just served with court papers from the bank. I talked to legal aid, and we're going down that route. But either attorneys that can that just do it like pro bono, go in. I mean,
0: yeah, you know, it's elderly people. I mean, there are companies that do that. There are law firms that do help elderly people who are caught up in litigation, and usually it is pro bono. And especially since she's 87.
2: And how do I find those?
0: You have to do the research, Darlene. You have to do the research. But let me give you a reality check here. If she writes to them and say, hey, all I have is Social Security, all I have is my pension, and it's $1,000 a month, they're going to drop it. Or if they go ahead and they get a default judgment, so let's say she has a judgment against her. So what? Does she use credit cards?
2: Right.
0: Does she use credit cards, Darlene?
2: She used that credit card.
0: Okay, well, that doesn't matter. That doesn't matter, because obviously that credit card is gone. And if she has other
2: right.
0: credit cards, that's not going to affect the other credit cards, because as long as she's paying those bills...
2: Yeah, she does have one with like...
0: Okay, yeah, they're not going to touch it. If she's paying her bill, no one's going to touch it. So the bottom line is, even if they get a judgment, and they're going to, if they go forward, she's been served, they're going to set up a court date. She doesn't show up, let's say, or she does, doesn't matter. She owes the money, and there's going to be a judgment against her. Her pension cannot be touched.
2: Right.
0: So she will die with a judgment...
2: Assets.
0: She'll die with a judgment against her. So what?
2: That's she's, the worst case. Okay,
0: yeah,
2: good.
0: She's
2: They're not
0: 80.
2: Gonna come and take her
0: no,
2: to jail.
0: No, she's 87 years old, Darlene.
2: I know.
0: And they may end up. And they may end up going and getting a judgment, because here is what those law firms are about. So you have the major credit card companies, and you have you know, various retailers, whatever. They hand all the collections over to collection firms. Lawyers who specialize in collections. They then file these lawsuits against people that owe money after a phone call or two is made. So they may have 200 at any given time. So you got a default judgment, and they lay out the times. And I wouldn't be surprised if when they came in and asked for a default judgment because your friend did not answer the complaint, which it doesn't matter whether she does or not, there'll be 30 that day. And the lawyer stands up and gets the judgment, and then they turn it over to a collection agency that has a judgment. They do before, they do after, and then they sell the paper, and they sell it for 5 cents on the dollar that's owed. And whoever buys it now has, you know, hopefully they'll get $1,000 from her, which is better than nothing because they've paid nothing for it. Or $2,000. They're going to try. But she just says, no, I don't have the money. All I have is Social Security. That's it.
2: Right.
0: And they're
2: right.
0: going to drop it. So practically speaking, worst case scenario is she's going to be walking around with a judgment. That's it. She should frame it. And you know what else? Here's what I think she should do is take the judgment, because she'll get a copy of it, and cut it up into 4-inch squares.

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So here you are. 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
3: Happy Father's Day and the first day of summer. For today, again, a mixed bag. Some spots getting mostly cloudy skies and a dry day. Other locations having showers and maybe a thunderstorm. Highs in the upper 60s to low 70s. Showers early tonight, then partly cloudy with lows in the 50s. Monday, partly sunny early, but rain is looking increasingly likely for the afternoon and evening, especially in southern parts of the region. From the Channel 3 Weather Center, I'm First Alert Meteorologist Dave Bush.

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The following is a pre-recorded program. Welcome to Handle on the Law, marginal legal advice where I tell you you have absolutely no case. I want to share with you something that's going on in Southern California, and it could be going on the rest of the country, but Southern California, California in general, is usually at the forefront of crazy stuff, and here's one that's kind of scary. And this has to do with e-bikes, which are, in many cases, considered e-motorcycle. Motorcycles. Now, if you come here to Southern California, you will see thousands of these kids riding e-bikes, where normally you wouldn't pay attention because they're bicycles, they stay out of the way. And then normally when kids ride bicycles, they stay out of the way. E-bikes are a different animal. What you have are these teenagers, usually boys, almost virtually boys, virtually always boys, and they're seen riding these e-bikes. And these e-bikes can go up to 50 miles an hour. Now, that has to be modified because under the law, they can't go more than 30 miles an hour. And sometimes they can only go 20 miles an hour or 25 miles an hour, depending on the category. But they can be modified. And these kids do wheelies, get into traffic. A friend of ours has a son who is part of the e-bike world. And what he enjoys doing is actually not only getting in the way of traffic and swerving in and out and running over people or almost running over people. When the police are called, they love escaping from the police. They think it's a really terrific thing to run from the police. I mean, come on, guys. You know, when you start running for the police, that's kind of crazy. So what's happening with the law now is as these kids are getting into accidents more and more, and I have a friend of mine who is an ER doctor, Jim Keeney, he says that the number of broken bones, the number of accidents, the number of lacerations with e-bikes has exploded in the ER and some deaths. And probably the worst case, and this happening a few times, there was a woman in Orange County here in Southern California was charged with involuntary manslaughter because the prosecutor said she allowed her son to illegally ride an e-motorcycle before he fatally struck an 81-year-old man in a crosswalk. And the mother knew how crazy her son was driving the e-bike and let him do it. She had been told several times, your son is dangerous, and she simply let him ride. And you're going to see some criminal activity going on here, or some criminal prosecutions. And it's going to be after the parents, because that's really where it's going to hit. Because, you know, kids are going to be hit as juveniles, and they can't be sued while the parents

0: can be sued for insufficient supervision. But it's criminal now. They're getting to the point of criminality, much like kids who take guns from the house and shoot someone. And the parents are charged with not securing the guns. And they're saying the parents are at fault. We didn't kill anybody. We didn't shoot anybody. We didn't know he took the gun. Well, that's not a defense anymore. Same thing with e-bikes. We didn't know he took the e-bike. We didn't know he was riding like that. We had no idea. Well, you should have. You were told. And that's what's going on. And I do believe she's going to get tagged on this one for sure. All right, let's go ahead and take some phone calls. Lisa, let's start with you. Hi, Lisa. Welcome.
1: Good morning. Thank you.
0: Yes.
1: My question is about my cousin. I'm calling on behalf of my cousin, who was cut out of his share of a wrongful death settlement.
0: Okay. He was represented by an attorney, correct?
1: No, he was not. He was not even informed that his father had died or that there was any kind of settlement. In fact, his mother, who did have an attorney, forbade her attorney from contacting her son, Michael, to let him know that any of this had transpired.
0: Okay, so
1: he kind of kept the whole settlement to himself.
0: All right, so it was her or it was the sibling who filed the lawsuit?
1: It was the mother. Her name's Lois.
0: The mother on her behalf.
1: Yeah, she hired an attorney.
0: Okay, and filed a lawsuit on her behalf, and there were other members of the family that would be entitled that had the standing to sue for wrongful death. Yeah, that's a problem. That's a problem for her. How much? Do you have any idea how much money was there?
1: Yeah, she was awarded $3.25 million.
0: Oh, yeah.
1: Mediation.
0: Lawsuit time. Going after the mother. Absolutely. And it could be going after the attorney who have a duty to look for other members of the family? Was the attorney part of hiding the fact that cousin also had standing to sue? Yeah. It is definitely time to get an attorney to just start throwing lawsuits all over the place. I mean, if you're talking a purposeful withholding, it sounds like you are. Yeah, sounds like liability. Lawyer time. And okay. What I would do is get a trust and estate lawyer and start going crazy. Yep. This is one where notice I ask how much money was involved. I always ask that. And why? Well, for two reasons. One, I'm nosy as hell, and I like to know. On the other side, the value of the case. Now, if it were, let's say it was settled for $50,000 or $60,000, no lawyer is going to touch it. It's just not going to happen. $3.2 million? Oh, yes. Lawyers will line up from that. All right, Ken. Hello, Ken. Welcome.
2: Hey, Bill. So my question is I'm a beneficiary of a trust for a property, and I have a cousin that's also a beneficiary that's also the trustee. And in the trust, it says that this cousin shall receive all of my the grandmother's interest in the trust property, not including otherwise specifically validated, disposed of, part of, including any furniture, household items.
0: So let me ask you something. So, Ken, if your cousin is going to receive all of the money, how are you a beneficiary?
2: Oh, no. So, it says it's only part including of the furniture and household items and anything that's...
0: Okay, household items and furniture are not in the trust.
2: No,
0: they're not in the trust.
2: It's written
0: separately held by a will. Because the trust, you have to put property or money in the name of the trust. You don't put a piece of furniture in the name of a trust. All right. So does the trust say that everything else goes to, even though the trust doesn't own it, it would be a separate will. And does it say cousin gets everything?
2: Yeah, so the property is going to get divided, and anything inside the property.

0: that this cousin was going to get.
1: Okay, so what part of that you think you're entitled to something that is left to your cousin?
0: No, so that's actually not my not the question I have. So it's been 6 years, and she's finally planning on selling the house, but she's planning on charging the trust for disposal fees and cleaning fees. Can she do that?
1: Okay, hold on a minute. Hang on a minute. Now it's a house and not furniture. Is the house held by the trust? That is something that a trust can hold on to. Is the house owned by the trust?
0: The house is owned in the trust.
1: Okay, so now she is the trustee and she is selling the house. Does she have the authority under the trust to sell the house? What does the trust say about what she can or cannot do?
0: She's the trustee, and it says she's supposed to, you know, transfer the funds and sell everything. So.
1: Okay. Okay. And you're a beneficiary of that part of it.
0: Yes. And she's also a beneficiary.
1: Okay. Got it. All right. She is allowed to charge the trust a reasonable amount of money. Unless it says that whoever's the trustee does not get paid any money. It has to be for free. Or there is a specific amount that the trustee can get paid from the trust. Or if it's silent, the trustee can write herself a check charging the trust for the reasonable amount of money that any reasonable person who handles these matters would charge.
0: Okay, so even though it states in there that everything in the house is hers, she could still charge the trust for cleaning?
1: Well, if everything in the house is hers, you're mixing things up. The trust owns the property. The trust does not own the furniture.
0: Okay, so the part that it says that it's added in the trust that says that everything is going to go to her, it doesn't really...
1: But the trust doesn't own... how about this? I'm leaving my kids something, and I leave someone out. And they come back and go, but I'm a beneficiary. No, you're not. You're not a beneficiary of that part. You're not a beneficiary of the furniture. That is an estate separate than the trust. You're conflating the two. And the bottom line is, I think your cousin is pretty well going to get everything other than the money that she garners from the trust. And then again, can she charge reasonable money? Yeah. Yeah, why not? I mean, you're allowed to do that. All right, let me talk about for a moment about your privacy. What privacy? Online privacy? It doesn't exist. There's no such thing. All your information is available online. 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

0: tough. Now, the fact that if your child was really injured, then emotional damage, that's the only place where it would kick in. The history of emotional damage goes back to, as a matter of fact, a mother watching a child being injured or killed. The court never allowed emotional damages if you weren't actually physically hurt. You had to be hurt. And in this case, it sounds like mom wasn't hurt. And was the kid hurt?
1: No, she wasn't hurt either.
0: Yeah, and the kid, there's not going to be emotional damage. Now, there'll be compensatory damage. Emotional damage has to get really, real high. Great case, by the way. I remember in law school where you've got your dead guy being taken down the walkway to the grave. And Uncle Murray falls out of the casket, the bottom of the casket, falls out, and there goes Uncle Murray, hits the ground and starts rolling down the hill. Emotional damage did hit on that one. That's emotional damage, but no. You've got compensatory damage, and the problem is you've got four or five people involved. Then let's say you've got minimal insurance, right? 50,000. All you have is $50,000 to play with. And that's split among all the defendants. And that's, and I don't even know if the insurance company covered drunk driving. That's the other problem. And it depends on the policies. It's really weird how it works. Monica. Hi, Monica.
2: Hello.
0: Yes.
2: 2 years ago, I sued the landlord for a slip and fall, which last year they settled out of court in my favor. And now the landlord, the manager, is telling me that they won't renew my lease unless I repay the owner his attorney fees for the slip and fall.
0: How much is it? How much do they want?
2: Pardon me?
0: How much do they want for the attorney's fees that they want you to pay?
2: Like $6,000-something.
0: Okay, $6,000. Well, I know what I pay it, probably not. Where do you live? What city do you live in, Monica?
2: San Bernardino, California.
0: Okay, so there's no rent control to protect you. And they're just saying this verbally to you, correct?
2: Yeah.
0: Okay, herein lies the problem. They can, well, actually, under state law, they have to also give you relocation money. How long have you been living there?
2: Like 6 years.
0: Okay, and how much do you like it?
2: Not too much.
0: Okay, so, Monica, you get relocation money, okay, from the landlord to move. And you look at the amount you get, and I don't know, it's $2,500 or $5,000, whatever it is, because you've been there longer than a year, you get X dollars. You want to look at relocation money per the state of California, the laws. I think it's the state that does this. And you just see if it's worth it. Because you say no, and they evict you. Now, you can say that it is a wrongful eviction and sue your landlord again. But the problem is they're going to say, we never said that. We never said that. Monica is making it up. That's why I asked if it was in writing. And by the way, you did nothing wrong.
2: I have it in text message.
0: That you have it in text message that they say if you don't pay the attorney's fees after you won the case?
2: Yeah.
0: Do I have that right, Monica?
2: Yeah.
0: All right. You take that to a landlord, tenant, attorney. Like immediately.
2: Okay,
0: you got a case. That's pure extortion. Okay, can't do that. Cannot do that. That is a wrongful. That is a retaliatory eviction. That is not good news. If you have a text saying you either pay the attorney or I'm evicting you, ha! Boy, that's good. That's good for you. Wow. Oh, before we go, a word or two about cars. This is what personal injury is all about. I get these questions all the time. And so what do you do? Well, you need a lawyer is what you do. You have no choice. You've got to go to a lawyer unless you're completely crazy and decide you're not going to get any money. And it's all about money. That's all you can do is get money. So I'm going to suggest if you have been injured in a car crash or you've been T-boned, rear-ended or slip and fall, or let's say some rent-a-cop in some store assaults you, let

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0: Next, I'm Ted Lindner, Vice President J.D. Vance in Switzerland for talks with Iran following their signing of a 60-day memorandum of agreement, Fox's Chanley Painter.
1: They're aimed at reaching a long-term peace agreement and resolving key questions about the future of Iran's nuclear program.
0: The meeting will be mediated by Pakistani and Qatari officials. And L.A. officials declaring a state of emergency Saturday in response to a massive warehouse fire that broke out last week. L.A. Mayor Karen Bass explaining what the next step is once first responders put out the blaze.
2: Moving the toxic materials away from here and disposing of them in a way that we will avert a major environmental disaster.
0: A special particle pollution advisory from the South Coast Air Quality Management District remains in effect till 12:30 p.m. this afternoon. 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
3: Happy Father's Day and the first day of summer. For today, again, a mixed bag. Some spots getting mostly cloudy skies and a dry day. Other locations having showers and maybe a thunderstorm. Highs in the upper 60s to low 70s. Showers early tonight, then partly cloudy with lows in the 50s. Monday, partly sunny early, but rain is looking increasingly likely for the afternoon and evening, especially in southern parts of the region. From the Channel 3 Weather Center, I'm First Alert Meteorologist Dave Bush.

0: welcome back. More handle on the law, marginal legal advice. Sharon. Let's take a phone call. What can I do for you, Sharon?
1: Okay, question. I have land in Louisiana. I live in California. I have a trust. How do I put the land in my California trust? Do I need to write a letter at my death?
0: The land right now, how is it tied? Who's on title with the land?
1: I am.
0: Okay, and the land is owned as you own it as an individual?
1: Yes.
0: Okay, that's easy. You simply transfer the land from you to the trust. It's like you selling it or transferring it to a family member. It doesn't matter. All you're doing is taking your ownership of the land, doesn't matter where it is, and you're putting it into a trust, doesn't matter where the trust is. All you're doing is you as owner transferring the property into a trust. Now, it happens to be a California trust, but it doesn't matter. So that's what you do. Just transfer it into the trust. Now, do you have a trust already?
1: Yes, I do.
0: Okay, then just put it into the trust. That's simple.
1: Okay, that's what you say, but they tell me I have to have a Louisiana attorney to do it.
0: No, you don't. Why do you need a Louisiana attorney to transfer property? You own the property and you're putting it in somebody else's name. Where do you need an attorney for that? I don't understand that unless something crazy in Louisiana that I'm not aware of, but it's a simple transfer. Now, if you're talking about a sale, if you're talking about an escrow that we do, that may be the law in Louisiana where you can't transfer without an attorney being involved. It could be. I don't know Louisiana law. First of all, Louisiana law is crazy anyway. It's the only state in the United States that there's two types of laws. There's common law, which we have based on English common law, and Napoleonic law, which is totally different, and you can choose one way or the other. So it could be that there's something I don't know about, but for the most part, it's your property. You just transfer it. You know, here you go. I'm going from here to there. So... So I don't get it. But then again, what did I say? My knowledge of the law. Now, do I have vast experience in Louisiana Napoleonic law? Really strange stuff with Napoleonic law. And you certainly don't study that in law school. You may at, let's say,

0: University of Louisiana Law School. I don't even know if they have one, but it's really fun stuff. All right, Troy. Hi, Troy.
1: Hi, how you doing, Bill?
0: Yeah, go ahead.
1: Yeah, I want to ask you about, I had a house here that I owned for about 15 years. Then I sold the house to a friend of mine, and we went through escrow. That house is in my trust, and he gave me a down payment. That's taken care of. The house has been sold, but I'm carrying back the loan for the new buyer, okay? In my trust, the house is still in the trust, and if I was to pass away, it states that I have two beneficiaries, so those payments of the remaining that's on the house for the next 5 years would go to those two people. Am I correct?
0: Yes, you are, because it goes to the trust, actually. Because if it's the trust that's owed the money, because the trust owed the property,
1: Right.
0: Yeah, they would get it, and you keep the trust alive because the trust gets the money, and then the trustee just splits the money and goes to two people. Yeah,
1: right. I was just concerned about it if I had to go, because Esco told me don't worry about it. You know, everybody.
0: Yeah, you're okay. Now you're okay, and you're okay for two reasons. Number one, those people are correct. Number two, you're dead at that point. What do you care? I mean, come on.
1: Well, I don't care.
0: Yeah. You're dead already.
1: But I do want them. I do want
0: them. I mean, just, you know, for some reason, people really take their own death way, way too seriously. Oh, my God, when I die, I want to take care of my family and my... No, I don't. You know, I'm dead. Now what? You know, you guys figure it out. As a matter of fact, a lot of people purposely... set up wills and trusts so that the purported beneficiaries fight. That I understand, is leaving a trust, leaving property in a trust, and then the beneficiaries have to fight each other. That is fun. But other than that, you're dead. What do you care? Hello, John.
2: Hi. I have a... problem with my medical provider declining services to me. So basically, here's the situation. Am I allowed to mention the name of the hospital?
0: No, but that's okay. So just say hospital. All right. So you're going to a hospital for medical treatment. What kind of medical treatment?
2: Well, okay. I need acupuncture treatments. So here's what's going on. Three doctors... said that, yes, I need the acupuncture treatment. And the big hospital is contracted with a middleman, sort of like an outside approval company. And I was getting acupuncture treatments for a few months, and this is paid through Medicare. And now that I was mostly okay with the... And this is for a sciatica treatment. And I was mostly okay. And now because they say that I got better, I no longer need additional...
0: All right, fair enough. So so what's your question?
2: However, I need additional treatments.
0: Okay, so you need... Okay, so the doctors are saying you don't, and you say you do. And your question is what?
2: No, that's incorrect. The doctors say I do need it.
0: Okay.
2: The middleman company is refusing to approve it.
0: They're refusing to pay for it. Their insurance company, the middleman, it's an insurance company that's involved because the middleman insurance company can't make a diagnosis. They can't say whether you need it or not. It's the doctors that make that determination. And if they've decided they're not going to pay, then you go to another facility that has another insurance company. And see, doctors take Medicare. Some just don't take it. Some doctors just say, no, thank you. And so a doctor has every right to say, I don't want to treat anymore. Or the insurance company says...
2: Bill, I don't think you quite understood correctly. The acupuncturist who was giving me treatments... she says, yes, I need the treatment.
0: I understand, and I get it. But who's going to pay for it if the insurance company says no?
2: Well, the actual question is, I am in L.A. County.

0: The middleman is in San Diego County. I want to take the middleman to small claims court.
1: It's not going to happen. It's not going to happen. No small claims court judge in the world will say, yes, I'm going to force an insurance company to pay on an insurance claim based on a diagnosis. Just not going to do it. Go to another doctor. Go to another group. That's all. They have the right to say no. They have the right to say no. The only time a doctor doesn't have a right to say no is in the middle of surgery. That becomes problematic.
0: Yeah,
1: you don't have a fundamental right to medical treatment. You don't. And you can't force a doctor or a medical group to treat you if they don't want to, or the people that pay for it say, I'm not paying for it. You just don't. Tell you something else that you don't is have any privacy. That doesn't exist, especially online. If you think you have privacy online, you're dreaming. Everything about you is available online. Your home address, where you work, where you bank, what you bank, where, court records, accident history, DMV information, credit scores. I mean, it goes on forever. And it's not that hard to get either. Matter of fact, it's very easy because all of that information out there is collected by hundreds of data brokers and then gets sold to anyone who wants to buy it. And there goes your data and there goes your privacy. Well, it's out the window anyway. 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
5: 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That was 2 years ago, and it's only gotten worse.
7: The average cost of an ice cream cone has gone from around like $4 or $5 a scoop back in 2019 to more like $6 a scoop.
5: Bloomberg Businessweek's Stacey Vanek-Smith says it's almost to the point that ice cream's a mini luxury.

0: the item. And food writer Dina Shanker says some brands like Van Leeuwen and New York and Jenny's Splendid Ice Creams are leaning in.
1: They're very committed to using like the best cocoa powder and the best buttermilk fat or what, you know, whatever it is.
0: And Vanek Smith says many consumers are still willing to scream for top shelf ice cream.
2: So many things are getting out of reach that people want a luxury they can afford.
0: Nathan Hager, Bloomberg Radio.

0: Welcome back. 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Hi, Denise. Welcome.
1: Hi, Bill. Good to talk to you. Listen, I'll make it quick. 3 years ago, I was hit by a drunk driver. At the time, I was already being treated for a back injury, some other things. So I really didn't, I already had enough Percocet to choke a horse, so I didn't really need any more pain medication or anything. However, mentally, I have been struggling. I've been fighting it, and my kids see it now, I'm white knuckling it everywhere. I drive, even when somebody else is driving. I had this whole Jane Mansfield nightmare because the traffic was completely stopped.
0: Okay, and what's a Jane? Denise, what's a Jane Mansfield nightmare?
1: Okay, so Mariska Hargitay's mom, Jane Mansfield, was killed on PCH. She wore a wig, but when they took pictures, it looked as though she had been beheaded.
0: Wow, interesting. Okay.
1: In front of her.
0: Wow,
1: yeah,
0: okay.
1: So because the wig was on the hood, they thought, she'd been beheaded, which she really was.
0: And you thought her head was on the hood?
1: Right.
0: Yeah, boy, what a hood ornament that one is, driving along with a head on the hood. I like that. I wonder how much you pay for that at the dealership. But okay, so you have this dream about Jane Mansfield's head on the hood.
1: And that would be my head on the hood.
0: Oh, got it. Okay, so, by the way, do you look anything like Jane Mansfield, Denise? My guess is probably no.
1: No, that woman was
0: drop-dead gorgeous.
1: Okay. Google her.
0: Okay, so, all right, so what's your question, Denise?
1: My question is, do I have a case because of the mental distress, PTSD? I'm not able to visit.
0: No, not really. No.
1: Okay.
0: Now, you can go to a shrink, okay? If you're going to argue the injury is a mental injury, and that's you're arguing negligent or would probably be negligent infliction of emotional distress, you've got to come up with some kind of proof. And the way you come up with proof is you're going to a psychologist or a psychiatrist who then very specifically lays out your mental problems based on that accident. And I got news for you. I don't know how many psychiatrists, shrinks out there, would argue you thinking Jane Mansfield's head on a hood of a car as a hood ornament, would qualify. So, no, you're not going to get anything there. Although I got to tell you, that's one of the better nightmares I've heard in a very long time. Usually it's rats. I mean, it's very, very impressive to say the least. Good for you.
1: I'm glad I could humor you this morning.
0: You did. You just humored me. Thank you.
1: It doesn't happen often, I can tell, because I listen to you all the time.
0: Oh, okay. Yeah, she's right. It doesn't happen often where I am humored. Okay. Daniel. Hello, Daniel.
2: Hello there.
0: Yes.
2: Okay. Can dementia, which has been medically biopsied, can it be reversed over time?
0: Okay, hang on a moment. That's a medical question. What do you mean biopsied? I mean, it's been diagnosed? Dementia's been diagnosed?
2: Well, in a general physical exam and one of the brain, apparently some obvious shrinkage.
0: Okay. All right, so you have a medical determination that... Well, let me ask you this. Why would you want definition of the medical call on dementia? Why would you want it reversed?
2: Well, because I have a profession I would like to get back into, my heirs seem to be eager to follow this
0: through. Okay, fair enough. All right, I got it. That was a good answer. And so you have a situation where your diagnosis of dementia is causing you some real issues in terms of your profession. Now, what profession are you in that you can no longer practice?
2: Well, it's...

0: not exactly due to that particular cause, but it is as a language interpreter, Spanish interpreter, Spanish English.
1: Okay, so I'm a little confused. If you're not precluded from being a language interpreter, and it's not because of the dementia, how does the dementia connect to that?
0: Well, like I say, the family members, children, so on, are looking at the possible inheritance.
1: No, I get that. No, I understand. No, that part I understand. I just don't know how your way of making a living is connected somehow to dementia. That's all.
0: Well, I have another source of income, income property, and so the income has not been an issue.
1: Okay, so how does that connect? I don't understand how your dementia connects with that.
0: Well, I simply have not exercised the profession extensively since that declaration.
1: Okay, but are you stopped specifically? Is your license taken away? Is someone saying you can't practice because you have dementia, because you've been diagnosed with dementia? Or are you just not doing it with no one stopping you?
0: Yeah, I'm just not doing it.
1: Okay, got it. So there's, okay, that is off the table. Okay, just to let you know, that has nothing to do with dementia or not dementia. Your diagnosis of dementia, if it has to do with somehow connected to your estate, and for example, that's possible, trustees, or you no longer have the ability to determine your own financial interests, and a family member comes in and say Daniel, my family member has dementia and therefore cannot make his own decisions as to his finances. Yeah, that's legitimate. So now, what do you do? Can you unravel that after a doctor has determined that you have dementia? It takes that's a medical issue, by the way. It's not a legal issue. Now, out of that comes a legal issue. What you do is simply go to another doctor who says you don't have dementia. That's it. You go to another doctor and say, I don't have dementia, and have him or her write up a report that says that Daniel does not. This is not going to come up until a family member either makes a claim or has you removed from a bank account because you no longer can make your own decisions. For example, let's say you start giving away money like crazy. Then a family member can come in, and I'm talking about to every organization out there where you're going to break yourself. Then a family member can come in, and because of your dementia, the court will say, okay, you can't handle your own finances. How we started the question is, once you've been diagnosed, can you undiagnose it? Can you reverse it? Yes. You just have to find another doctor that is willing to do the same tests, willing to do the same, do the same thing the first doctor did and just interpret it differently. Does that help?
0: I hope it would, because I think that this involved what they refer to as a biopsy.
1: They did a biopsy in your brain?
0: I believe so.
1: Wow, they drilled your brain. Okay. No. Yeah, okay. He was about to say, no, they didn't drill my brain, but I don't know what else a biopsy is. Now, you've been hearing me talk about personal injury. That happened to be an issue of, I guess, personal injury. But real personal injury cases is when you've gotten in a car accident, or you've gotten involved in a slip and fall, let's say a rent-a-cop assaults you in a store. 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You've been injured. 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
3: Happy Father's Day and the first day of summer. For today, again, a mixed bag. Some spots getting mostly cloudy skies and a dry day. Other locations having showers and maybe a thunderstorm. Highs in the upper 60s to low 70s. Showers early tonight, then partly cloudy with lows in the 50s. Monday, partly sunny early, but rain is looking increasingly likely for the afternoon and evening, especially in southern parts of the region. From the Channel 3 Weather Center, I'm First Alert Meteorologist Dave Bush.

0: $25. So you go,
1: Of course.
0: 25%, or I'm going to someone else. Okay, do I accept possibility of $250,000 instead of $350,000? Yeah, I think so. But the answer is yeah. They're always open to negotiation, especially the bigger the case. And that happens all the time. And a lot of people don't know that. That was a very good question, actually. Not bad at all. Michael. Hello, Michael. Michael, are you there?
2: Oh, yes.
0: Yes.
2: Here I am.
0: Yes, you are.
2: Okay, I have a question, Mr. Handel, about there was an accident I had in May of 2024 where I was coming up a residential street to a stop sign. And as I slowed down to make a stop, the intersection is blocked from view of the main street, the cross street. Like, cars are parked there and the houses go right up to the sidewalk, so in order to look to the left as I'm making a right turn, you cannot see cars coming because of all the cars parked there. So I'm
0: I've been there. Yep. It happens to all of us. That's absolutely true.
2: Coming from the opposite direction on the sidewalk, you know, wrong way, a guy on an e-scooter cuts in front of me while the front of my car is going through the crosswalk, and I bump him. He rolls onto the hood of my car. Then as I stop, he rolls back onto the street on his left side, face down almost. And, of course, didn't call police, call ambulance. He's taken in for an exam. They find nothing on the x-rays, nothing broken, nothing on his spine deformed or injured. He's complaining the pain all over, so they give him...
0: No, of course he is. Of course he is. And so they're going to go after you. Now the question is, you were looking to the left, and he was on the right. Is that correct? And then you hit him?
2: On the sidewalk, yes. Going about...
0: What do you mean on the sidewalk? You were driving on the sidewalk?
2: No, he was on the sidewalk.
0: Okay, I understand. But then did you hit him on the street? Did he go across the street and you hit him turning right?
2: Right.
0: Okay.
2: Right.
0: All right. So what's your question?
2: I cannot see the sidewalk.
0: Sorry. Okay. What's your question?
2: So the lawyer, you know, he gets lawyers.
0: Yeah. Of course he does.
2: He got, and they're claiming head injury, spinal injury.
0: Yeah, of course they are. Of course they are. Yeah, of course they are. So what's your question?
2: The law firm was hired by my insurance.
0: Yep.
2: Let's call them Law Firm One.
0: Okay. Law firm hired by your insurance. Go ahead.
2: Over a year, you know, back and forth. And then in June, early June, they gave me like a rundown of everything. And in the evaluation, they said that he did not suffer any injuries other than soft tissue injuries.
0: Okay.
2: All his movements were normal. Everything
0: okay.
2: Normal.
0: There's a question in there someplace. There's a question in there someplace.
2: Any head injuries. Yeah.
0: There's a question in there someplace.
2: No. Listen, there's another part. A few weeks later, the law firm gets split into another law firm. So this second law firm number two, gives me the same letter, but they don't have that evaluation that he was not injured.
0: Okay, that doesn't matter. That doesn't matter.
2: Okay.
0: Number one, number two, it doesn't matter. So what's your question?
2: I'm just wondering, they decided to settle for the full liability of my insurance.
0: Okay, that's the insurance company decided to settle. And kid, okay, what's your question? What's your question?
2: Is that, did they basically abandon me when they...
0: No, they didn't abandon you. They decided they were going to settle. That's all. They figured there was a good enough case or they didn't want to litigate it. It's not your point. Let me tell you something. It's not your issue. It's not your problem. It's the insurance company that made that decision. All.
2: Right, but
0: you shouldn't worry about it. It's the insurance company. Let me tell you, you're at fault the same way. Whether you cost an insurance company $1,000 or $100,000, you know what? That's an accident. That's an injury accident. That's it. It's against you. So no, it's not your call. It's the insurance company. And so, did they do right? Did they not do right? It doesn't matter. It's their call. Okay, let me talk about your privacy for a moment online, like you have any, right? That doesn't exist. And if you think you have privacy, dream again. Your home address, where you work, where you bank, what you buy, where, all of it available online. Court records, accident history, insurance company issues, DMV information, credit score. Oh, it doesn't stop. So.

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0: And welcome back. Handle on the law. More handle on the law. Marginal legal advice. Steve. Yo, Steve.
1: Yes.
0: Go ahead.
1: Hi, this is Steve.
0: Yes.
1: Yes, I was in a head-on collision with a drunk driver. I was driving a non-emergency medical transport, and so the woman in the back that was in a wheelchair, she actually died in the accident, and I was pretty badly injured as well. But the daughter of the deceased is suing the owner of the car, because I was just an employee, and the drunk driver, and they're suing me as well, because they're saying I could have swerved out of the way, which there's spectators that say there's no way, and they ran a red light as well. So, but the daughter is also suing the owner, the company that she works for, because it was her third DUI, and she's a very, very high up person in a $90 billion company. And my lawyer is not, so far hasn't sued them. He's saying that he doesn't know that it was a work function. They don't know if she was a work a company car. But their lawyer is saying that they are responsible. Do you think my lawyer should be suing the company as well, correct?
0: Well, if you were injured, and again, I do this with commercials for handleonthelaw.com. If you were injured and it's not your fault, you get a lawyer either to file the lawsuit, and you should file a lawsuit against everybody involved, because that's what the drunk driver is doing. That's what your passenger is doing, or the family of the passenger. You go after anybody and anything even remotely connected to that accident. I wouldn't be surprised if the lawsuit doesn't include the manufacturer of the ambulance, the city that designed and built the road, arguing defective, road design. And if your lawyer is not suing everybody, you want to ask that question. What's going on here? Shouldn't you be suing everybody, especially if you have one party that has the deep pockets? And the deep pockets clearly here is the company, that $90 billion company. That's the deep pocket. So everybody's going to go after those folks because they have the money. So, yeah, you want to think twice. You want to ask your lawyer, why are we not suing? Well, he's going to say, well, there's no liability. You know what? They'll find liability. There's enough damages here. If it's a head on and you've been injured and you were pretty banged up, you go to a personal injury lawyer that will be looking and somehow will connect liability. So I was just having a conversation with one of the lawyers at handleonthelaw.com, and I've said this in the commercial. And I asked him, I go, how the hell did you find liability? You know, I would say if someone asked me that question, I would say, I don't think so. I don't see any liability, but go see a personal injury lawyer. And it was a case where I don't know how he did it, but he connected liability to it. So, yes, you want to get a lawyer that's suing everybody. And if your lawyer does not, it's time to find one that does. And that's easy to do. Wow. How about that? That's, no shocker there. Matter of fact, let's talk about that, exactly that case. If you've been injured in an accident, it's not your fault, just like our previous caller. Then what do you do? Well, you hire a lawyer. And if you've been banged up, and he was, you need a personal injury lawyer. You need a pretty good one, too. And a lot of them advertise out there. You hear them on this radio station, TV, billboards, particularly in Southern California. 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

0: Back we go with Handle on the Law, Marginal Legal Advice. Sergio, hello, Sergio.
1: Hello, Bill.
0: Yeah.
1: This is a long-time listener, first-time caller, glad to say. Yes.
0: Okay.
1: And I never thought I might needed to call, but in this case, I might have a case to reach out to your legal services for slip and fall kind of thing. So last week I was at a gym and I usually take classes and stuff like that. And at the end of the class, I went and took a shower at one of the restrooms there. And then I slipped and fell and hit my face on the ground. So it was pretty bad. I'm all bruised and everything.

0: everything.
1: Yeah.
0: I notified the office up front and told them what happened, and so right now I'm bruised and looking pretty bad in my eye. So I just was wondering if I have a slip and fall case.
1: Yeah, I know. It's the old, you know, you slipped on water in a shower in a gym. I got it. Let me ask you a question. What did they do wrong? Because remember, there has to be negligence on their part. What right. did they do wrong that you can point to and said, it is your fault that I had this slip and fall? How do you answer that?
0: A lot of times they have people cleaning the place early mm-hmm. in the day. And I don't know if that makes it more slipperier. Also, I feel that there's no signs or anything at all that kind of warns you to be careful.
1: You're on a tile floor that's wet, and there are no signs that say you're on a tile floor that's wet, and you should be warned that it's a tile floor that's wet. I don't think so, because that one is no. And a lot of times they have cleaning people. Okay, so what does that mean? Does that mean the floor is dry when they clean?
0: What happened is I walked out of the shower, went to sit down. In the regular, when I was out of the shower, I was already out of the shower. So sitting down, and that's where I slipped and fell.
1: Okay, I understand. So outside. You slipped in. Are you arguing there was water on the floor that you slipped and fell on?
0: Yeah.
1: Okay.
0: I wasn't wearing
1: it. Yeah, now let me ask you this. Okay, so let me ask you this. You get out of the shower at the gym, and you're walking over to your locker, which is a few feet away, and do people tend to be wet? Are their feet wet where it can cause a slippery tile floor? The quick answer is if you're in a jury, anybody who's listening is on a jury, and some lawyer's crazy enough, but it wouldn't happen, saying, I slipped and fell, really injured myself. Because I was coming out of a shower in a gym and there was water on the floor. Where do you think you go with that one, huh? Oh. John. Hello, John.
2: Yeah, hey, Bill. How's it going?
1: Yes, sir.
2: All right. I've got a friend who was single, and he belonged to a country club as a single member, and he recently got married. And he added his wife, went in, signed documents, knew exactly what it was going to cost him. And lo and behold, as he's been getting billed, he has only been billed as a single member. And I told him, I said, you know, sooner or later, they're going to find this out. And they're going to say, you owe me all this back money. And he said, no, they already billed me. I'm not going to pay it. I'll pay it from now on. And I said, you know, they could turn around and say, you either pay it or we're going to revoke your membership.
1: Oh, it could be worse than that. You either pay it and we're going to revoke your membership and sue you for the money. Because he signed a contract. He signed a contract saying if he brings anybody aboard, spouse or whatever, X dollars more have to be paid. And because they didn't bill him doesn't mean that he doesn't owe the money. Concept of if you don't bill me, I don't owe the money. No, that doesn't work that way. They can bill him way later. But now in reality, are they going to hit him for the back amount of money? Probably not. Practically speaking, I think he's right. They're going to say, hey, just start paying the money, cause we screwed up on the billing. But legally, you're absolutely right. You're absolutely right. How much additional money is owed under that contract? Do you have any idea?
2: Yeah, it's 100 and some bucks a month, and I don't know how many months he's been billed.
1: Okay, you're talking about 100 and something dollars a month extra for the additional member? Boy, yes. That's a hell of a gym. So let's say he goes for a year. That's $1,200. You know, and can they go after him? Yeah, but they won't. They won't. They just don't. But it's an interesting question. Edward. Hi, Edward. Welcome.
3: Hey there. How are you?
1: Yes, sir. What can I do for you?
2: I got a good one.

0: So my dad's got dementia. He's in a home. We both own our home, and it needs some renovations and some work done. I'm just inquiring about a HELOC, or I know I probably can't refi. I don't have a power of attorney, and I don't know if I should consider conservatorship or anything like that.
1: Okay, and I don't understand. You're trying to get money to remodel the home?
0: Correct.
1: Okay, and your father has dementia?
0: Correct, and he's in a
1: okay,
0: home.
1: Okay, so here, all right, so the law says, or the way it works on these loans, in order to obtain a loan on a piece of property, both parties, the owners, have to sign off on it. They have to agree to it, or they have to apply. Now, if you come in with your own money and remodel the home, nobody cares. The problem is your dad can't sign on this because he has dementia. And your first question, do I get a conservatorship? Yeah, it's exactly what you do.
0: Okay.
1: You had it right on. And especially if he's been deemed where he does not have the ability to make a decision, you can make it on his behalf. Now, theoretically, you have people that are, well, if it is a in joint tenancy, that gets interesting because I'm moving on. Can someone attack you taking money on his behalf because you are the conservator? I think you're going to be okay. I'm just this is hypothetical. You're going to be fine anyway. Once you get a conservatorship and you sign off on this thing, every single lender in the world will give you money for it. We'll loan you money if the house is secured. So, you're going to be fine. You're going to be fine. But get a conservatorship. That's the cleanest way of doing this. Or forge your dad's name. That's actually much, much easier. And get a notary that'll be part of it. I'll offer the notary some money because it's a criminal act on both your parts. Yeah. But that makes it really easy because a conservatorship is a pain in the ass. Let me tell you something. It is no small deal to get one. All right. He had it right on. Get a conservatorship. All right. Let me talk to you about your privacy, of which if you think there's any online, it just doesn't exist, not even for a moment. Everything about you is online and available. Your home address, where you work, where you bank, what you buy, where, court records, insurance company, histories. And your DMV info, your credit score, social media. I mean, it goes on and on and on. And that information that's out there, and lots of it, is collected by hundreds of data brokers. 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

0: 50-BIBLE, 844-50-BIBLE.
1: I heard the call to serve, so I answered. I earned a title and discovered my purpose. I found belonging, an unbreakable bond with my fellow Marines. We fought to overcome adversity together in defense of our nation and its people. I've lived a full life, rich with meaning. And even though I no longer wear the uniform, I am still a Marine. My service has come full circle. I will always look after those around me. I will always uplift and support my country and my community. Because that is the promise I made. That is what it means to be a Marine. Semper Fidelis. Always faithful, always Marine.
2: 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Inflation is no fun, no matter how old you are.
3: £9 for two.
4: Yeah, £9. That is going to get nowhere.
2: Remember the viral video of those English girls griping about the prices at their ice cream van? That was 2 years ago, and it's only gotten worse.
5: The average cost of an ice cream cone has gone from around like $4 or $5 a scoop back in 2019 to more like $6 a scoop.
2: Bloomberg Businessweek's Stacey Vanek-Smith says it's almost to the point that ice cream's a mini luxury item. And food writer Dina Shanker says some brands like Van Leeuwen and New York and Jenny's Splendid Ice Creams are leaning in.
6: They're very committed to using like the best cocoa powder and the best buttermilk fat or what, you know, whatever it is.
2: And Vanek-Smith says many consumers are still willing to scream for top shelf ice cream.
5: So many things are getting out of reach that people want a luxury they can afford.
2: Nathan Hager, Bloomberg Radio.
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4: Happy Father's Day and the first day of summer. For today, again, a mixed bag. Some spots getting mostly cloudy skies and a dry day. Other locations having showers and maybe a thunderstorm. Highs in the upper 60s to low 70s. Showers early tonight, then partly cloudy with lows in the 50s. Monday, partly sunny early, but rain is looking increasingly likely for the afternoon and evening, especially in southern parts of the region. From the Channel 3 Weather Center, I'm First Alert Meteorologist Dave Bush.

0: Happy Father's Day and the first day of summer. For today, again, a mixed bag. Some spots getting mostly cloudy skies and a dry day. Other locations having showers and maybe a thunderstorm. Highs in the upper 60s to low 70s. Showers early tonight, then partly cloudy with lows in the 50s. Monday, partly sunny early, but rain is looking increasingly likely for the afternoon and evening, especially in southern parts of the region. From the Channel 3 Weather Center, I'm First Alert Meteorologist Dave Bush.
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0: airplane that crashed overnight was possibly participating in a training flight. Three people were killed in that crash. I'm Mike Dubusky, ABC News.
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5: Happy Father's Day and the first day of summer. For today, again, a mixed bag. Some spots getting mostly cloudy skies and a dry day. Other locations having showers and maybe a thunderstorm. Highs in the upper 60s to low 70s. Showers early tonight, then partly cloudy with lows in the 50s. Monday, partly sunny early, but rain is looking increasingly likely for the afternoon and evening, especially in southern parts of the region. From the Channel 3 Weather Center, I'm First Alert Meteorologist Dave Bush.

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0: that is the way it works. Let's go to Henderson in Richmond, Virginia. You're on with Rich. What's up?
1: I want to get your opinion on, I'm looking at security systems, and there's those that are hardwired and those that are powered over the internet. And I want to know the pros and cons of those.
0: Okay, so you're saying it's like PPOE. Is that the one you're talking about? The
1: yes.
0: PPPOE. Point to point.
1: POE.
0: POE, yes. So you're talking, and what's the other one you're talking about?
1: Hardwire.
0: Okay.
1: Hardwire.
0: So hardwired versus sort of using an Ethernet connection?
1: Correct.
0: And what are you trying to do here? What's the...
1: This is for like a doorbell.
0: Oh, just for a doorbell.
1: A security system, yeah.
0: Okay. Are you connecting a bunch of stuff or just one thing?
1: This will be... Well, I already have some things already set up there. But specifically for the doorbell.
0: Okay. I mean, number one, I would say the hardwire is probably going to be fine unless you're adding other things. Do you already have a cable back there that you can connect the doorbell to?
1: Yes.
0: You do. Okay. I mean, that's probably going to be your easiest. But the difference is that your doorbell is going to use Wi-Fi, correct, to connect?
1: Correct.
0: So I think with the Ethernet cable, you're going to get a better connection for your doorbell. Is this doorbell, do you know if you have a good Wi-Fi signal outside the front of the house?
1: Well, I have a Nest, not Nest, all those little pods throughout the house, so it should be.
0: Okay. So I think that the hardwired connection is probably going to be better, obviously, for power. So with the hardwired, you're going to get power, but you're not going to get Wi-Fi. And with PoE, you're going to get both into one, right? So, but that's probably going to cost you more to run that PoE cable. So if it's not a big deal, or you know how to do that, or you got someone that's going to do it for cheap, that's probably going to be better because you're going to get a consistent signal and the battery's never going to go dead all the time. So that's going to be good. If you do the Wi-Fi route, your signal could be less consistent, but at least your doorbell is always going to work. I will tell you that the Ring doorbells have gotten pretty good over the years, especially if you have one of those mesh systems in your home, you should be okay. So bottom line, I'd say go power over Ethernet. If it's easy, you're going to get the best of both worlds. If you want something a little simpler, then go with the Wi-Fi, but the hardwire, I think that's going to, they're both good choices. Coming up next, we will talk
2: about
0: tech.
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3: Kathleen Maloney, as negotiations continue between the U.S. and Iran in Switzerland, President Trump warns Iran that they won't have a country if they close down the Strait of Hormuz.
4: He went on to say if they don't make a deal, we'll collect tolls. We may take over the Strait if we have to. The president says the U.S. could become the guardian angel of the Strait and the Middle East and take 20% of the oil.
3: Fox's Trey Yings. President Trump claims vandals are responsible for problems with the water in the reflecting pool. U.S. Attorney Jeanine Pirro tells Fox News Live.
5: Anyone who was in a position of vandalizing or attempting to vandalize the reflecting pool will face the criminal justice system in D.C.
3: The president had ordered extensive work on the pool to get rid of algae, but it is now back. 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
2: Happy Father's Day and the first day of summer. For today, again, a mixed bag. Some spots getting mostly cloudy skies and a dry day. Other locations having showers and maybe a thunderstorm. Highs in the upper 60s to low 70s. Showers early tonight, then partly cloudy with lows in the 50s. Monday, partly sunny early, but rain is looking increasingly likely for the afternoon and evening, especially in southern parts of the region. From the Channel 3 Weather Center, I'm First Alert Meteorologist Dave Bush.
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1: This is a Bloomberg Money Minute. Inflation is no fun, no matter how old you are.
2: 9 quid for two.
3: Yeah, 9 quid. That is going to get nowhere.
1: Remember the viral video of those English girls griping about the prices at their ice cream van? That was 2 years ago, and it's only gotten worse.
4: The average cost of an ice cream cone has gone from around like $4 or $5 a scoop back in 2019 to more like $6 a scoop.
1: Bloomberg Businessweek Stacey Vanek-Smith says it's almost to the point that ice cream's a mini luxury item. And food writer Dina Shanker says some brands like Van Leeuwen in New York and Jenny's Splendid Ice Creams are leaning in.
5: They're very committed to using like the best cocoa powder and the best buttermilk fat or what, you know, whatever it is.
1: And Vanek-Smith says many consumers are still willing to scream for top shelf ice cream.
4: So many things are getting out of reach that people want a luxury they can afford.
1: Nathan Hager, Bloomberg Radio.
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0: from high area in that venue. Police say they're still investigating that particular incident. In a statement, MSG Entertainment says, "We are deeply saddened by the loss of a fan's life and that their hearts go out to the family." I'm Mike Dubusky, ABC News.
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6: Happy Father's Day and the first day of summer. For today, again, a mixed bag. Some spots getting mostly cloudy skies and a dry day. Other locations having showers and maybe a thunderstorm. Highs in the upper 60s to low 70s. Showers early tonight, then partly cloudy with lows in the 50s. Monday, partly sunny early, but rain is looking increasingly likely for the afternoon and evening, especially in southern parts of the region. From the Channel 3 Weather Center, I'm First Alert Meteorologist Dave Bush.

0: Puma, at Verizon, at AT&T. I don't know who's in charge of this. On my phone, and probably yours, when you make a phone call, you see a DTMF keyboard. In other words, the numbers.
1: Sure.
0: When we're on the call, we can switch to another page where we see the call control things, such as hold, FaceTime, mute, whatever. There is so much real estate on any and every phone. Why don't they combine those onto a single page? I'd like to tell these companies, let's make it easier to use. That's my idea.
1: Okay, so you're saying when you're on a call, instead of just having like end and all that stuff, you're saying you should also see the keyboard, the keypad?
0: Sure, there's plenty of room for all those buttons.
1: Yeah, I can understand that. I mean, and I it's funny you say that because I had to use the keypad the other day, and I'm like sitting there, I'm like, okay, I got to press this, then you have to hide the keypad again to like get out of it. Here's the deal. Any of these things, it's not just a random decision. From what I've seen when I talk to these companies and I, you know, talk to the people that design this stuff, you know, they look at a lot of different reasons for this stuff. You know, they're, and I think specifically with the keyboard, if I had to think about the reason why the keypad is not on during a call, it's probably because a lot of people keep their screen on by accident or it doesn't go off and you'd be pressing the buttons throughout the entire conversation. That's my guess. And that's why they hide it behind an extra menu, if I had to guess. Because those little, is it DTMF? Isn't that the Bad Bunny song? I always think of that now. DTMF, is it? Yeah, DTMF. Touch tone. That must stand for something. Now I'm going to get a bunch of... DTMF was first developed in the Bell system in the U.S. and became known under the trademark touch tone for use in push-button telephones. There you go. Oh, dual-tone multi-frequency signals. Yeah, I mean, there you go. You learn something new every day. But yeah, that's probably to answer your question, Andrew. Thanks for the call on that. Coming up, we are going to talk about Anthropic.
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3: Fox News, I'm Deborah Valentine. Peace talks in Lausanne, Switzerland today between U.S. and Iranian officials. Vice President J.D. Vance leading the U.S. delegation following the signing of that 60-day memorandum of agreement. This as President Trump continues to issue warnings to Iran.
4: President Trump, meanwhile, called out Iran's support for Hezbollah. Trump posting on Truth Social, Iran must immediately stop their highly paid proxies in Lebanon from causing trouble. If they don't, we'll hit Iran very hard again, just like we did last week, only harder.
3: Fox's Max Gordon reporting. Three people killed after a small plane crashed in a wooded residential area in Bowie, Maryland, late Saturday. Authorities say the aircraft was believed to be on a training flight from New Jersey. The NTSB is investigating. UK's Prime Minister Keir Starmer facing pressure from his own Labour Party to step down. His Labour Party rival Andy Burnham has won a seat in Parliament and may challenge Starmer. America's listening to Fox News.
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1: I hope everyone is enjoying this Father's Day. Through the afternoon and evening, there will be scattered showers and possibly a thunderstorm. Isolated flooding, a very slight chance, but it's not likely. Temperatures in the 60s to low 70s. Showers early tonight, then partly cloudy with lows in the 50s. Monday, partly sunny early, but rain is increasingly likely for the afternoon and evening, especially in southern parts of the region. From the Channel 3 Weather Center, I'm First Alert Meteorologist Dave Bush.
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0: wild card. Williams was already set to take part in the women's doubles competition alongside her sister Venus. Serena has won 7 Wimbledon singles championships. I'm Mike Dubusky, ABC News.
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6: I hope everyone is enjoying this Father's Day. Through the afternoon and evening, there will be scattered showers and possibly a thunderstorm. Isolated flooding, a very slight chance, but it's not likely. Temperatures in the 60s to low 70s. Showers early tonight, then partly cloudy with lows in the 50s. Monday, partly sunny early, but rain is increasingly likely for the afternoon and evening, especially in southern parts of the region. From the Channel 3 Weather Center, I'm First Alert Meteorologist Dave Bush.
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9: Yes, we are. 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We are tickled to death to be with you, and we thank you for joining us today. We're not new to your market. We've been on the air there for 15 years or so. 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I drive and review 100 cars a year, sometimes more. 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I've been busy. Holy cow, I've been doing 2 a week every single week for a while. But if you are not sure what you ought to be doing, then that's why we should talk. The phone number here is 800-926-7777. 800-926-7777. 77. The lines are full right this minute, but when you hear us go to a break or you hear somebody hang up, that is when you want to call, and we'll get you on the air. We also each week ask a question of the week, and this week that question is, what car do you wish you still owned? Everybody's got one. You used to have a car. You got rid of it for one reason or another. Sometimes you have to get rid of them, or sometimes you just decide there's something else out there better, and you make a trade, and then you regret it. I don't want you to have those regrets about anything automotive. So let me help you up front. 800-926-7777. And we have a website. It's carpro.com. We've got dealers that we work with that take amazing care of CarPro Show listeners. This system has worked for 25 years. I owned car dealerships for many, many years. And my process, if you follow it, is the best around. I think it's better than Costco and Sam's Club and all the other ones out there because they get paid when you buy a car. I don't. I got no skin in the game financially. I'm just here to help you. How do you make money? Somebody asked. Go ahead and ask me that.
10: How do you make money, CarPro?
9: We sell ads during the show.
10: Oh, that's how you do that.
9: Yeah. And
10: full accountability right there.
9: But it keeps me grounded. It keeps me neutral.
10: Yeah.
9: And that's a big thing.
10: So you're not going to lean towards one or the other and that type of thing. You're going to get unbiased information. That way you can make your mind up and not feel like you're being, like, you know, led one direction or the other.
9: I'm not going to do that.
10: No.
9: My integrity's worth more. My name's worth more than that.
10: Yep.
9: So that voice you hear for you folks in Los Angeles on KABC, that's Todd Chambliss.
10: It's me, the old roadmaster, as they call me. It wasn't called that till I joined the show, but hey, you know what? I'm late to the party. Why not?
9: You got to be called something.
10: I'm called a lot of things, but, you know, why not that?
9: Just call me for dinner, right?
10: Exactly right.
9: That's what matters.
10: Yeah. Make sure that when you're looking at the CarPro website and you are considering, you know, your new car, especially the new listeners we have at KABC. And for anybody listening to the show, there are some markets that we have dealers that Jerry has vetted and are a part of the CarPro way of buying a car. Go to carpro.com and start there and look for one of Jerry's dealers that if you deal with his person at that dealership, you're going to get the best experience buying a car that you will ever have.
9: Yeah, it's true. And it's worked all these years. And I hold them responsible to taking care of you. So they won't take the risk. They get a lot of business from this show. Mm-hmm. They won't take the risk on something going bad with you because they're going to get a call from me. And they don't like those calls from me.
10: Oh, no.
9: Oh, no. I've booted.
10: You've had to make a few.
9: And I've booted a good number of people over the past 25 years. Mm-hmm. And they like the business that we send. And this audience, I swear, is the best in the country. I love everybody here. Mm-hmm. So let's go to the phones, and we'll talk to Chad in Brenham, Texas. And if you don't know, Brenham, Texas is the home to Bluebell ice cream.
10: Oh, my.
9: And wow.
11: Yes.
10: Greatness.
9: I don't know, Chad, how you could live that close to there and not weigh 450 pounds.
11: I didn't say I don't.
10: No, there you go.
9: That's fair. That's fair. You're right. Well, what can I help you with, my friend?
11: Well, I've got two questions. I'm going to start with the first one. My daughter had totaled out her car. She's perfectly fine. She ran over something that fell off a boat that was being pulled in front of her.
9: Oh.
11: And we ended up finding a 2016 Audi Q3 Quattro.
9: Yeah.
11: And picked that up a couple weeks ago. I was curious. We're very unfamiliar with the Audis, and I wasn't sure if you could tell me, is there any issues that those have ever had that we need to kind of keep an eye on?
9: Boy, I don't remember any. Audi makes a great car. Of course, they're German by nature. Most of them are made in America now, but they're a German car company, and they really do a great job. And I always put their Quattro system right up there with Land Rover and Subaru as far as being a good system. Not that she's going to need one in Central Texas, but it also makes the car ride and drive better. And I've owned Audis. They got some of the best interiors out there. They're great cars. She's just got to know that with any German car, it's somewhere around 100,000 to 125,000 miles are going to start to get expensive, and that's a good time to look to trade it.
11: No, okay. Yeah, because this one had, it's a, like I said, it's a 2016. It had 103,000 miles on it.

0: got some. She's got some time. That's low miles on an 03. I mean, sorry, 2016. That's low miles. So she's got time. Right. Just tell her to, you know, do her maintenance. Make sure she does that. And what was number two before we run out of time?
1: My wife has a 2016 Dodge Durango, and it's got about 250,000 miles on it. She's a hospice nurse that drives around to patients' houses.
0: Yeah.
1: We're going to be looking at replacing that vehicle probably October of this year.
0: Okay.
1: We read your review on the SQ5. We went and looked at one yesterday, and she absolutely fell in love with it.
0: Oh, absolutely. Nothing not to love. Brother, we are out of time. If you need to call me back, feel free, but you're on the right track with that Audi.
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3: Another scam to be on alert for. It's in the newsletter this week, and this time it involves NHTSA scams. These are like apparently traffic tickets, traffic violations. You'll get like probably a text. It could be a phone call. It could be even an email where they say you owe them money. And then all of a sudden, if you decide to give them information or even send them money, you find out later, or maybe pretty quickly, that it's all a scam. It's all illegitimate. Obviously, they will demand things like non-traditional payment methods, like gift cards and cryptocurrency, all kinds of wacky things.
4: Oh, yeah, absolutely.
3: It's always some new scam you got to be on alert for, right?
4: Yeah, it's just, but bear in mind, like the article says, they never ask for that information online, so don't give it up.
3: Right.
4: Check it out.
3: Yeah.
4: And for you KABC listeners that join us today for the first time, if you're not a newsletter subscriber, boy, you're really missing out. And
3: but it probably costs some money or something, right? How much is it?
4: No, it's absolutely free.
3: Oh, but wait, there's probably some ads in there, some blocks, some pop-up ads, and all kinds of crazy stuff.
4: There's nothing. We guard your information like it was our own.
3: Wow.
4: We are very, very cautious of that. There's no pop-ups. We don't sell anything.
3: No. No.
4: We got nothing for sale.
3: No. It's information.
4: It's 100%.
3: It's the right arm of the Car Pro Show. How about
4: it's
3: that?
4: To keep you, it comes out every Friday. Mm-hmm. It's to keep you engaged. And the newsletter, you want to know why I really started it?
3: I really want to know.
4: It was back in 2008.
3: Okay.
4: And I wanted to remind people on Friday that the show was the next day.
3: Okay.
4: And be top of their mind.
3: It makes sense.
4: It does.
3: If you do it Wednesday, Thursday, you could forget. But the day before, it's like, I got to make sure I listen to this show this week. I'm interested in a car.
4: And just to send somebody an email and says, hey, tune in tomorrow. No, that's not. That's rude.
3: Yeah.
4: And it would get old every week.
3: It would, yeah.
4: So I give you compelling information that you need, like recalls. You're going to get recalls from us every single week before you're going to find them anywhere else.
3: Yep.
4: And then I've been doing a lot of writing. I've got a closing message at the bottom, which a lot of people really love this week.
3: It's an error for sure.
4: So, you know, it was titled The Empty Parking Space, and it's about people who are gone that we miss.
3: Yeah.
4: And I kind of made a car theme out of it.
3: Yeah.
4: Let's talk to Steve. He's calling us from Oregon. Steve, welcome to the show. Thank you for holding, my friend. What can I help you with?
5: You bet. Well, first of all, I want to thank you for your honest information.
4: Well, thank you.
5: I really appreciate it.
4: That's the highest compliment I could be paid.
5: It's kind of a multi-question, I guess. I've driven X5 BMWs for the last 20 years, and I'm, because of what I've heard about it, repairs getting costly, and I'm kind of looking at what is the overall cost of a car for me.
4: Yep.
5: It has to be a Section 179 qualified car or vehicle. And I'm just wondering what your opinion is of switching to like a Denali or something like that. Would I be happy driving it? And really, what would be the best overall buy, used, new? Like I said, it's kind of open-ended.
4: What year is your current X5?
5: 2023.
4: And how many miles you got on it?

0: 45.
1: Okay, so you're driving 15,000 miles a year, which is perfect.
0: Mm-hmm. Yes.
1: Have you given any thought to leasing?
0: No, I never have.
1: 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And I'm going to direct you to my frequently asked question page. 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There's also a senior section. And I don't know if you're a senior or not. You sound like you might be.
0: I am.
1: Okay. There's a section in the senior area, seniors for leasing and why seniors should consider leasing. 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You're perfect for this. You're driving the right amount of miles. You like new cars. You are the absolute perfect candidate to get a brand new one every 3 years where you don't have to worry about buying tires or anything else. 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
1: Hello.
0: What can I help you with?
1: I have a Maxima, a 2015 Maxima, that has just turned over 101,000 miles.
0: Yeah.
1: It had some hail damage. I would say maybe 15 places that it got a hail dent. It's not bad at all, but it's there. I also have the back bumper is kind of out of alignment. A young girl was on her phone and she hit me. She ran to the back of me while I was stopped at a stoplight. Anyway, the car is in excellent shape. The inside is like brand new. The back seats probably haven't been in my grandkids maybe a half a dozen times since I've owned it. And it's a wonderful car, but with the problems, I'm trying to sell it, and I believe the Blue Book is about $9,000. However, well, this car did cost over $43,000. I bought it in Albuquerque, New Mexico.
0: Yeah.
1: And it's got everything on it, everything. And then I also had the windows tinted, the back windows kind of tinted. But there's a lot into it, and like I said, the interior is like brand new.
0: Okay, I got the picture.
1: And I don't know if I should...
0: Yeah.
1: Go ahead.
0: I've got the picture on the car. What are you wanting to ask me?
1: I want to ask you, should I fix it up before I sell it? Should I, because I don't think I would ever get my money back, or should I try to sell it? And where should I try to sell it? And again, I hope I get at least some money out of it.
0: Are you gonna get another car if you sell this one?
1: I already have another one.
0: Okay.
1: I already have another one.
0: All right.
1: Yeah.
0: Then, you know, I mean, my gut feel is you need to make an insurance claim on the damage and the hail and collect the money. But
1: okay, see, the lady here, I've never lived in Texas, and I didn't know they had hail, and she said since the car was paid for 3 years ago, she says I don't know what kind of insurance it falls under, but she said you don't need that.
0: Oh, God. All right. No, I would not fix it. I'd sell it as is. Go to my website and look at retailmyride.com. They'll help you.
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3: I'm Kathleen Maloney. U.S. and Iranian negotiators are meeting in Switzerland. Fox's Trey Yingst with details.
4: Vice President J.D. Vance is joined by Special Envoys Kushner and Witkoff for these conversations. And we do know on attendance from the Iranian side, you have the Speaker of the Iranian Parliament, Mohammad Kalibaf, along with the country's foreign minister.
3: Vice President Vance says there is a chance to turn over a new leaf with Iran. The conflict in the Middle East is putting pressure on U.S. border security.
5: We've seen an unusually amount of Iranian nationals trying to sneak in through our northern, not southern border, because President Trump's policies have closed the southern border. So our northern border, we've seen our arrests go up daily.
3: Homeland Security Secretary Mark Wayne Mullen tells Fox's Sunday Morning Futures security is extra tight because of the World Cup. 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

0: 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Jerry Reynolds is the Car Pro, and I'm Ty Chambliss. This is the perfect time to buy if you've got a trade-in, for sure, with the newsletter news section. One of the most clicked items in the newsletter last week, the headline, Used Car Prices Jump in May. You have a big trade-in. Boy, they are looking for good quality used cars, and they're paying good prices for it. It's going to be, it's a buyer's market, I would say, as far as you getting a new car and getting the best deal on your trade-in right now. Supply and demand, right?
1: Yeah, and look, let's be honest here. New car prices have jumped.
0: They have.
1: They've gone up dramatically since COVID. But look, here's the good news. Your trade-in is going to make up a lot of that difference in what you'd pay for a new car. And, man, I tell you, people are astounded at some of the trade prices they're getting. And, again, for the new audience in Los Angeles, I watch the auction every Wednesday just to get trends on what's going on so that I can always tell you when it's a good time to buy, when it's not a good time to buy. And I'll tell you, many times you'll hear me say, hey, you know, this just isn't a good time right now. This is a good time right now.
0: Even from a few months ago, I guess, the car prices, trading's
1: Yeah, they've skyrocketed.
0: Really jumped, yeah.
1: And part of that's because of new car prices.
0: Mm-hmm.
1: I mean, people are turning to used. And when you turn to, when there's a sudden influx of buyers for any kind of product, whether it's a car or not, supply and demand takes over and prices go up.
0: Mm-hmm.
1: And that's where we are right this minute.
0: I love that.
1: Well, if you got a trade, you're going to love it. If you're buying used, you might not like it so much.
0: Maybe not the best.
1: No, and that's why you should look right now. If you're looking at a real late model, particularly certified car, You should consider new.
0: Yeah.
1: Because
0: that makes sense.
1: The prices are going to be real close together.
0: And sometimes incentives going to really play into that and really make it a sweet deal.
1: Yeah, no doubt. Let's talk to Doug in Vancouver, Washington. Doug, welcome to the Car Pro Show.
2: Thank you. Thanks for all the great information. I've been listening for years, and I haven't even really been in the market for a car, just like the show.
1: Well, thank you. That's very kind.
2: I have an 09 F-150 Lariat Super Crew, and I've been getting some electrical, like, gremlins where the charging system warning is always on, and recently the braking system warning has come on. I've replaced the alternator twice and put in a new battery. Nothing seems to make a difference, and the headlights will kind of pulse, and the blower, fan blower pulses.
1: How many miles are on this truck, Doug?
2: 157.
1: Okay, that's not terribly high mileage for a 2009 model, but if you've got an electrical problem, the thing you got to know is it's going to cost a lot of money to fix it, because it's not necessarily parts, it's labor, because they're so hard to find. Electrical problems are so hard to isolate. You're gonna spend $175 to $200 a labor hour for somebody to go in there and try to figure it out, and it's not worth it. I think. You know, you've tried the obvious stuff. Now you're down to some really tedious work. And in my opinion, I think it'd be better to trade it.
2: Okay. So looking for, I don't really necessarily need the full size at this point. I'm almost retired.
1: Yeah.
2: And I was looking at like the Toyota Tacoma.
1: Yep.
2: Or something in that line. Do you have recommendation or what you think is a good smaller truck?
1: If you're going to keep the next truck as long as you've kept this truck, then for sure go with either the Tacoma or the Ford Ranger. And the Ranger, through history, all through the years, has been an exceptional truck. Now, will it go as far as the Tacoma?

0: No, it probably won't. I've seen Tacoma make a million miles, literally. Typically, 400,000 is not unusual. The Ranger, 250 or so. 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With the Ranger, you get a better ride. It's less money up front. And for me, it's got a roomier, quieter cab. 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Go before July the 7th and get employee pricing. Don't underestimate how much money that will really save you, because it's the money is big. I mean, employee pricing cuts the price. You're buying well over $1,500 under dealer invoice when you buy at employee pricing. So look at both. You can't make a mistake with either, and take into consideration all the things I just told you. I appreciate the call, my friend. Mark in Friendswood, Texas. Welcome. Mark, what can I do for you?
1: Hi, Jerry. I wanted to talk about the cars that got away.
0: Yeah. Which one do you wish you had back?
1: Well, several. My wife had a 76 Laguna, Chevrolet Laguna, with the swivel bucket seats.
0: I remember it well.
1: We met. Yeah. We've since learned it's a real low production car, so wish I had that one back.
0: Yeah, and those cars, they were two-tone paint, but the paint went over the wheels and along the bottom in 76, right, if I recall.
1: Yep.
0: Yeah.
1: We also had a 1980 280ZX that we sold when we had kids because we only had two seats.
0: Well, yeah. That makes sense.
1: I had an 88 Acura,
0: Was it a Legend?
1: Legend Coupe, yeah. With 5-speed. That was the best driving car I ever had.
0: Oh, yeah. Absolutely.
1: That was go ahead.
0: That Legend was a, those cars today bring big bucks still, believe it or not.
1: Then I had an 03 Toyota Tundra regular cab, 5-speed long bed.
0: Yeah.
1: That drove for almost 20 years, sold, and always missed the 8-foot bed. So I bought an 04 Tundra. That's what I'm driving now.
0: How about that?
1: Cab, long bed. Yeah, so that's the one that I got back.
0: Well, buddy, you've had a variety of cars in your lifetime, and that's great. I love that. That Laguna brings back good memories. I had a good friend that had a Laguna. He's not with us anymore, but that was a fun car. And you had the swivel seats. Holy cow.
2: Oh, wow.
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0: got to tell you, of all the weeks, all the stories that I've read in the Quick Ships, which is in our newsletter every single week, I don't know that I've ever had enough fun just kind of chuckling at a story about, and of course, it's not funny for someone to be shot, obviously, but when you're shot by a dog, well, then you say, what happened? Well, a Nebraska woman went to the hospital. She's going to be okay. But there was a dog in a, I guess, a parked truck with a loaded shotgun, by the way. And across the way, there is a woman at a stoplight. And somehow the dog triggered the shotgun, live round chambered, sent a blast through the truck door, struck the woman who had her arm resting out the window. She's going to be okay, but how do you write that up? I mean, you're a former police officer yourself. How in the world do you write that up?
1: I don't know how to make that report. You know, you can't interview the dog.
0: Can you lock the dog up? I mean, what happened with, you know, any kind of like accountability on this situation?
1: Well, I mean, there's a case there to lock up whoever put the shotgun in the car for...
0: With a live round?
1: Yeah.
0: Yeah.
1: I mean, negligent assault? I mean...
0: Absolutely,
1: That was just plain stupid.
0: It really was. I mean, I'm glad the woman's going to be okay, for goodness sakes, but that's a story that she can tell the rest of her life, and no one's going to be able to top that one.
1: But you just keep laughing.
0: Right. See? Exactly. Oh, you can't help it. I mean, it's a dog. Dog's like, I don't know what's going on. He's just looking for a treat, that's all.
1: That's it.
0: And aren't we all, really?
1: And I imagine it probably hurt his little ears.
0: It probably did. Again, I'm laughing. I'm sorry.
1: I hope it didn't. Yeah, you know, you got to quit that.
0: I got to stop.
1: Holy cow.
0: Yeah.
1: Let's talk to Barney in Sacramento, California. Hello, Barney. How can I help you, sir?
2: Hi, Jerry. How you doing?
1: Doing good, pal.
2: Hey, Jerry, I'm getting ready to get in the market for a Toyota Tacoma, and I just heard what you were saying about the Ford Ranger, too.
1: Yeah.
2: So I'm kind of open about that.
1: Well, look at both.
2: A while back, you were talking about the leases coming due in December.
1: Yes.
2: And that there might be some good buys there. And how would you recommend the best way to go about getting a new truck and getting the best deal you can?
1: Well, I'd look at both and drive both. They're both great trucks. The Tacoma has got its attributes. The Ranger's got its attributes. They're very different trucks. The Ranger is going to be quite a bit cheaper, but if you're going to lease and you're just looking at lease payments, then the Tacoma is going to be cheaper, even though it's a more expensive truck because of residual values. And residual value is nothing more than a prediction of resale value. So Tacoma holds its value so well, there's nothing that leases better than a Tacoma. But if you want to settle in and keep a truck for a long, long time, then I would suggest buying it up front. You'll probably save money that way. So here's what I would do. I drive them both. Look at numbers on a Tacoma lease and look at numbers on a Ranger purchase. I think it'll come out better for you.

0: you that way. So I've got...
1: Okay. Well,
0: go ahead.
1: I'm thinking that maybe I would buy a new one and not a lease. And so far, the Tacoma has sort of captured my interest so far.
0: Yeah, and I get that. 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One of the two.
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3: Well, it's happy listener time here on the Car Pros Show. We take a story of someone who took Jerry's advice, did it the way Jerry recommends, and looky, looky, what happened? Something good. A place I have been to and actually have bought a car from before, and that would be Park Place Lexus in Plano, Texas.
4: Yep.
3: And Chris Bruner, of course, who is one of the best out there. Scott went there, and he said he went with Jerry's first choice for his wife, bought a Lexus ES300H.
4: Nice.
3: At Park Place Lexus this week, worked with Herb Simonson, made everything easy and smooth. He says sometimes the little things make a big, good experience. Like Herb took care of everything. He didn't deal with four other people. He was the guy that was their go-to. He found some extra savings they didn't even know existed, which is always great. He honored the trade-in value figured by this car on your website. He put a new toll tag on the car, took care of everything with the website there for NTTA in the North Texas area. Even went out in the rain, pulled their existing car from under the service canopy so they wouldn't get wet. They had to wait till the next day to pick up the new vehicle because it wasn't ready until then. And he says that if you, Jerry Reynolds, ever stop doing the Car Pro thing, I guess we'll just never buy another car. I don't know if that's the way you want to go, but it's a lovely sentiment, isn't it?
4: Yeah, it really is. I was over at Park Place Lexus this week, as a matter of fact.
3: Mm-hmm.
4: Just the nicest, friendliest people in the world. And, of course, Chris Bruner, the GM, he sets the stage for that.
3: Yeah.
4: He sets the example.
3: Hands-on with everything. Knows what's going on.
4: Oh, my goodness.
3: Yeah, he's great.
4: If you're not a newsletter subscriber, you should subscribe today. You'll get yesterday's immediately, and you'll get a new one next Friday. And one of my favorite features that we put in every single year, coming up next week, people leave in Uber cars.
3: Ah, nice.
4: It is amazing.
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8: From ABC News, I'm Wayne Cabot. A few days into the new ceasefire in the U.S. and Israeli war against Iran and its proxies is quiet, except for the saber rattling. Hezbollah now saying it will defend itself from any strikes by Israel. Israel's Netanyahu vowing to keep the land seized in both Syria and Lebanon, which he calls security zones. Iran warning President Trump its military is ready to respond to his threat to leave Iran without a country if it closes down the Strait of Hormuz. That threat prompting Iran's delegation to walk out of the talks with U.S. Vice President J.D. Vance in Switzerland. Energy Secretary Chris Wright refusing to say on ABC News this week when he thinks gas prices will return to pre-war levels.
9: Flows of oil and natural gas through the straits have already returned to normal, and they will continue that way, whatever happens with the negotiations with the Iranians. We've got growing American production, surging production in Venezuela. We've got cooperation with all the other energy producers of the world. So I think Americans can expect continued declines in energy prices.
8: Food's been rotting for days inside of a cold storage warehouse that caught fire Wednesday and is still burning in the Boyle Heights neighborhood of Los Angeles. Trying to avoid the toxic smoke at East L.A., Barbara Phillips, summing it up succinctly.
10: Being able to breathe is like everything to me. And once that is affected, it takes away

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4: I hope everyone is enjoying this Father's Day. Through the afternoon and evening, there will be scattered showers and possibly a thunderstorm. Isolated flooding, a very slight chance, but it's not likely. Temperatures in the 60s to low 70s. Showers early tonight, then partly cloudy with lows in the 50s. Monday, partly sunny early, but rain is increasingly likely for the afternoon and evening, especially in southern parts of the region. From the Channel 3 Weather Center, I'm First Alert Meteorologist Dave Bush.
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6: 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His co-host, Todd Chambliss, just became a member of Applebee's Hall of Fame for finishing off 84 chicken nuggets without using a dipping sauce. 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
7: 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And the question of the week I want to hear from you is, what car do you wish you still owned? Yeah, I know you got one. We got to just figure out what it is. And I'd love to hear your stories. We did it on the Dallas show earlier, and we had a lot of great responses. One guy said a 1979 Mercury Bobcat.
8: Oof.
7: I asked him if he was doing drugs. He didn't really deny it.
8: No, he said he had a hallucinogenic bumper sticker back in the day, so I'm wondering if that's affirmative.
7: Yeah, I'm wondering too. Yeah. So what car do you wish that you still owned? 800-926-7777. This is the Car Pro Show. We're coming to you from the Retail My Ride Studios in Dallas, Texas, and we are going to answer your car questions if you're thinking about making a move. Tell me what you're thinking about doing. I'll tell you if I think that's a good idea or not. Let me give you just a quick overview of the market right now. Incentives are excellent. I mean, they've gone up all year long. They were great in May. I wasn't sure what would happen with June, because typically the Memorial Day incentives are some of the best of the year, and then they take a drop early in June, and they come back toward the end of June, primarily because it's the end of the quarter. So June ends up the second quarter. It also gives automakers a first half look at where they are for the year. So they typically try to bump the incentives late in June. But they came out of the gate this time strong. I mean, everybody. Ford extended their employee pricing through July the 7th. General Motors came out 0% 60 months on Silverado pretty much everywhere. And boy, I got to tell you, looking at lease deals with Toyota and some of the rebates and incentives that are out there right now, just really, really good. So if you're thinking about making that move, let's talk. 800-926-7777. The old Roadmaster's here.
8: Absolutely. And with that particular question, what car do you wish that you had back? Lee, our producer, obviously rolls his eyes every single time this subject comes up, because it's always that Ford Expedition I had to give up some years ago during COVID.

0: COVID, when a lot of business had gone down. But I tell you what, as far as the package, it was a Texas package, I believe.
1: Texas edition.
0: And it had the perfect combination of everything. Any kind of bell and whistle out at that point, it was in there. It's a big, one of the best cars to travel in was Ford Expo. And I forget, this is like a, was it a 20 or 21? Or do you remember the year?
1: It was about 21, I think.
0: I think that was the 21. And man alive, that was a great vehicle. But
1: it was red,
0: yeah, and it caught attention, believe me. And it had great power to it, just was fantastic. But I've had convertibles along the way that I probably missed. But that's the one car there that I thought, man, I wish I could get that back. But it's gone. How about you? You probably have many of the
1: shoes. I was just going to say, why didn't anybody ask me?
0: The car pro? Why would anybody ask the car pro that question?
1: It's kind of your job.
0: Okay, I'm trying right now.
1: Okay.
0: What was the car that you gave up that you wish you had back?
1: A 69 Plymouth GTX.
0: A Plymouth GTX.
1: It was red.
0: 69.
1: Had a black vinyl top. It was a two-door.
0: Okay.
1: Had a 440 Magnum engine under the hood.
0: Oh, okay.
1: Three two-barrel carburetors lined up. And it was an automatic transmission with no air conditioning and no power steering.
0: Oof.
1: And that thing was a runner.
0: Looks like it, yeah.
1: It was a... when you floorboard that thing and those three deuces,
0: mm-hmm.
1: two-barrel carburetors kicked in, it just pinned you to the seat. Unbelievable.
0: They called this the gentleman's hot rod.
1: Oh, I didn't know that.
0: A performance-oriented muscle car marketed that way, the gentleman's hot rod.
1: There's a bunch of girls that would disagree with that.
0: Probably so. What a cool-looking car, though.
1: But I won't go there.
0: No, you probably shouldn't.
1: 800-926-7777. Our newsletter came out yesterday. I think for the first time, my advice column ended up the most clicked item of the week.
0: That is kind of cool. And, you know, it's something that you've been talking about for weeks and weeks. And this kind of came to a head when you were talking to one caller. You said, "I, you know what? Stop doing that. Stop saying this is going to be your last car."
1: Yeah, because we don't know that.
0: Right.
1: And don't plan on your last car. Buy what you want right now.
0: That's right.
1: Without regard to the future.
0: Mm-hmm.
1: Because the future is uncertain.
0: Exactly right.
1: There you go.
0: Yeah.
1: Let's talk to Wesley in St. Simons Island, Georgia. And I know Wesley called us a month or so ago, if I recall, because I asked him if he was near Sea Island, Georgia, which was a beautiful place. Hello, Wesley. Welcome back.
2: Hey, Jerry. Thank you very much. You asked about the car that we still wish that we had.
1: Yes.
2: My wife and I would still like to have our 1962 MGA 1600 Mark II. We sold it several years ago. It went export to Germany. Didn't get a lot for it, but we were in a bad situation at that time financially, and we kept the house because we sold the car.
1: Well, there you go. That's a good reason. Now, for people who don't know, an MGA was made by...
2: At that time, it was pre-British Leyland, so it was Morris Garages still. And those are the ones with the horizontal taillights.
1: Okay.
2: 1600 Mark II, really nice machine.
1: Was it fast?
2: Yes, sir, it was fast, but not as fast as the gentleman's hot rod that you were just talking about.
1: Oh, I see. All right, well... Yeah, that thing would run. And it's amazing to me because I don't know what that car weighed, but it had to be 5,000 pounds. It was a huge car and a two-door, a massive back seat. But just, boy, there is no telling what that car would bring today at Barrett Jackson if it was in the condition of the one that I had, because it was brand new. Red, black vinyl top. It was a beaut. Wesley, thanks for sharing, man. It's good to talk to you. Call us anytime at 800-926-7777.
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1: Uh-oh.
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0: 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If you want the Facebook link, go to carpro.com. That is at the bottom of the page. And if you go there, you can make your guess as to the correct year, make, and model of the Plum Crazy vehicle. That's such a striking color. And you said it is coming back, or it came back recently.
1: It came back. I reviewed something a few years ago. I think it was a Charger.
0: Okay.
1: That was... they called it, it had Plum in the name, but I can't remember.
0: It wasn't Plum Crazy?
1: Maybe it was Plum Crazy.
0: That's what they're, I've had a lot of guesses. People are guessing that, so I'm going to go with that as far as the folks who've commented already.
1: You might as well.
0: I mean, you know, what do I know, right? Correct year, make, and model of that car. If you get it, then all the correct guesses go into a big digital hat. A random drawing occurs, and hey, you could be the winner of your very own auto heat shield for your car with... weather heating up right now. You're going to want that for sure because it blocks out and makes the car. Did you say like about 20 degrees cooler or something like that?
1: 40 degrees
0: cooler. Okay, I stand corrected. 40 degrees cooler. Even better, by the way.
1: Twice as good.
0: Sure, why not? So go to our Facebook page, make your guess, and take a look at this really cool car that, according to this information, it's crossing the block at Meekum Auctions in Tulsa today.
1: That's right.
0: How about that?
1: Yep, Meekum's going on today. We've got Barrett Jackson coming up here pretty quick, too.
0: Mm-hmm.
1: The other stories that you guys loved in this week's newsletter, and by the way, if you want to subscribe and get any of these things that we're talking about here for the next few hours, if you want to subscribe, you go to carpro.com at the top of the page, and you'll get yesterday's in your inbox immediately. I had the May auto sales and market analysis for May from the automakers that report sales on a monthly basis. You loved my review of the Ford Ranger Raptor. I also had the 2026 Audi SQ5, which was a beauty. Really enjoyed that one. And Amy Plemons, our executive producer, she reviewed the 2026 Hyundai Tucson.
0: Oh, cool.
1: That was a good-looking rig, too.
0: Yeah, it is, yeah.
1: So there you go. Let's go to the phones, and we'll talk to AJ in Missouri City, Texas. AJ, welcome.
2: Hi there. How are you doing, Jerry?
1: Doing good. Doing good. What's on your mind?
2: Yep. Well, I want to get your opinion on... leasing one of these cars. I'm not in a hurry right now, but I'd like your opinion on three vehicles that I've shortlisted. I haven't driven them yet, but I wanted your opinion. The Mercedes GLE.
1: Yep.
2: The same size, the X5 BMW.
1: Yep.
2: And, you know, we've heard about the Range Rover Sport. What are your opinions on, or if you suggest something else? I'm looking for a midsize luxury SUV. Which would lease well, and hopefully we have the lowest cost of ownership in terms of, you know, the maintenance and everything and trouble-free experience. Since it's a lease, I'm really not concerned about keeping it. So.
1: Okay, so we don't really need to worry about long-term reliability with you because you're going to be done with it in 3 or 4 years, hopefully 3. I can tell you that I have a Mercedes GLE myself. I've got the... AMG S63, which I absolutely love. It's got 603 horses under the hood. That may not be appealing to you. If not, that's fine. The regular GLE is great. But of the three, there's some great choices there in your picks. I've had Range Rover Sports, probably a dozen of those over the last 20 plus years. Love those. But the best lease deal out there by far is going to be the X5. BMW is really aggressive on their leases right now. And so it's a wonderful SUV. It's a little larger than the GLE. It's about the same size as the Range Rover Sport. But I tell you what, from a driver standpoint, if you like a vehicle that it's really a driver's

0: NASCAR. In other words, you feel more cornering. You feel more the road. It's tighter. It's not as luxurious a ride as the Range Rover Sport. But if you like driving, if you enjoy driving, you just can't beat an X5. And certainly, for a lease, it's going to by far be your best deal.
1: And it comes with the maintenance plan for 3 years anyway, right?
0: That's correct. You're not going to be out a penny.
1: That's the other one.
0: You're not going to be out a penny on maintenance. I got a new BMW last year. It's about a year and a half old now. It was electric, and it was a sedan. But I tell you, the characteristics of driving a BMW are unlike anything out there. And when you're ready, I've got BMW of Houston North. Manny Baragi is my guy. He's been with me for years, and he'll take great care of you.
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0: next up on the CarPro Show, Robert, Trent, Texas. Robert, welcome. Yeah. Tell me what car you wish you still owned.
1: I wish I still had my Rambler. It's a Rambler.

0: series, and I am very sensitive to. I got a 2020 Lincoln Continental thing, but this Kia K4, this cheap little car, gets an amazing ride. If you have a head injury or if you have an elderly people, put them in that Kia K4 and just put. You got automatic steering on it. And you just
1: wow.
0: have them press on the gas pedal. And,
1: for what'd you pay for that car? Around 30 or less?
0: Yeah, like 27,000.
1: Yeah.
0: It does have a problem locking the door, staying locked. They want to break into that car. They just somehow they figure out how to get into it. They call them the Kia boys.
1: Oh yeah.
0: And they're instructed by China. China wants to sell electric everything, and they want to get rid of Kia because Kia is going electric in a lot of stuff.
1: Yeah. That's right.
0: I can't believe it.
1: And these guys are making YouTube videos on how to steal cars. Unbelievable.
0: Unreal.
1: Yeah,
0: unreal.
1: It really
0: Someone's
1: is.
0: Got to crack down on.
1: So a 69 yeah. Rambler station wagon. Well, thank you, Robert. I appreciate the call very, very much. I wish you had that back, too. I'm having trouble picturing a Rambler station wagon in my head. A lot of these cars that people are calling with, the vision immediately comes. Next week in the free weekly newsletter in the Kim Commando section, I'm going to blow your mind.
2: I'm ready.
1: With what she has discovered.
2: Okay.
1: Insurance, health insurance in particular.
2: Mm-hmm.
1: AI denies claims in 1.2 seconds. That's how long it takes AI to go look at your claim and say, nope, we're not paying that.
2: Oh, my gosh.
1: Less than 0.2% appeal those denials.
2: Right.
1: But 90% of the people who do appeal win them.
2: Are you kidding me?
1: No, I'm not.
2: Wow.
1: I've got that for you next week.
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4: Fox News, I'm Deborah Valentine. Talks today in Switzerland between the U.S. and Iran as the two countries' 60-day memorandum of agreement remains in effect.
5: U.S. and Iranian officials look to find common ground that ultimately could end hostilities, keep open the Strait of Hormuz, and dismantle the regime's nuclear ambitions.
4: Fox's Kevin Cork reporting. A former Olympic canoeist, David Hearn, is one of multiple people arrested this weekend for allegedly vandalizing the newly renovated Lincoln Memorial reflecting pool. U.S. attorney for the District of Columbia, Janine Pirro on Fox News Live.
6: Anyone who was in a position of vandalizing or attempting to vandalize the reflecting pool will face the criminal justice system in D.C.
4: The historic reflecting pool is again undergoing restoration after problems with peeling paint and algae surfaced. 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
2: I hope everyone is enjoying this Father's Day. Through the afternoon and evening, there will be scattered showers and possibly a thunderstorm. Isolated flooding, a very slight chance, but it's not likely. Temperatures in the 60s to low 70s. Showers early tonight, then partly cloudy with lows in the 50s. Monday, partly sunny early, but rain is increasingly likely for the afternoon and evening, especially in southern parts of the region. From the Channel 3 Weather Center, I'm First Alert Meteorologist Dave Bush.

0: Welcome back to the Car Pro Show with Jerry Reynolds, the Car Pro, and me, Todd Chambliss. Hope you're doing great. We have got a list now in the, I guess it's in the newsletter from Consumer Reports regarding the best new and used cars for teen drivers. What I found kind of interesting is they were able to find 45 used vehicles starting under 10 grand. That's hard to find a good vehicle that's used under 10 grand these days.
1: It's very hard, very difficult.
0: So for them to do that, that was kind of nothing short of amazing. Also, another 29 vehicles priced under 20 grand. Highly rated headlights and automatic emergency braking with pedestrian detection.
1: Which is a good thing for young drivers.
0: Distracted driving teenagers, they're all messing with the radio, they're talking. Yeah, they're going to be distracted, and that stuff is probably very important. And another thing that in the last few months or so, especially when we had the incentives back in the day, the government rebates and everything with electric cars,
1: yeah,
0: made it a really good buy as far as leasing for a teenager. Of course, the incentives are now gone, but that may be something to think about, too, since they don't hold their value quite as well as far as the used EVs.
1: No, they really don't. And boy, I saw some EVs this week when I was watching the auction go just dirt cheap.
0: That's crazy. Yeah.
1: And vehicles that were at one time expensive vehicles. And it's heartbreaking, you know, which is why I tell people, if you're going to get an electric vehicle, either go used and get yourself a bargain, or for God's sakes, lease it.
0: Yeah, absolutely.
1: Because this market is so unpredictable.
0: Mm-hmm.
1: There is no way to know what these things are going to be worth down the road. And some of them were cheap. I was just, I kind of screenshot some of them that I see. 2023 Lucid Air Touring, okay?
0: Yep.
1: One of my favorite EVs I've ever reviewed.
0: And it doesn't get a whole lot of press either.
1: No, it doesn't. Way over $100,000 car, brand new. This one had 18,000 miles, and it was super loaded. Brought 35 grand.
0: Wow.
1: At the auction.
0: That's crazy.
1: It really was. Mercedes-Benz electric EQB SUV.
0: Mm-hmm.
1: Okay. This was a nice car, low mileage, at the auction. It gaveled at
0: $25,500. Wow.
1: A Hyundai dealer bought it.
0: And can you finance that if you were? I've never done an auction. I just don't know. I mean, is that a cash purchase or?
1: These are all dealers.
0: Oh, dealers. Okay.
1: These are car dealers.
0: Understood.
1: 2023 EQS 580. This was the pinnacle of Mercedes-Benz SUVs,
0: mm-hmm,
1: in the electric line. This one had a $128,550 MSRP,
0: mm-hmm,
1: when it was new just 3 years ago. It brought $45,500.
0: Man, what a price drop that is.
1: Do you want to buy a brand new one?
0: No.
1: And then you want to take that loss? Lease it. You don't have to worry about that.
0: Absolutely.
1: Debbie in Lake Jackson, Texas. You're next on the Car Pro Show. Hi, Debbie.
2: Hi, Jerry. Thanks for taking my call.
1: You betcha.
2: I have a question. I have been contemplating, right now I have a Lincoln MKX, a 2017.
1: Yeah.
2: And I love it. I really don't have any.

0: any reason to trade it other than I might just want to.
1: How many miles you got on it?
0: 85.
1: Okay.
0: 1,000.
1: All right.
0: Somewhere around there.
1: Yeah.
0: And I've been contemplating a hybrid, but I have a very heavy foot, and I fashion myself as a NASCAR driver.
1: Yes.
0: So I'm just wondering if a hybrid would actually, if I would really gain anything on fuel mileage for the extra cost I would pay for the car.
1: Oh, Debbie, yes, absolutely.
0: Oh,
1: 100%.
0: Even with a heavy foot.
1: Okay. Even with a heavy foot. And, you know, the other thing that has evolved on hybrids, and we can all thank Toyota for this, they were the innovators and the inventors of the hybrid. They're also picking up extra horsepower besides the fuel economy. So, let's look at the Sequoia for a second. Their large SUV comes with a 3.56 six-cylinder turbocharged engine or a 3.5 hybrid engine, right? And same with Tundra. The engines go from 385 in horsepower to 445 with the hybrid. We see the same thing with Camry, the new Lexus ES350. Actually, I don't know the numbers on it. The old one was the 350, but the new ES, their four-door sedan that's about the size of the Lincoln that you've got now, it's coming out. It's going to be all hybrid, and besides fuel economy, it's going to have more horsepower than the non-hybrid version that's out there today. So, yeah, you know, you're not going to drive with a heavy foot 100% of the time because sometimes traffic's not going to allow that. But regardless, it's going to get you better fuel economy and it's going to have better performance. So, yeah,
0: okay.
1: Answer is, in my mind, 100% yes. If you get a hybrid, it's well worth it. And everybody's going hybrid now. I mean, everybody's trying to copy...
0: Yeah.
1: Everybody's trying to copy the success that Toyota's had with hybrids.
0: Toyota,
1: and
0: right.
1: It's going to take some time.
0: What are your thoughts on the Lincoln? I think the Nautilus is the MKX equivalent now.
1: Yeah,
0: what
1: are bigger.
0: Your thoughts
1: it's great. If you'll put Nautilus in the search box at the top of my website, carpro.com, it'll pull up. It will pull up my reviews. The last one I had was a plug-in hybrid, which gives you even more horsepower, believe it or not. But you don't get as much electric range as, you know, a regular electric car. But you can run electric on that thing for 35 to 40 miles. Well, it doesn't sound like a lot, but if you've got a 10 or 15 mile round, 10 or 15 mile commute every day, you can run it all on electric. And if you got a heavy foot, if you've never driven anything that's running strictly on electric power, Debbie, it's night and day. That's why I got one, because of my heavy foot. When I step on my...
0: But I've heard you say you had a heavy foot.
1: Oh, when I step on my BMW electric i5, it literally pins you to the seat. It's instant torque. You'd be in trouble.
0: Okay.
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0: say that suits and settlements are back in the newsletter this week after taking a brief little break for a week or two.
1: Yeah, Memorial Day.
0: Yeah, stuff going on, you know, holiday, it's back. And, of course, with that, more suits and settlements. One that was probably my favorite is the legally blind Illinois man who filed a lawsuit accusing a Chicago-area car dealership of deceptive lending practices. What happened? Well, he was talking to them about a deal. They're talking money, how much they're going to sell it to him for, what his payments are going to be. He gets ready to sign it, and, well, the paperwork didn't match what the talk was about. The man, again, is legally blind, and your comment took the cake of the whole thing. What did you say at the end of that?
1: What's he going to do with the car? I mean,
0: what's a legally blind man buying a car for?
1: you got to be a low-down, dirty dealer.
0: That's terrible, isn't it?
1: Yeah. I mean, because I've had to do this, and it's not easy to tell somebody, I don't think you need to be driving. I have done it. And it's not pleasant.
0: No, it's not. It's like taking the keys away from a loved one who's older, and they, you know, they shouldn't be driving anymore. It's the same thing.
1: That's on my FAQ page, too.
0: Yeah.
1: When it's time to take mom and dad's keys, that's one of my FAQ answers in the senior section.
0: Not a fun conversation.
1: You got to be a low-down, dirty dealer to, you know, tell a blind guy your payment's going to be X, and then he finds out later that's not right.
0: Oh, that's the worst.
1: There's a special place in hell for you.
0: Oh, no doubt about
1: that. You're a
0: dealer.
1: You ought to be out of the business.
0: Absolutely.
1: I wish I knew who it was. I'd put the FTC on him.
0: I bet. Boy, you are on a tear about that FTC, aren't you?
1: Yeah. Thank God they're finally doing something.
0: I'm telling you.
1: Let's talk to Tom in Cypress, Texas. Tom, tell me which car you wish you hadn't got rid of.
2: Good morning, Jerry.
1: Hey.
2: I bought a 1969 Hemi Cuda. Brand spanking new for $4,900. And what a beast that car was. I love it.
1: Oh, yeah. That was a beautiful car. Loved that body style. And, boy, to think what that thing's worth today.
2: Well, it's probably worth a couple hundred thousand. I know one convertible sold for $2 million 10 years ago.
1: Yeah. Wow. Was it automatic or stick shift?
2: It was automatic.
1: Yeah. Wow. I bet. What color was it?
2: Push down on the gas pedal on the freeway at 60 mile hours and the tires would break loose.
1: Wow. that's some power right there. Tom, thanks for the story. I appreciate it. Boy, I'm with you. I wish you had that back too. Rob and Conroe, welcome. Rob, what'd you get rid of that you wish you hadn't?
3: Well, in 1977, I was 18 years old, and I bought a 1970 Olds 442 convertible for $1,800. You know, of course, it had the 455, it had 510 pound-feet of torque, and the guy I bought it from had put in a 410 gear.
1: Oh.
3: And I'll tell you what, Jerry, I could beat anything to 120 miles an hour.
1: Yeah, I bet. But at 120, you're redlining probably at 80.
3: Yeah, I mean, I would race like these Porsche Carrera 911 turbos, and I would get them up to that speed, and then they were gone.
1: Was the HO out yet then, the Hurst Olds Cutlasses?
3: Hurst Olds came out in 68 for the 442 Cutlass. But they also made a Hurst W machine for Tornado.
1: Now, that's right.
3: I had two Tornados. I had a 68 and a 70, and you could get that with the W34, and it was called a GT Tornado. And it came with the rear bumpers were notched out for dual exhaust. That was one sign.
1: How about that?
3: And then on the hood of the 70, it said GT.
1: Boy, did they ever ruin that car. Thanks, Rob. We appreciate the call.

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4: Alzheimer's Association and the Ad Council present the story of Tom and Levi.
5: Tom is the smartest man I know. He's been a professor at 2 major universities, been a teacher for over 40 years. One day, he told me that he was having problems in his classes. I think one of the students had asked the question and he didn't remember the answer. And I also noticed that he was letting his class out earlier than they were supposed to let out. 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

0: is Happy Listener Time of the Car Pro Show. These are folks that have taken Jerry's advice. They've gone through the Car Pro website, carpro.com. They have gone to one of Jerry's dealers and let them know that they are a Car Pro VIP, had great experiences, and they're a brand new car. For example, Jack, who actually lives in Austin, but he heard about Freeman Toyota in Hurst for years from listening to the show. He spends lots of time up here for work, and of course he's got adult and college-age children that come up here and live up here too, and he had awesome service experience and working everything out with Kenneth Anderson and Jerry Patterson, a person you know very well.
1: Yes, very well.
0: Made looking for a vehicle a great experience, very smooth, all worked out ahead of time before he got here. Found the exact 4Runner he was looking for, and the deal was very fair, including his trade-in. He says he was even thinking about getting all the service when he is here in town instead of where he lives, because the experience was so good. It's a great experience, great service you provide to your listeners.
1: Well, thank you very much. I appreciate him saying that.
0: And he could have had the car delivered to him. Of course, Freeman does that.
1: Oh, yeah, they do.
0: If he wanted, but he loved coming up here.
1: A lot of our dealers will do that nowadays. Yeah. It's just become part of, you know, the evolving process of, you know, giving yourself, as a dealership, giving yourself a little bit of an edge over your competition.
0: Yeah.
1: And Freeman's been doing that for years.
0: I mean,
1: probably a dozen years or so.
0: Hyper-tuned to providing the best service to their folks that come in their doors, and that word gets around too when people start hearing about that.
1: Well, I've had them deliver cars to listeners in North Carolina, in Florida. They make runs to Lubbock, Texas all the time.
0: That is crazy.
1: I know. It is.
0: I love that.
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3: I hope everyone is enjoying this Father's Day. Through the afternoon and evening, there will be scattered showers and possibly a thunderstorm. Isolated flooding, a very slight chance, but it's not likely. Temperatures in the 60s to low 70s. Showers early tonight, then partly cloudy with lows in the 50s. Monday, partly sunny early, but rain is increasingly likely for the afternoon and evening, especially in southern parts of the region. From the Channel 3 Weather Center, I'm First Alert Meteorologist Dave Bush.
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5: I'm Greg Bell, and we open with Holmes and Watson. And then later we introduce our latest five-part, yours truly, Johnny Dollar storyline. Before we kick off the matter of the medium well done, we'll hear a couple famed actors who were knighted by the British Empire. They'll be identified in just a moment. I'll just let you know a scandal in Bohemia is from January 9th, 1955.
6: And now, the adventures of Sherlock Holmes, with Sir John Gielgud as Sherlock Holmes and Sir Ralph Richardson as our storyteller, Dr. James Watson.
7: To Sherlock Holmes, she was always the woman.
8: The woman, Watson. The most elegant, the most enchanting of her sex. Born in New Jersey in the year 1858, prima donna La Scala, Imperial Opera of Warsaw, retired from the operatic stage to live in London. The woman, Watson. Irene Adler.
9: I remain, Mr. Sherlock Holmes, yours very truly, Irene Adler.

0: It was in 1888 that we encountered her. 7 years had gone by since my own first meeting with Sherlock Holmes. Perhaps, in my humble way, I'd even enhanced his fame a little. Then I'd married and returned to medical practice in Paddington. But one March evening, returning from a visit to a patient, my way led me through Baker Street, and so towards the well-remembered door of number 221B.
1: Who is it? Oh, Watson, what a splendid piece of luck. I'm delighted, really. You're the very man I most wanted to see.
0: You're very kind, Holmes.
1: Oh, sit down, my dear fellow, sit down, the old chair. Oh, you can't think how lost I've been lately without my Boswell.
0: Thank you.
1: By the way, you didn't tell me you intended to go back into practice.
0: Well, how'd you know I had?
1: You know my methods, Watson. If a gentleman walks into my room smelling of iodoform and with a bulge in his top hat to show where he's secreted his stethoscope, I'd surely be very dull indeed if I didn't know he was an active member of the medical profession.
0: Oh, poor myself, Holmes, it's the old story. It's as clear as daylight when you explain it. Uh-huh. And yet, I'd say my eyes were nearly as good as yours for observation, you know.
1: Oh, you think so, do you? Then pray make use of them now, Watson, and tell me what you see in this letter that has just come by special messenger. Read it.
0: They will call upon Mr. Sherlock Holmes tonight, a gentleman who desires to consult him. His recent services to one of the royal houses of Europe have shown that Mr. Holmes

0: Holmes may safely be trusted with matters of the utmost discretion. He is not to take it amiss if his visitor wears a mask.
1: Aha.
0: Well, well.
1: Just so, Watson. Intriguing, is it not?
0: But what on earth do you imagine it can mean, Holmes?
1: Well, I have no data yet, and it's a fundamental mistake to theorize before one has some data. But the notepaper man, what do you deduce from that?
0: Oh. Well, it's very thick, tinted pink. Couldn't be bought for under half a crown a packet, I'd say, so the writer must be fairly well to do. It's rather a peculiar paper.
1: That's the very word, Watson. It isn't English paper at all, you see. Hold it up to the light and look at the watermark.
0: Large E, small G, large P, large G, with a small T.
1: Which stands quite simply for Gesellschaft. German for company. The P is for papier, of course.
0: And the EG?
1: For Eglia. A glance at the open Continental Gazetteer on the table there will show you, Watson, that...
0: That it's the only city in a German-speaking country where the main factories are paper mills. You've marked it, Holmes. Wonderful.
1: Not so far from Carlsbad and in Bohemia. Quite so, Watson. And since our distinguished visitor... But here he comes, if I'm not mistaken, in a brougham and pair by the sound of it, and a pair of beauties at that, I'd guess. Look, there, you see? 150 guineas apiece, those horses, or I'm no judge. There's money in this case, if there's nothing else, Watson.
0: And here I break my narrative for a moment to describe our singular visitor of that far-off evening. 6 feet in height, with the chest and limbs of a Hercules, a deep blue cloak lined with flame-colored silk, an opulent and barbaric apparition indeed in our drab old England. And across his face, a black vizard mask.
2: You had my note, Herr Holmes?
1: I did indeed, sir. Pray take a seat and tell me whom I have the honor of addressing.
2: You may refer to me as the Count von Kramm, a Bohemian nobleman, sir. And this gentleman?
1: Oh, this is my colleague, Dr. Watson, upon whose honor and discretion you may completely rely.
0: Most certainly.
2: I'm not in the habit of discussing my private affairs before a stranger, however discreet.
0: Well, in that case,
1: Sit still, Watson. You must confide in both of us or neither, Your Majesty.
2: What? Why should you think...
1: Watson, pray take His Majesty's mask. It is a needless inconvenience.
2: Yeah, you are right. I am the king. Why should I attempt to conceal it from your sharp eyes?
1: Why, indeed. Your Majesty had hardly spoken a word before I was aware that I was addressing Wilhelm Gottsreich von Olmstein, Grand Duke of Kassel-Falstein and Hereditary King of Bohemia.
2: I have come incognito from Prague for the purpose of consulting you.
1: Then pray consult, Your Majesty. The doctor and I are all attention.
2: The facts are these, then, gentlemen. When I was in Warsaw 5 years ago, I made the acquaintance of a lady whose name may be familiar to you. The adventuress Irene Adler.
1: Adventuress, Your Majesty? I know of the celebrated prima donna, of course.
2: And adventuress, gentlemen. I use the word deliberately.
1: I see. I take it, then, that Your Majesty became somewhat indiscreetly involved with this young person.
2: I did. I will not deny it. I was young. I was only the crown prince then.
1: And there were some compromising letters, no doubt, which Your Majesty wishes me to recover.
2: Precisely. But how did you know?
1: Because I know something of the world, Your Majesty, even sitting in this humble room of mine in Baker Street. There was no secret marriage or anything of that sort.
2: None, Herr Holmes.
1: Well, I fail to follow you, sir. If the lady should produce her letters for blackmail or any other purpose, how would she be able to prove their authenticity?
2: Do you think I did not ask her so, Herr Holmes, when I begged for their return? I asked her that very question. How was she to prove their authenticity?
3: But your writing, Wilhelm, it's so distinctive.
2: I could swear it had been forged.
3: Your private notepaper, Wilhelm.
2: Stolen.
3: Your seal, Wilhelm.
2: Imitated.
3: Your photograph, Wilhelm.
2: But I will swear it all, Irene, and you are without a case against me.
3: You forget, Wilhelm. You surely forget, my dear friend.
2: What do I forget?
3: That we are both in the photograph together, hand in hand. Love, Wilhelm. And a little too much champagne, perhaps. Just a little. That magic night.
2: Irene, you wouldn't dare to expose
3: me. No, Wilhelm.

0: But I may consider myself to have been deeply wronged.
1: You can have half my fortune.
0: You promised it to me before.
1: I beg of you, Irene. I am to be married.
0: So I've heard, Your Majesty. To the second daughter of the King of Scandinavia. A most politic match. She will be enchanted, no doubt, when I send her the photograph.
1: Irene, you cannot.
0: On the day that your betrothal is proclaimed, my dear. That very day. Oh, Wilhelm, Wilhelm. Poor, compromised Wilhelm.
1: Can't I tell you that she will do it, Herr Holmes? If only you knew her, you would never doubt it for a moment. She always keeps her word. There are no lengths she would not go to rather than that I should marry another woman.
2: So it appears. You have made some attempts yourself, sir, no doubt, to recover the photograph.
1: Five, and none successful.
3: And when will your betrothal be made public, Your Majesty?
1: On Monday next.
2: Oh, then we still have 3 whole days, Watson. It's really quite a pretty little problem in its own way.
1: You must place yourself entirely at my disposal, Herr Holmes. That my marriage should take place is of political consequence to all Europe.
2: I should be most happy to save all Europe as soon as I've dealt with one or two other small matters that are already engaging my attention at the moment. Good night, Your Majesty. Dr. Watson will show you out.
1: But do you promise me success? Your manner is somewhat casual, I may say.
2: If you leave me an address, I shall drop you a line.
1: You will find me at the Langham, under the name von Kramp.
2: Thank you. And as to money...
1: You have carte blanche. For immediate expenses, this bag contains £300 in gold and 700 in notes.
2: Oh, will you take charge of this, Watson? Just one more question, Your Majesty. The photograph you speak of was cabinet size.
1: It was.
2: Uh-huh.
1: And you will surely require Miss Adler's address as well.
2: Well, it might be as well to have it, yes.
1: It is Brioni Lodge, Serpentine Avenue, St. John's Wood. Yeah. Gute Nacht, Herr Holmes. Und Sie auch, Dr. Watson.
3: Good night, Your Majesty. So began, then, our problem of averting the threatened scandal in Bohemia. I called on Holmes next evening and found him in the disguise of a drunken-looking horse groom.
2: Pass me my makeup tray, would you, Watson? And I'll tell you the whole thing while I remove the semblance of the inebriated Bert Stevens.
3: Then back to Sherlock Holmes.
2: Well, no, into someone else, I fancy. Yes, an amiable nonconformist clergyman, I think. That should serve admirably.
3: Really, Holmes?
2: Rather simple-minded, perhaps. White-haired and short-sighted. Now, look here, I have the whole outfit ready. You see, baggy trousers, broad black hat, egg stains on the waistcoat.
3: Oh, splendid, splendid. I suppose you want me to serve as your curate. Even more simple-minded.
2: No, no, only as yourself, Watson.
3: Hey.
2: Oh, forgive me, my dear fellow. I didn't mean...
3: Well, quite sure. Now, while you're making up, tell me the tale of your adventures, Holmes.
2: Very well. It happened like this, Watson. There was I, Sherlock Holmes, got up as a horse coper, sitting in the pub opposite, watching Brioni Lodge. Of course, I stood the local cabby to a beer and soon got all the information I wanted.
3: About Miss Adler?
2: About Miss Adler. She's the daintiest thing under a bonnet, it appears. She's turned the head of every man in the neighborhood. Pass me the cold cream, would you, Watson?
3: Oh, does she have a great many male visitors?
2: No, only one. That's the very crux of the whole matter. One moment, I must just whiten my eyebrows. This visitor of Miss Adler's, Watson, a certain Mr. Godfrey Norton of the Inner Temple... Very dark and dashing, so my friend the cabby told me.
3: When you were the ostler?
2: Exactly. And while I was watching, our dashing gentleman friend rushes up to the house in a tearing hurry, stops there for half an hour, and then rushes out again shouting for a cab.
4: Drive like the devil, cabby. Gross and Hankey's and Jewellers in Regent Street. Then the Church of St. Monica in Edgware Road. Half a sovereign if you do it in 20 minutes.
2: And a moment later, out of Brioni Lodge dashes someone else, Watson.
3: What? Miss Adler? You saw her?
2: Yes, at last. And it's true. What a lovely face. Though I only caught a glimpse of it through her veil, and she called a cab, too.
5: The Church of St. Monica in the Edgware Road, and half a sovereign if you reach it in 20 minutes.
2: On which, of course, Mr. Sherlock Holmes called a cab, in spite of his own somewhat disreputable appearance, and reached the church at precisely 12:05. Inside was a surpliced clergyman with Miss Adler and Mr. Norton. Norton, seeing me rush down the aisle, took my arm and cried,
4: Quick, quick, my man, you'll do. 12:03 and the license expires, then. We need a witness to a marriage, man.
2: A witness to a marriage, Watson, my humble self.

0: All done in an instant, tying up Irene Adler, spinster, to Godfrey Norton, bachelor.
1: Good heavens.
0: And a sovereign as a tip from the bride, which I shall wear on my watch chain forever.
1: Well, this certainly is an unexpected development, Holmes.
0: Indeed it is, my dear fellow. What's more unexpected, they parted at the door of the church, and I heard her say that she'd drive as usual in the park from 5 till 7, so all is well, our schemes can go ahead. There, now, black overcoat, yes, badly rolled umbrella. Oh, and hand me that little parcel, would you mind, Watson? Thank you. Now we are quite ready for our little visit to one of my most charming parishioners at Bryony Lodge.
2: 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We'll be right back after this.
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0: Good, good. Here we are, Watson. Almost there. Now let me give you your final instructions.
1: I'm all eagerness.
0: You don't mind breaking the law, of course.
1: Not in the least. It'll hardly be the first time in your company.
0: Very well, then. Now, whatever happens, simply do exactly what I tell you.
1: Do I ever do anything else?
0: You'll find rather a busy scene when we reach the house. I've already made arrangements. Some little unpleasantness, perhaps. A fight among some drunken guardsmen, for instance.
1: I take it there'll be confederates of yours.
0: Certainly. The street will be full of my confederates. I think I've engaged almost every out-of-work actor in London.
1: Oh, the place will be thronged, Holmes. What am I to do?
0: Just take this parcel, Watson. Uh-huh. Quickly, put it in your pocket.
1: But what on earth is it, Holmes?
0: A kind of bomb.
1: A kind of
0: what? Oh, pray don't drop it. Yes, Watson. It's just an ordinary plumber's smoke rocket, fitted with a cap to make it self-lighting when it's thrown.
1: And what do I do with this remarkable device?
0: Why, you throw it, Watson. You'll station yourself in the shelter of a laurel bush, which you'll find growing immediately outside the sitting room window. And when I'm inside the house...
1: But how do you manage to get in?
0: Just wait and you'll see. Ah, here we are. The house itself. And everyone ready in their positions.
1: Wonderful, Holmes. I've never seen a more admirably staged managed effect.
0: Yes, observe the group of guardsmen, particularly Watson, stationed just at the spot where Mrs. Norton's carriage will arrive.
1: Those soldiers look spectacularly drunk.
0: But of course they do. They're my star performers. Now, there's the bush you have to hide behind. You see it?
1: The Daphne Laureola?
0: Always so well informed, Watson. Precisely. The windows open, as you see. And you'll be able to hear me say, all I want is a glass of water, please.
1: Which is my cue, I take it.
0: Precisely. Then you throw the rocket through the window into the room and start to shout fire. The place will fill with smoke. There will be complete confusion. I shall reappear to join you. And then we shall return to Baker Street wiser than we came.
1: Wiser? What do you mean?
0: Miss Adler will have shown me where the photograph is hidden.
1: I can't believe it.
0: Aha, but here she comes, Watson. Look, that's her cab now. Get under cover, man, quickly, while I begin to play my part.
1: Good luck, Reverend.
0: Thank you.
2: Good evening, you, sir. Lie off me, will you? Please, round the Bluey Street, you.
3: Dad, leave it alone, can't you?
2: Don't keep your hands off me, think everything in the kitchen, are you?
0: Gentlemen, gentlemen, I pray you to restrain yourselves.
2: Whiskers,
0: I beg you to stand back, gentlemen. Let the lady alight from her carriage.
4: Step aside there. How dare you create a disturbance before my house?
2: Aristocrats, next time. Now, look here. You can very well shut up for one now. Take
0: them. Oh, gentlemen, gentlemen.
4: Step aside, I say. Let me pass.
2: You shut your face, will you?
0: Gentlemen.
3: Watch out, Reverend. You get hurt.
0: Oh, my head. My head.
3: Poor old fellow. He's hurt. My lady.
4: Well, what's wrong?
3: Oh, it's the old minister. He's hurt, my lady. We can't leave him a lion here.
4: Bring him into my sitting room, then.
0: Oh.
4: Poor old fellow, when he was only trying to help me.
3: Here, you, give us a hand, will you?
4: Through this way. Watch the step, my man.
0: Oh, thank you. How very kind. Thank you, thank you. I'm better now. Please don't let me be any trouble.
4: Just lie quietly for a moment, sir. It was most good of you to come to my assistance. The wretches ran off when you fell.
0: You're very kind indeed, ma'am. All I want is a glass of water, please.
4: Certainly. I'll have it.

0: fetch for you at once.
1: Thank you.
2: Fire! Fire! Fire!
1: Well, Watson, good old Watson.
3: Well, I'm delighted, Holmes. Your team played their parts to perfection.
1: Well, so did you, my dear fellow. I knew I could rely on you.
3: So, you got the photograph?
1: Of course not, Watson.
3: What? Well, then what in heaven's name was it all about?
1: I wanted to find out where it was hidden, my dear fellow.
3: And did you?
1: Of course, I told you. Miss Adler showed me.
3: Showed you? Oh, come.

0: all about?
1: I wanted to find out where it was hidden, my dear fellow.
0: And did you?
1: Of course, I told you. Miss Adler showed me.
0: Showed you? Oh, come home.
1: My dear Watson, when a woman thinks that our house is on fire, she rushes for the one thing she values most. A married woman grabs her baby, an unmarried one her jewel box. In Miss Adler's case...
0: Ah, of course.
1: Exactly. The photograph is hidden in a recess behind a sliding panel close to the right-hand bell pull. I even caught a glimpse of it before she realized that the fire was a false alarm and thrust it back again.
0: And what'll you do now?
1: Send a telegram to His Majesty and have some dinner. Tomorrow morning we shall visit Bryony Lodge again. His Majesty will come with us. About 8 o'clock, before the lady is yet up, we shall be shown into the sitting room to await her, and when she comes down, she will find neither ourselves nor her photograph. No doubt it will delight the king to get it back with his own hands.
0: Wonderful, Holmes, it's a masterpiece. Wonderful. Well, here we are home again, or at least you are. I've still to get back to Paddington.
1: Oh, you would insist on getting married, Watson. But come in, won't you, while I take my disguise off and stay for a bite of dinner.
2: Good night, Mr. Sherlock Holmes.
1: What? Did you hear that, Watson?
0: What? Oh, was a young man there going down the street?
1: Yes, yes, but I thought I recognized the voice. Something about its tone, you know.
0: Oh, no, just a passing acquaintance.
1: I dare say.
3: I am delighted, Herr Holmes, quite delighted. I take back my suspicions about your lack of interest.
1: Your Majesty is very kind.
0: I presume all we have to do now
1: is to search the hidden panel while they go to fetch her. Simplicity itself.
0: I'll ring the bell.
3: And you tell me she is really married, Herr Holmes?
1: To the English lawyer named Norton. But here's her housekeeper.
4: Well, gentlemen?
1: Good morning. May we see Miss Irene Adler, please?
4: You are Monsieur Sherlock Holmes, I presume.
1: I am. How did you know that, pray?
4: My mistress told me to expect you. She left with her husband by the 5:15 from Charing Cross to the Continent.
1: She's left England?
4: For good, monsieur.
3: Herr Holmes, the photograph!
1: Quickly, through this way!
4: Monsieur, but may
1: want it. Great heavens, Watson, she can't be gone.
0: Looks like it. Look, there's the panel you mentioned.
1: Yeah.
0: Open and empty.
3: No, doctor. Look, there's something still there.
1: Ah.
3: The photograph itself.
0: What? No, it's a different photograph, Your Majesty.
1: Different? Yes. Look, sir. A photograph of Miss Adler alone. Without your hand in hers.
3: Oh, gottes Willen. What does it mean, Herr Holmes?
1: Why, she's actually fooled me. Me, Sherlock Holmes. Oh, there's a letter too, Watson, with my name on it, dated midnight.
5: Dear Mr. Sherlock Holmes, you really did it very well. I had been warned against you and told that if the king employed an agent, it would certainly be you. Even after I had shown you what you wanted to know, I still found it hard to think evil of such a dear and kind old clergyman. But I have been trained as an actress myself, you know. Male costume is nothing new to me. I slipped it on as quickly as I could while the bomb still smoked, and followed you and your friend to Baker Street, and so made sure I really was an object of interest to the great Mr. Sherlock Holmes. I even imprudently wished you good night.
0: Of course, that boy who passed us in the street.
5: My husband and I both thought that flight was best when faced with so formidable an antagonist.
1: Uh-huh, thank you.
5: As to the photograph, your client may rest in peace. I love a man better than he ever was, and suddenly decided this very morning to agree to his proposal of marriage. Did you know that too? I wonder, Mr. Holmes. I only kept the wretched photograph to safeguard myself, but I give your client my assurance that I will never use it. I leave instead another photograph of myself alone for him to keep as a memento. And I remain, dear Mr. Sherlock Holmes, very truly yours, Irene Norton, nee Adler.
3: What a woman, what a woman! She would have made such a queen if she had only been on my level.
1: Yes, from what I've seen, she's indeed on a very different level from you, Your Majesty.
0: Oh, you failed, Holmes.
1: What?
0: For once, you failed.
3: No, Herr Doctor. She will not break her word. She will never trouble me again. I am safe.
1: I am relieved to hear Your Majesty say so.
3: Pray tell me in what way I

0: I can reward you, sir. This emerald ring.
1: Oh, thank you, but your majesty has something that I should value even more highly.
0: What then?
1: That photograph, sir.
0: Irides? Ah, certainly, Herr Holmes.
1: I'm very much obliged to your majesty. I have the honor to wish you a very good morning.
2: Well.
3: And that was how a great scandal threatened the kingdom of Bohemia, and how the clever plans of Mr. Sherlock Holmes were beaten by a woman's wit. But sometimes he glances at that photograph upon his table, and then he speaks of her always with such affectionate admiration.
1: The woman, Watson. The woman.
4: The Adventures of Sherlock Holmes, based on the original stories of Sir Arthur Conan Doyle, have been dramatized anew with original music composed by Sidney Torch. Sir Ralph Richardson played the part of Dr. Watson, and Sir John Gielgud that of Sherlock Holmes. The program was produced by Harry Allen Towers.

0: That Sherlock Holmes episode originally aired in North America on January 9th of 1955. I'm Greg Bella. Next on Wynn Radio Was, it's our weekly visit with Bob Bailey as Johnny Dollar. It's the debut of the creatively named storyline, The Matter of the Medium, Well Done. We'll be right back.
1: I am the Whistler, and I know many things, for I walk by night. I know many strange tales hidden in the hearts of men and women who have stepped into the shadows. Yes, I know the nameless terrors of which they dare not speak.
2: Step into the shadows for dark and suspenseful tales of miscalculated misdeeds with Radio Spirit's 6-CD collection, The Whistler, One Dark Night.
1: It was night, but even with the protection of darkness, Max Tyler crouched low on the apartment house fire escape. He was tense, alert, ready to run. And suddenly it happened.
2: Across 12 chilling episodes, The Whistler stories lead you step by step through the setup and the slip-up, the double-cross and the downfall.
3: All right, now come on, move. I can let you have it and you'll be another dead burglar. Double-cross, huh? I said move.
2: Yes, he knows every scheme and every fatal mistake.
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2: Welcome back to When Radio Was, and now our weekly visit with Johnny Dollar. This storyline originally aired over five consecutive weeknights in May of 1956, and found lead Bob Bailey joined once again by some of the best radio actors Hollywood had to offer. Among the folks you'll hear in the coming weeks as this one plays out will be Tony Barrett, Virginia Gregg, Harry Bartell, Larry Dobkin, Eleanor Audley, Joseph Kearns, Lorene Tuttle, Herb Vigran, and a few more. All right, without further ado, time for part one.
3: From Hollywood, it's time now for...
4: Johnny Dollar.
5: Hi, Johnny. Pat McCracken at Universal Adjustment Bureau.
4: Hiya, Patsy. What's on your mind?
5: Had your fortune told lately?
4: Nope, but I don't think I want to. The last time it came true.
5: Oh, what was it?
4: Well, this Madame Gaga went into a transom or whatever you call it.
5: Trance, boys, if you didn't know.
4: Yeah, anyhow, she told me I was going to become an insurance investigator, and I've been stuck with it ever since.
5: Sad. But now, how'd you like to try your hand as a psychic investigator?
4: Sure. What do I do?
5: Drop over, will you?
4: I'm on my way.
3: Tonight, and every weekday night, Bob Bailey in the transcribed adventures of the man with the action-packed expense account. America's fabulous freelance insurance investigator.
4: Yours truly, Johnny Dollar.

0: Expense account submitted by Special Investigator Johnny Dollar to the Universal Adjustment Bureau, Hartford, Connecticut. Following is an accounting of expenditures during my investigation of the matter of the medium. Well done. Expense account item 1, 115, taxi to the office of Pat McCracken at Universal. I hadn't seen Pat since he'd ruined my Southern California vacation by insisting I tie it in with the Jolly Roger matter in the Lamar case, where my expense account, for some strange reason, came out to a right nice figure. I've even included the case of V.O. that I'd sent him for having handed me those investigations. So I didn't know whether he was going to be nice to me or to rub my nose in the dirt. As it turned out, he didn't know either.
1: I don't quite know whether this is going to be another soft touch for that expense account of yours, or a completely crazy one, or a real rub. Tommy Green seems to think the latter, though I don't see why particularly.
0: Yeah, who's Tommy Green?
1: Mid-Eastern Life, down in New York. Oh, but just bill me as usual.
0: Sure, okay.
1: Now, Tommy says he's run into this sort of thing before, but not on so big a scale. That's why he's worried about it.
0: Pat, you still haven't told me what.
1: Oh. Now, one of his clients happens to be a sweet young thing named Carol Sharp, 26 or 7, beautiful, badly spoiled.
0: Mm, love him that way.
1: What?
0: Nothing. Go on.
1: Yes. She lives alone in a swank penthouse in the East 50s down there in New York, playgirl. Tommy holds a $110,000 policy on her. Straight life.
0: Beneficiary?
1: Her family, mother, and a couple of kid brothers.
0: No father?
1: No. The others live over in Marchunk, PA. That's where her father made the dough that keeps her in the penthouse and keeps the others living well in the old family manse.
0: So, what's the problem? Somebody threatening her life?
1: I don't know, Johnny. It depends on what you mean by threatening. She's just requested Tommy to change beneficiaries.
0: What's so unusual about that?
1: Well, one of them is to be a man named Tony Ricardo for $30,000.
0: Oh, so she's fallen for the guy and is making the nice gesture.
1: Maybe. We don't know yet. The other is a so-called medium, Madame Celia something.
0: Uh-oh. I've heard it before. Turn the family fortune over to me and I'll get in touch with dear departed Papa.
1: That's what it looks like from here. She's being took.
0: But how could it be any of our business?
1: Yeah, last time Tommy was requested to change a beneficiary to a medium, his hale and hearty young client suddenly turned up dead.
0: And they pinned it on the medium?
1: Mm-hmm. Apparently this sort of thing goes on quite a bit. So it has Tommy worried, so he asked for you.
0: All right, just what's he want me to do?
1: What do you want to do?
0: Break out the old crystal ball, Pat, and we'll see. Expense account item 2, transportation, Hartford to New York, and the offices of Mid-Eastern, where Tommy Green turned out to be a mild-mannered, thoroughly likable, successful insurance broker.
2: Come in, Mr. Dollar. Glad you could make it.
0: How do, Mr. Green?
2: Sit down, won't you?
0: Thanks.
2: I suppose Pat McCracken's told you what's on my mind.
0: Only that you think one of your clients is being taken for the proverbial sleigh ride by some spiritualist.
2: As you no doubt know, Mr. Dollar, spiritualism is a recognized, well-established religion.
0: Sure, of course.
2: However, as in any other, there are charlatans. And some of these mediums, as they call themselves, take literally millions of dollars every year from people by trickery, by producing weird...

0: weird manifestations that appear to be genuinely supernatural.
1: Tommy, I know what you mean.
0: My own mother took a beating from one of those phonies when I was just a kid. You know, promised messages from father after he died, and at 25 bucks a try.
1: Wow. No wonder you're suspicious of them.
0: And especially of one Madame Celia Morgana Morgana.
1: Have you seen this, madam?
0: No, but I believe you'd better.
1: Mm-hmm. Have you changed, what's her name, Carol Sharp's policy yet?
0: No, but I'm afraid I can't stall her much longer.
1: And you're afraid that once you do change it, Carol ain't going to be long for this world, huh?
0: It's happened before, Don.
1: Yeah. Well, I can't just barge in on this Madame Morgana Morgana, announce that I'm an insurance investigator, and then another... Hey, wait a minute. What's the name of this other beneficiary?
0: Tony Ricardo.
1: Yeah, who is he?
0: All I know is what Carol's told me.
1: Love affair?
0: Yeah. He sounds like a playboy. They do a lot of nightclubbing together.
1: Money?
0: I don't know.
1: Family?
0: I don't know that either.
1: But he's in for 30 of the 110,000 if anything happens to her.
0: If we change the policy. How are you going to start?
1: Well, if this Carol Sharp is all Pat McCracken says she is, this case could have a very pleasant beginning. I stuck around with Tommy Green long enough to listen to him verify what Pat had said about Carol's family, wealth, etc. Take a look at a snapshot of her and get her address. Item 3180, taxi to the Bell Towers at 614 East 52nd Street, a magnificent modern apartment hotel at the edge of the East River. Real swank. The place even had its own private docks with several well-kept cruisers tied up and even a small seaplane. Pat, I warn you, this expense account ain't going to be small.
2: Yes, may I help you, sir?
1: Yes, you can. I'd like a small apartment for a few days.
2: Are you alone, sir?
1: Yes.
2: Well, we still have a small five-room penthouse suite for $1,500 a month.
1: Huh?
2: With complete maid service, of course.
1: Oh, of course.
2: And on a minimum one-year lease, of course.
1: Look, all I want is a bedroom, living room type of thing, and I may be here only a week or so.
2: Oh, well, in that case, I'm afraid there's nothing we can do for you unless... Tell me, sir, do you have any recommendations from any of our tenants?
1: Look, I'm an insurance investigator. Here, my card.
2: Oh.
1: And I want something as close as possible to Miss Carol Sharp's apartment. But I don't want to have to rob four
2: private
1: docks.
2: Private investigator, did you say?
1: Yeah, that'll do.
2: Oh, dear. Surely Miss Sharp can't be in any kind of... think what it would mean to our reputation, Mr. Dollar.
1: Stop worrying, will you? She isn't in any kind of trouble yet. But for reasons that, well, they don't particularly concern you, I need to be as close to her as I can.
2: Ah, what a pleasant thought.
1: And for the same reason, I don't want her to know what my business here is.
2: Of course. Believe me, Mr. Dollar, I'm the very soul of discretion.
1: Good. See that you stay that way. Now, have you got a room or two for me?
2: Oh, let me see. Now, she's in penthouse A on floor 12. Hmm. There is a two-room on 10, very nice, at $325 a week. With the complete service, of course.
1: Okay, I'll take it.
2: Very well, just sign this card, please. And, oh, dear, I'm afraid I must have a week in advance.
1: Oh, sure, sure. What's a measly $325?
3: Time to take a short break on this Johnny Dollar episode. Stay tuned. We'll be right back.
4: I'm Kathleen Maloney. High-level talks in Switzerland today aimed at maintaining peace in Iran. Fox's Kevin Cork with details.
5: U.S. and Iranian officials look to find common ground that ultimately could end hostilities, keep open the Strait of Hormuz, and dismantle the regime's nuclear ambitions.
4: Vice President J.D. Vance leading the U.S. delegation. Democrats are expressing skepticism about the Trump administration's negotiations with Iran. Senator Cory Booker tells NBC's Meet the Press.
6: What the world needs now is leadership. But from our Middle East allies to our NATO allies, I'm hearing over and over again, your president is a danger to the world. And obviously, we at home are paying the cost of that.
4: Democrats also oppose giving Iran any money as part of an agreement. 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
1: I hope everyone is enjoying this Father's Day. Through the afternoon and evening, there will be scattered showers and possibly a thunderstorm. Isolated flooding, a very slight chance, but it's not likely. Temperatures in the 60s to low 70s. Showers early tonight, then partly cloudy with lows in the 50s. Monday, partly sunny early, but rain is increasingly likely for the afternoon and evening, especially in southern parts of the region. From the Channel 3 Weather Center, I'm First Alert meteorologist Dave Bush.
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3: I can't afford this sort of lodging. First thing I did was telephone to an old pal.
4: Detective Division, Sergeant Singer.
3: Hey, look, Sarge, I need a rundown on a dirty crook.
4: Who's speaking, please?
3: He's going around acting like an insurance dick, but he's a crook.
4: Oh, what's his name?
3: Dollar, Johnny Dollar. And I tell you, that punk is as crooked as he can.
4: Don't go any further. We know all about him. We got word here in New York that we'll put a stake out on him the minute we spot his hideout.
3: That copper I can give you.
4: Good, Johnny. Just where you stand.
3: Hi, you old reprobate. I'm at the Towers. He's 52nd.
4: The expense account, huh?
3: How'd you guess? I want to see you.
4: In exactly 21 minutes, I'll punch the time clock and be over.
3: Room 1013.
4: Right. Oh, and be sure it's with soda.
3: Easy, boy. Give you any encouragement, you'll want to name the brand of scotch. Item 4, 1220. One bottle of scotch and setups for two.
5: Sure, Johnny. Knew her from when I was doing the nightclub beat.
3: And she's lived in town for quite a while, huh?
5: Yeah, a couple of years at least.
3: How much do you know about her, Randy?
5: Not much. She's loaded. Throws her money around like it's confetti.
3: Yeah, I figured that when I found her staying here. Father left it to her.
5: Coal miner, wasn't he?
3: Owned a big colliery in Frankville, Pennsylvania, somewhere near Mockchunk.
5: Well, it must have paid off good in the old days. But tell me, what's... you want to give me a refill?
3: Yeah, sure. Ever hear of a Madame Senior Morgana Morgana?
5: Huh. I've chased that blousy old phony from one end of the island to the other. I look into the crystal ball, and I see into the past, the present, the future, and into your pocketbook. And, man, she could. I think she's operating somewhere over on the Jersey side now.
3: Oh, yeah.
5: Thanks.
3: But she's still operating.
5: Operating with real class. Last time we picked her up and kicked her out.
3: How do you mean?
5: Nice apartment over here on the east side. Classy clientele.
3: Mm.
5: Say, is Carol Sharp hooked by her?
3: Pierce so. Just how does she work?
5: Well, the usual way the phonies do. Goes into a trance, writhes around like a seasick rattlesnake, then gives with the voices.
3: Voices?
5: You know, speaks with the tongues of the departed.
3: Hey, look, where's the money angle in this
5: thing? Well, she makes like the trances cause her great agony of body and mind. Starts with the pitch about doctor bills. And the more clients can afford, the more they pay.
3: And they don't get wise?
5: Yeah, she's smart. Works it like a serial story. You know, continued next week?
3: No, I don't know. Brief me.
5: Well, at each seance, she tells them just enough to whet their appetite for more. Leads right up to the next hot bit of information, has them hanging on every word, then bingo, the trance is over.
3: Ah.
5: However, if you come back next week when I recover my strength, so they pay her off and they're back a week later to play games with her again.
3: I don't know. Seems pretty obvious to me.
5: Well, that's because you've never attended a seance run by an artist at it. Hey, why don't you?
3: I think I will.
5: I'll see what I can dig up for you.
3: You mean there are still some going on around town?
5: Some. Dozens, hundreds probably. Kick them out of one place, they move to another, unless you can tie a serious rap on them.
3: Which reminds me, Tommy Green told me...
5: Yeah, I handled that one myself, a Madame Gabor Chernarsky. Got a sweet old man to sign over his fortune and had him knocked off. Oh, that's a dirty racket.
3: Yeah, religion, science, the professions, they all leave an open door to the racketeers, I guess. Okay, set up a seance for me, Randy. In the meantime...
5: Yeah?
3: Run me a make on Tony Ricardo, will you?
5: Ricardo?
3: Yeah, he's the other one Carol Sharp wants to name as a beneficiary.
5: Besides the medium?
3: Yeah. Beneficiary of a whopping big life policy.
5: Okay, good, Johnny. I'll call you later.
3: While I took my time showering and changing clothes, I racked my brain trying to cook up a smooth way to meet Carol Sharp. Under no circumstances did I want her to suspect the reason behind my interest in her, at least not for the present. Requisite number one, then, meet the gal. I was just tying my time when the phone rang. Johnny Dollar.
4: Randy, Johnny.
3: Oh, hi, Rand. Set up a date with a medium?
4: Yeah, for tonight, but that's not what I'm calling about. Johnny, I could write a book for you.
3: Huh?
4: On Tony Ricardo, and I don't think you'd like it. You seen him yet?
3: No, but I will as soon as I can locate him.
4: Well, if he finds out what you're working on, he'll locate you.
3: Fine.
4: Yeah, just be sure you see him first, and that you're carrying a gun.
3: Thanks, Randy.

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1: Tomorrow, well, sometimes the best laid plans can take a terrible beating when a lovely girl steps into the picture. 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

Yours truly, Johnny Dollar, starring Bob Bailey, is transcribed in Hollywood. 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Roy Rowan speaking.

0: one of the Matter of the Medium Well Done from May of 1956. We'll present the second installment at the same time and day on your local radio station next week. I'm Greg Bell, and earlier we had Sir Ralph Richardson as Dr. Watson alongside Sir John Gielgud as Sherlock Holmes. While one of Richardson's late-in-life big-screen roles was playing the Supreme Being in a 1981 fantasy film directed by Terry Gilliam. If we have time, I'll provide the answer. And wrap up When Radio Was right after this break.
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0: Welcome back to When Radio Was. Well, with the time that we have left, I will answer the question I posed. Name the 1981 Terry Gilliam directed fantasy film featuring Sir Ralph Richardson as the Supreme.